0: number. We've reached out to the union for a response. Bit of a warning if you have a family member in assisted living or a nursing home, keep an eye on their finances. Westlake Police Captain Jerry Vogel says a Bay Village woman who had power of her attorney for her elderly blind sister saw something wrong on her sister's bank records.
1: She was looking through the bank records of her sister and noticed that there were withdrawals from her banking account in up to like $2,500. So she was missing a lot of money, and they didn't know why these withdrawals were made. They didn't authorize them. They didn't make them.
0: The bank turned over surveillance video. Westlake police arrested 37-year-old Daisy Torres, a nurse's aide at a North Olmsted nursing home. Wild mushrooms growing like crazy in Northeast Ohio thanks to all the rain we've had. Problem is there are reports of at least 13 people who have eaten the mushrooms. Dr. Anshul Kapoor of Cleveland Clinic says if you eat a wild mushroom and have virus-like symptoms immediately, go to the ER.
2: If you feel those symptoms, particularly after eating mushroom, they should seek medical attention right away because it could be the mushroom, not the virus.
0: Now your 3 News forecast.
3: Quiet weather through the evening and the overnight under a partly cloudy sky. Evening temps falling through the 70s. Overnight lows down to 62. And again, the eclipse tonight peaks at 12:15 a.m. Get a glimpse. Friday, a mainly sunny sky on the way, staying dry, low humidity and mild, 78. From the 3 News Weather Center, I'm Mark Johnson.
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1: The anticipation is palpable. Browns, Patriots getting ready for the final preseason game. Rob Rosicky and I are here at 668 Euclid Avenue. That game is taking place a little bit up the street on the lakefront. Finally, the preseason will have ended for both teams, at least games-wise. All right, it's time for the Kings of College Football, otherwise known as the College Guys. New feature on Sportsline. We'll see how it goes. Going to have rapid fire from four guests, and I've gone to the camp by of Ohio State and Kent State to get my guests. First up, Paulie K. at Ohio State. Paulie, thank you very much for taking the time. Paul, you there? Oh, no. All right, we're having a little, right out of the gate, we're having a little issue. Paul, you there? Okay. Oh, boy. Paulie.
2: Hello.
1: Yes, there we go. All right,
2: yeah,
1: Paulie.
2: Can you hear me?
1: Paulie, thank you very much for checking in. And here's the deal. I want your top 10 quarterbacks in college football. And I want them now. Rank them 10 to 1. Who are the best pro football prospects in college football right now?
2: All right, let's go. First, I mean, I got Dante Moore. Plays at Oregon, obviously. Last year, he threw for 3,565 yards and 30 touchdowns. He led the Ducks to the semifinals. He's got great arm ability and came back to play, even though most likely he probably would have been a first-round pick last year.
1: Next.
2: Second, I got Drew Mestermaker. Oklahoma State, last year, amazing year in North Texas. And then this year, now he's at Oklahoma State. He followed his coach. He led FBS last year in passing yards by over 400 yards and was tied in passing touchdowns with 34. Crazy arm talent. Honestly, reminds me of Josh Allen. Next, we got in third, Darian Mensah, now at Miami, but previously played at Tulane and Duke. Last year, he was second in FBS with 3,973 passing yards and tied for second in passing TDs with Mestermaker. I mean, he delivered Duke to an ACC title. Honestly, this year he's got way better receivers like Malachi Toney, so should be amazing. Next, we got Arch. Finished last year with Arch Manning, 3,163 yards and 36 total touchdowns. Great dual threat. This year he's got Cam Coleman and Ryan Wingo, along with a better O-line, so I definitely think he'll play better. And if he plays like he did in his bowl game against Michigan, he's going to be amazing. Next, we got in fifth, C.J. Carr. Last year, he averaged 9.4 yards per attempt and led the nation with 14.1 yards per completion. Last year, he did lose his first two games very close to both playoff teams, but after that, he led Notre Dame to win the rest of their games. In sixth, we got Julian Sand. He led the nation in completion percentage while averaging 9.2 yards per attempt. When I watch him, he makes the right throws, and this year, I think he's going to definitely take another step.
1: Ohio State's Julian Sand. Yep, continue.
2: What's up?
1: Ohio State's Julian Sand. Yep, continue.
2: Yes, of course. Next, we got Trinidad Chambliss, Ole Miss. First, he played at Ferris State. Now he's at Ole Miss. Last year, he led Ole Miss to one of its greatest seasons ever, which included a big upset against Georgia in the Sugar Bowl. To me, he's an electric playmaker who really, honestly, last year, I didn't see him have one bad game. In eighth, we have Sam Leavitt. He is now at LSU, but we all know him from his amazing years at Arizona State, even though last year it was an injury-riddled season. But in 2024, he did have more than 3,000 yards, 24 passing touchdowns, and 5 rushing. I'm expecting another similar year now because he's under Lane Kiffin at LSU. In ninth, we have Josh Hoover. I honestly loved him last year at TCU. Now, obviously, Indiana is going to be a great year. He's the active passing yards leader in the Power Four, which most people probably do not know. And I think under Cignetti is going to be his best year yet. And lastly, in 10th, we have Jaden Maiava last year for USC. For last year, he threw for 3,711 yards and was only ranked behind Mendoza in QBR. He plays under Lincoln Riley, so as a player, he's only going to grow. That's why I got him in my 10.
1: Paulie K, awesome job. And you will step aside now and you'll give way to the next of the College Kings, College Football Kings. Thank you, Paulie, for your rankings of the quarterbacks. Up next, we go to Riley Riley V, are you there,
3: Dennis?
1: Riles?
3: How are you?
1: Riles, you
3: yes,
1: there?
3: Yes, I'm here.
1: All right, Riley.
3: Yes, hello?
1: Riley, and by the way, we know you are 21, and so is everybody in this on this panel. So in case you sprinkle a little bit here or there, it's all legal.
3: definitely looking at the lines.
1: Riley,
3: when
1: you look at this weekend's slate, what has caught your eye? Granted, it's relatively thin, but is there one or two games that are popping for you right now?
3: Definitely relatively thin, but Hawaii against Stanford, that'll be fun, always fun. And UNC at TCU, that'll be real good.
1: All right, the UNC-TCU game has caught my eye because of Belichick, of course. How do you see that one playing out?
3: Well, Belichick finally has his players that he's been recruiting and, of course, the transfer portal, a little bit of time with these guys too. So I think the public thinks that he might do a little better, and that's what I thought originally. But after looking at TCU's team and all the experience they have, I want to take TCU. I just want to go money line, or I'd go the under for this game. The points are a little much. If you're going to take the points, you could take North Carolina, but I'm not confident in that either. I would just go under for this game.
1: All right. Any other game that is jumping at you? I mean, do you even look into a lopsided matchup like USC against whoever that is, San Jose State?
3: You know, I was going to say, that's the one I was looking at.
1: Uh-oh.
3: It's just so hard also. It'll be fun, and they could just destroy them by 50. But with those points, it's so hard to take anything. If I took anything, I would take alternate spread and take them to win by, like, 49. Get some money out of it, you know?
1: Great stuff. All right, Riley V, you step aside now, and we turn things over to Connor. Connor V, Connor, you there?
4: Can you hear me?
1: Yes, I can, Con. All right, so
4: what's up to you, man?
1: We just had Paulie and Riley from Ohio State. Now we got Connor from Kent. All right, Connor, you're in MAC territory. Who is the best team in your mind, MAC football 2026?
4: Number one, I probably Miami of Ohio. They got a lot of returners and they got experience. And then two, you could like say between Toledo or Western Michigan, just because Toledo, I think, produces the most talent out of the MAC, but Western Michigan also has like, I think they have the most returners behind Miami of Ohio to come back. So
1: Connor, what about
4: three, and then
1: I'm sorry, go ahead. Continue.
4: I was just going to say Kent, like, you know,
1: I was gonna,
4: we're not the best, but, you know, we'll try. We'll
1: getting
4: try.
1: Better? Are you getting better at Kent?
4: Yeah, definitely getting better. I think we got a new coach last year. So, yeah.
1: Connor is a senior at Kent. Connor, I know you to be knowledgeable, not just about college, but pros, and here's an intersection of it. Do you agree with the major conferences not taking back the pro tryout guys?
4: I don't think that should be allowed, like, ever. I think, like, especially, like, as a high school player, if you're a high school player and you're getting recruited to teams and you're working your whole life to get to the next level and then all of a sudden an NFL player comes down back to college, like, ruins your whole, like, your plan. And even for players, like, on the college team, if you think you're going to start 1 year, you go through a whole year of training camp right now, like that guy that went from the Browns to back to LSU, like, could you imagine if you're the LSU tight end working the whole spring and then some dude comes back and just takes your job after like a week?
1: Yeah, I hear you.
4: I don't agree with that at all.
1: Yeah, and I agree.
4: It's going to ruin the sport. It would ruin the sport of college football.
1: I think that's why they've dug in to the extent that they have.
4: Yeah.
1: Even the Wild Wild West, it is. Go ahead, Connor.
4: I would say, though, maybe if you let the NFL players come to like the MAC, like the Midwestern Conference, you know, like Sun Belt, that would be like cool, maybe, but like that, I don't think that should be allowed either. No way.
1: Yeah, you can dream, can't you, Connor?
4: Yeah.
1: Connor V, thank you very much for checking in, and we will talk to you soon, my friend.
4: All right, thank you.
1: All right, Connor, checking in after Paulie and Riley did. And we're waiting on one more, and we'll get him soon enough, and that would be Garrett P. Garrett, are you on? Can you hear us?
5: Yes, sir, D-Man.
1: All right, G-Money. G-Money, you're at Ohio State, back to Ohio State from Kent. Garrett, what has attracted your attention this weekend as far as NFL or, I mean, college football picks?
5: Yeah, like Riley said, I really enjoy the under in the TCU-UNC game. I also like Hawaii against the spread against Stanford.
1: Why is that?
5: I just think Belichick is going to want to run the football. I think that's just going to be a good close game. I really like the under in that. And then Hawaii is just always a fun game. They always play fun games. Their quarterback's talented, and I think they will show up Stanford.
1: G-Money, do you agree with your buddy Paulie that Dante Moore is the top quarterback prospect?

0: Lincoln Riley has always been a good quarterback coach, especially with he's had Caleb Williams, Jalen Hurts, Baker, Kyler Murray, and this new guy in Jaden Maeva is pretty legit. And I can definitely see them winning some big games over there.
1: All right. Garrett, get back to your studies, all right? Get back to your homework.
0: Yes, sir. Thank you, D-Man.
1: I love it. All right, that was it. Not too bad, Rob Rosicky. Not too bad. Rob just spinning the hits. We got back-to-back-to-back-to-back. A little glitch out of the gate, but...
2: Yeah, I'm just happy everything worked out technically here. So, yeah, we're on our end. But a lot of good information there. And honestly, too, like, the folks that are on campus and that are kind of living this thing every day know it a whole lot better than even, you know, the guys on College Game Day or, you know, us on behind a microphone or whatever. So, yeah, you went to a good source on that one for sure.
1: Well, and the idea stemmed from listening to my stepson, Garrett, talking with his buddies about college football. And I'm just like, these guys, I mean, they're getting their degrees in college and they're all academically really good, but they got PhDs in football. I mean, they're young dudes who know what they're talking about. And I'm like, I gotta steal some of that. You know, I got to get some of that on our show because of the knowledge. And I love Paulie in particular, Paulie's QB rankings. I mean, he's reminding us about Darian Mensah, for one. Like, don't sleep on Darian Mensah. And I was like, oh, yeah, that's right. I mean, I kind of did forget about him because you think about the big names, the guys who have played at the huge programs. Arch Manning leading the way there, but Maeva at USC, Sain at Ohio State. But Paulie was mentioning some other guys who we should keep an eye on, and he has very high in his rankings.
2: Yeah, Mensah's one I'm keeping an eye on just because it's Miami, and you notice what they've done the last few years. It was Carson Beck. It was Cam Ward. They're getting pretty good at finding that fifth-year senior with some eligibility left, bringing in a guy who doesn't have to worry about class. And from what I understand, when he was at Duke, Mensah was probably a little bit better than even Carson Beck was. And the other thing I heard too was with the Miami situation, they also snagged Duke's number one receiver too. So they got his number one target and the quarterback. So yeah, I think Miami is going to be locked and loaded this year for sure.
1: Mensah has the perfect last name for a student athlete, but your point. And I'm not. I'm sure Mets is really smart, but your point about, you know, these transfers not necessarily diving into the classroom. Who knows what they take, what they don't take. I'm not trying to disparage Mets at all, but
2: he's not going to Miami to play school.
1: I mean, that's the thing. I mean, well, let's be real about it. And that's one of the reasons I've come to terms with the college football landscape, short of what Connor was addressing. He drew the line, as do I, about you can't have these dudes trying out for NFL teams and then not making it in an NFL camp and going back to college, back to school day.
2: No, yeah, and yeah, he brought it up there. Like, I the first person I thought of was, you know, bringing that tight end in from the Browns to LSU. There's a kid at LSU that's moving into a dorm room, that's trying to get used to student life, that's been working his tail off for years to get this opportunity, and he's going to get a call and say, all right, your scholarship's done, and we need room on the team for this guy because he's really good.
1: Former NFL training camp tight end, X, Y, or Z. And then Connor was dreaming about, you know what, you might want to float some of these guys toward the lesser-like conferences, but that was fun. And so, you know, when I was listening to Garrett talking to his buddies, I'm like, we got to talk college football at least once a week. And I didn't think that we did anywhere near enough college football last year, and that was my fault. But not only with the NFL, we want to supplement with some college football knowledge, especially knowing that the Browns quite possibly could be in the running for a quarterback in the spring of 2027. So we're going to want to know these names and keep track of these guys because presumably there's going to be a decent number to choose from. Somebody just got toasted in the Browns defensive back core And

0: That would be number 20, Rob Rozicki. Whoever's wearing number 20.
1: He's not having a good day.
0: He got smoked down the left sideline, and the Patriots threw a touchdown pass. So,
1: D'Angelo Ross is
0: D'Angelo Ross. Yes. Tough one. And I think that was single coverage, too. I don't think there was any zone. Well, maybe he thought it was a zone, but there was no help, no safety help. And the Patriots just hit for a big play down the left sideline in case you're scoring at home and you're not watching on Amazon Prime.
1: Yeah, and we might as well just mention it here, too. It is 7-7.
0: I didn't even know the Browns had slipped in a score before that.
1: Yes, the touchdown from Dylan Gabriel to Menner's own Luke Floria. So a touchdown there for him. It is Dylan Gabriel versus Tommy DeVito for the New England Patriots.
0: Tommy DeVito. Oh, man. Remember the days when DeVito was with the Giants? Yeah, we got a barn burner on the lakefront. Patriots and Browns knotted at 7 in the first quarter. Amazon Prime, 216-578-1100. 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
24: In an update, the State Department is saying now 90 Americans are among roughly 1,300 people missing after deadly flash flooding in Nepal. U.S. officials confirmed 3 American citizens were safely rescued, and there's been no report so far of American deaths. The death toll's already at more than 380 and is expected to rise. Tonight, President Trump's headlining a fundraiser for Texas State Attorney General Ken Paxton's bid for a U.S. Senate seat. The Republicans locked in a tight race with Democratic State Representative James Tallarico. He'll stay in Houston tonight for an event honoring NASA's Artemis II crew members on Friday. General Mills says it's removed all artificial colors from all of its cereals, meaning brands like Lucky Charms and Trix are now made and available without synthetic color additives. Health and Human Services Secretary Robert F. Kennedy Jr.'s pushed for the removal of artificial dyes in colors as part of a Make America Healthy Again initiative. I'm Scott Carr.
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34: This is fantastic. We got a shootout on the lakefront. The Browns have retaken the lead in the final preseason game. 14-7. Dylan Gabriel is unstoppable. Gabriel's like, you guys, you know, you talk about this whole competition between Deshaun and Shador. What about me? What about little young me? Dylan Gabriel is on fire. And this from EZLAZAR on X. New England Patriots reporter. The Patriots backups on defense are having trouble with Dylan Gabriel and the Browns backups. That's back-to-back touchdown drives to open the game for Cleveland. Browns retake the lead 14-7. Rob Rozicki has it on the big screen here at 668. And Rob, it was Gabriel to who for both strikes again?
35: Yes, local boy made good Luke Floria, a 6-yard TD, and then a 14-yard touchdown catch, both from Dylan Gabriel, both drives, 7 plays, over 60 yards. Yes, it looks like I don't know if this is a competition, but it seems like Dylan Gabriel hopefully will turn himself instead of a 6th-round pick into a 5th-round pick when we trade him in just a couple of weeks here.
34: And the Patriots have just punted away on Amazon Prime. So go Browns, go! 216-578-1100, Texas Show 21095. Uncut Gambit Gems on X. We're officially 2 weeks out from the New England Patriots, Seattle Seahawks kicking things off for the 2026 regular season. Hard to believe we're almost here. 2 weeks from tonight, the NFL season kicks off. The plan is for Rob and I and Artie to have our first NFL pick show on Monday, September 7th. So that'll be awesome. And yeah, this is, no, wait a minute. Hold on 1 second, Rob. Double check for me. When is that date on the Patriots Seahawks? I thought it was Wednesday the 9th. And here I'm seeing that it was the 10th on Thursday. So we'll double check.
35: Well,
34: that
35: I think
34: date.
35: The other thing is too. Yes. We're both right. You're both right here. That game does happen, but also the NFL season opens up on Wednesday night, September 9th. That will be New England and Seattle, the rematch of the Super Bowl in Seattle.
34: Yeah. Okay. So that game is, so this is
35: a Wednesday. Yeah, it's a Wednesday, not a Thursday.
34: All right. So we're inside of 2 weeks, and that's pretty incredible when you think about it. Uncut Gambit Gems. NFL MVP for the preseason. Joe Burrow, plus 900. The Browns have made news for all the wrong reasons. Worldwide story. Todd Monken had the audacity to name Deshaun Watson as his QB1 instead of Shedeur Sanders. And cue the, you know, the tropes about conspiracy theories and... You know, Todd Monken is a puppet and his strings are being pulled by Jimmy and Dee. Never mind that Todd Monken is comfortable in his own skin. And here's what he said in the immediate aftermath of naming Deshaun Watson QB1. He said this earlier in the week. I took in the whole body of work over the course of the offseason to training camp, games, to joint practice. Ultimately felt like to start the season on the road, Deshaun gave us the best chance to move the ball and score points. That's really what it's about. I am sticking to that explanation by Todd Monken. I don't think he said that by accident. Ultimately, to start the season on the road, Deshaun gave us the best chance to move the ball and score points. I think it's entirely possible that Todd Monken is looking out for Shedeur Sanders. We'll see how the season unfolds, but those first two games are going to be no picnic for the Cleveland Browns. They go to Jacksonville, a team that's young and hungry and continues to ascend and was playoff worthy last year with Trevor Lawrence, the head of the snake. And then they go to Tampa, and we don't need to say any more, but we will. Baker Mayfield and the Tampa Bay Buccaneers. If you don't think that the Bake Show is going to put on a show in week two against the Browns, then you don't know Bake. So it's going to be tough sledding for the Cleveland Browns those first 2 weeks. And who knows how Deshaun Watson's going to look. But I've maintained all along that it's easier to have Watson start and sub him out than it would be the other way around. Shedeur opens up two hostile environments, potentially gets snowed under. What do you want to do? Sub in Deshaun Watson for Shedeur? I think it's easier to work it in reverse. I didn't have the issue that so many people had with Todd Monken naming Deshaun Watson as the QB1 instead of Shedeur Sanders. Well, as we know with Browns world, you know, conspiracy theories are everywhere and the Browns are the butt of all the jokes. And there's been a cottage industry that's been created by former players who have sources. Okay. And Robert Griffin III is one of them. And Robert Griffin III posted this on X. Sources tell me Deshaun Watson was not Todd Monken's choice as a starter, and many in the building thought Shedeur Sanders was the right move for the team on and off the field after Watson attacked the fans. Browns want Deshaun to play for his pay. the fans deserve better. That was Robert Griffin III from his official account on X, at RG3. Well, naturally, that got a ton of response, as Robert Griffin III wanted, including from Will G on X. Was the source Shador's mother by any chance? Another one. Ain't no sources telling you bleep, old bleep. That was from English Banks. And, you know, it got Rob Rosicky and I to thinking about how, and it's not just Robert Griffin III, but he's notable in this case because he was a former Browns quarterback. These players, these former players who have these sources, I'm not saying this as journal guy, as guy who went to journalism school. I'm not wagging my finger in the faces of these former players. But I would love for them to have a boss to whom they need to show their cards. Because when I worked at the Plain Dealer from 1990 to 2019, when I had a story, and it wasn't that many times because I wasn't in the big leagues with Hoynesy and Tony Grossi, Mary Kay Cabot, Bert Grafe, Mary Schmidt Boyer, covering the big sports, Bruce Hooley on the Ohio State Buckeyes. But I did, on occasion have sources that told me things about what I was covering. And the Plain Dealer, when I was there, was like, if you're going to do anonymous sources, you need to make sure that you are comfortable revealing them to the bosses. And it's not because the bosses want to be nosy Nelly, more so than the bosses want to know in case things start to go south legally. And the bosses are like, you better not be making stuff up. You better not be coming up with sources from whole cloth. And the sources you have had better be credible. First of all, you got to have them. And secondly, they better be credible. It can't be the janitor, no offense to the janitor, or the school teacher who went to the grocery store and saw one of the players. No. We had to explain. We had to show our work to the bosses. Not that the bosses didn't think we were telling the truth, but it was a necessary part of the process. And Rob, you had mentioned, we're wondering how many of these ex-player sources are truly credible. And a guy like RG3, he doesn't have to show his work.
35: No, he doesn't have to show his work at all. And yeah, and I think they're confused on what a source is. Again, you talk about credentials, you talk about legitimacy, you talk about actual real people in the know compared to what you hear from a guy who knew a guy that's on the team right now. That's probably what he heard. And, you mentioned the boss aspect of it. RG3 works for Fox Sports. He's a college football analyst. This is not a college football story. This was on his podcast. He doesn't have a boss. There's no editor in front of him saying, hey, tap the brakes on this. Hey, slow your roll on this. There's nobody there to say this is not responsible. It's all about getting the clicks. It's all about getting the likes. And the credibility just doesn't matter anymore because we'll forget about this story in 2 weeks and there'll be some other big hubbub right before the season starts and we'll just go about our merry way and forget all this happened. So credibility doesn't really matter anymore. And, these guys got to understand that, they're playing journalists on podcasts, they're playing broadcasters. And I say that almost condescendingly in a lot of cases because we work pretty hard at being right all the time. These guys are playing, cosplaying broadcasters, and they don't really understand the responsibility behind it and the legality and, making sure your butt is covered from all angles.
34: Yeah, and RG3 will claim, hey, my sources are rock solid. At least I have them. You don't in the Browns locker room, so who are you to tell me what's what? Okay, fine, he can do that. But then I hear from a guy like Braden Fajoco, the former NFL player. And Braden Fajoco, he goes on a podcast And he lays out RG3 and LeSean McCoy, Shady McCoy. I was unaware of what McCoy had been saying, but I knew about RG3 claiming that the locker room was not behind the decision to name Watson QB1 and that Todd Monk and the head coach is just a puppet. Rob Rosicki, can you play Braden Fajoco's response to RG3 and Shady McCoy?
6: You guys have targeted a very emotional fan base. You guys know this competition is well far from, it's been put in the past. The Cleveland Browns have named Deshaun Watson their starter, and it's been set in stone. We've had everybody move on. Shadur's quarterback too. And they have tried to make it a peace treaty for everybody to just, hey, let's support Deshaun Watson. You, LeSean McCoy, went on a rant on the Speakeasy with your co-host, Emmanuel Acho, who nobody has respect for. You can't expect people to take you seriously when you say, I have sources, when the guy sitting across from you is a natural-born grifter. Now, here's what I say. I saw your video this morning, and I waited. Somebody who's a part of media journalism and now in the media game, I wanted to get some insight before I spoke out. I texted 8 people within the Cleveland Browns organization, players, coaches, and a front office member, all very highly regarded guys. I asked them, didn't want to name them. I said, just give me your thoughts on the quarterback competition, where things are. I don't care if you give me a short answer, long answer. Does the locker room support this decision? And each person said, we support Deshaun Watson. Todd Monken is 100% behind him. And we're excited for what this season brings. And we also support Shadur Sanders. LeSean McCoy, what you did yesterday, last night, Robert Griffin III, what you did last night was very reckless. You guys are picking on a fan base that is very emotional right now. You guys know the Sanders, and I'm talking about Deion's fan base, and I'm talking about Shador's fan base. They are very emotional right now. You know they are living on an edge, and you guys have added fuel to the fire. And I'm here to tell the viewers that is a total lie. That Cleveland Browns locker room supports Shador, but they are 100% behind Deshaun Watson. Todd Monken has publicly stated, and every person I've talked to that is highly regarded, all 8 people I talked to, said Todd Monken wants Deshaun Watson to do honorably well, regardless of what he's done off the field. You guys have opened this can of worms, and Shady, you can't expect people to take you seriously with who you sit across from. I understand you guys are trying to build a platform. Hey, you do what you got to do. But there comes a point where when you lie on people's agendas and you create a narrative, I'm here to tell the truth.
34: I mean, Braden Fajoco, I'm with him. Let's put it this way. I find him to be much more credible and much more believable than what RG3 exposed or what we are told Shady McCoy was talking about. And Braden Fajoco's ex post was, the words that he wrote on X as opposed to the video. What LeSean McCoy and Robert Griffin III did on their platforms was very reckless. They targeted an emotional fan base on edge over the QB competition decision and poured gasoline on the fire to cause a stir. It's okay to have an opinion, but saying little birdies telling me when I confirmed, this is Braden Fajoco saying it, when I confirmed with not just one but multiple people in that organization that the locker room and coaching staff are behind Deshaun Watson is disgusting. I will never throw my sources under the bus. However, this is true. I've talked to more than a handful of people. Deshaun's the quarterback, the locker room, coaching staff, and front office supports. Anyone reporting otherwise or little birdies telling them is straight up lying. So, who are you going to believe? I believe Mr. Fajoco. I believe that Todd Monken is comfortable enough in his own skin. First NFL job. He's been around the block a million times as an assistant. I don't think he's going to take orders from on high as to who is going to be his QB1. I don't buy it. As goofy and bizarro world as the Haslam ownership is, I don't buy for a second that they're the puppet masters with Todd Monken and Deshaun Watson. And when Fehoko said he did the legwork, you know, he actually reached out to more than a handful of sources, and he said they all got back to him singing from the same hymnal. We support Shador, but we also support Deshaun Watson as the QB1. I'll buy that. Why can't it be like that? Why does it have to be some conspiracy theory? Why do we have to believe every single time that something nefarious was going on? Why couldn't it have just been, hey, the guy who's head coach said there's going to be a quarterback competition. He conducted one. He preferred one guy over the other for a variety of reasons, including but not limited to his team, his young team is opening on the road in two tough environments. Why couldn't it have been something as simple as that, Rob?
7: Because that doesn't get clicks, Dennis. Because palace intrigue and all this severance kind of storylines and stabbing people in the back and et tu, Brute, that is the stuff that generates the interest. Robert Griffin III going on air in a podcast and saying, yeah, Watson's the starter and everybody's cool with it. That doesn't get any that doesn't get the traction. We're talking about him now. I mean, that's what it's there for.
34: The reason we're talking about him is because
7: he's an idiot
34: of what he said. And again, he would who are you to challenge me? And I've got a source in that building or sources in that building. I wish there were a boss calling him on that. It'd be like, okay, Robert, let's see who they are. Anyway, the Browns are now officially putting the wood to the Patriots. 20-7. Where are we, Rob, in the game? It's still first half.
7: Yeah, first half, we're about 12 and a half minutes to go in the second quarter. The Browns have tacked on two field goals, an Andre Schmidt 35-yarder at the tail end of the first quarter, and as you were speaking a few minutes ago, a 47-yarder, making it 20-7, Cleveland over New England.
34: And they just got done showing the split screen. Deshaun Watson is in the building. He wasn't afraid to show up lest he get booed. Shador's in the building as well. Settle the heck down. Chillax on the whole Browns QB1 thing. It's not the end of the world that Deshaun Watson is going to be starting week one. It's, I would say, unlikely based on his injury history and his underperformance over the last 3 or 4 years that he's going to be the starter from stem to stern, but at least give the guy an opportunity for a half against Jacksonville before you start calling for shed. And meanwhile, Dylan Gabriel's putting up phone numbers against the Patriots.
7: Yeah, this and I'm all for Dylan Gabriel making this as completely cloudy as possible. But at the same time, this is going to be a 5-6 win team, no matter who's the starting quarterback. We're not exactly talking about the difference between Joe Montana and Deshaun Watson here. Come
34: Fair
7: on.
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13: Escalation of the trade war. I'm Lisa Lacerra, Fox News. President Trump announces a name change of a Great Lake.
14: Flanked by maps showing Lake Ontario, renamed to Lake America, President Trump signed an executive order directing the Interior Department to implement the Great Lake name change.
15: This is official, effective immediately.
14: Canada is not compelled to change the name of the lake that creates the border between New York State and the province of Ontario. But it is something President Trump said he was considering earlier this week amid an escalating trade war with the U.S. neighbor.
15: Canada's been ripping us off for a long time on trade, very sadly.
14: Both countries announced higher tariffs on billions of dollars of goods imported across the border.
13: Fox's Jared Halpern at the White House. Canadian Prime Minister Mark Carney says the lake's name predates both Canada and the U.S. as nations. The battle over the name of the Kennedy Center continues as administration officials argue adding Donald Trump's name to gardens or courtyards is allowed, but the federal judge hearing the case appeared skeptical that it would comply with a 1983 law giving Congress the power to change the name. Democrats are challenging the plan, which includes closing the center for up to 2 years for a major renovation. Two of the world's most polarizing social media influencers challenging a legal effort to send them to the United Kingdom.
16: Andrew and Tristan Tate are challenging their extradition to the UK to face rape and sex trafficking charges. The Tates were in a Miami courtroom Thursday. Their lawyers argue the brothers have proven they won't flee by complying with restrictions in a separate case. Federal prosecutors have urged the court to keep the Tates in custody, citing the brothers' claims of having multiple passports and a wealthy lifestyle. The Tates say they exaggerated claims of wealth to boost their social media personas. A judge has not ruled on whether they should remain in jail.
13: Fox's Tom Rigotti. 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
6: I'm Tom Moore. Here's what else you need to know. The strike by Lorain County Job and Family Service employees has gone on over 6 months. County Commissioner Dave Moore telling us today they're not going to change the offer made to those striking employees.
7: So 12% over 3 years. That's what they're getting. Every other union has approved it. There's 13 unions have voted and they accepted it. Even the UAW Children's Services Board members got a chance to vote and they accepted it.
6: Moore also says he believes the UAW, which represents the JFS employees, is prolonging the strike to get Democrats to the polls in November. We've reached out to the union for a response. Bit of a warning if you have a family member in assisted living or a nursing home, keep an eye on their finances. Westlake Police Captain Jerry Vogel says a Bay Village woman who had power of her attorney for her elderly blind sister saw something wrong in her sister's bank records.
8: She was looking through the bank records of her sister and noticed that there were withdrawals from her banking account in up to like $2,500. So she was missing a lot of money and they didn't know why these withdrawals were made. They didn't authorize them. They didn't make them.
6: The bank turned over surveillance video. Westlake police arrested 37-year-old Daisy Torres, a nurse's aide at a North Olmsted nursing home. Wild mushrooms growing like crazy in Northeast Ohio thanks to all the rain we've had. Problem is there are reports of at least 13 people who have eaten the mushrooms. Dr. Anshul Kapoor of Cleveland Clinic says if you eat a wild mushroom and have virus-like symptoms immediately, go to the ER.
17: If you feel those symptoms, particularly after eating mushroom, they should seek medical attention right away because it could be the mushroom, not the virus.
6: Now your 3 News forecast.
18: Quiet weather through the evening and the overnight under a partly cloudy sky. Evening temps falling through the 70s. Overnight lows down to 62. And again, the eclipse tonight peaks at 12:15 a.m. Get a glimpse. Friday, a mainly sunny sky on the way, staying dry, low humidity and mild, 78. From the 3 News Weather Center, I'm Mark Johnson.
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1: Later in the show, we're going to review Pauly K, one of the college football kings, his top 10 quarterbacks in college football list. Some really interesting names on there. A couple of them that he had in his top five that were eye-openers, but we'll review. And he sent me his notes, his show prep notes, so that's awesome. Pauly, a student at Ohio State with my stepson Garrett. Riley's over there, and Connor, they were the college sports kings. Connor is at Kent. Also later in the show, happy birthday to an Indians legend. We'll open a pack of baseball cards. I'll give you a few hints on a couple of the cards. You tell me who it is. You don't win the card or anything else. You just get a public shout out. We go to the celebrity hotline, and we bring in Brad Ward, B-Dubs, Browns film breakdown. Brad, I'm sorry to have pulled you away from arguably the most riveting preseason game of all time, the Browns and the Patriots duking it out on the lakefront.
2: How could you? How could you? It's so painful.
1: And I know, Brad, you'll be studying the tape after the game is over, and you'll be breaking it down like few do in the Northern Hemisphere, in the Western Hemisphere. You and Jake Burns on Browns Film Breakdown, just incredible. Brad Ward, let's go back, because we haven't had you since the announcement that shook the world, that flipped the world on its head. Oh, my gosh, the globe spun off its axis because Todd Monken had the audacity to name Deshaun Watson QB1. You had called it all along. I took my cues from you and said, Deshaun's going to get the first look at this. Why does everything, Brad Ward, have to be a conspiracy? Why can't it just be Todd Monken is the head coach of the Cleveland Browns? He decided to conduct a quarterback competition, and he deemed that at the end of the competition, Deshaun Watson was better suited to start the season in Jacksonville than Shador or any other quarterback. Why can't it be that simple?
2: I mean, I think on the most base level of things, like take all the idiotic comments away from Deshaun and, the laying of the egg last week against third stringers away. And I think that's what you have here. I don't think. I mean, ownership said this is a swing and a miss. They're worried about selling seat licensing. I mean, they've pretty much paid every dollar out to Watson in physical dollars that you can. Like, the rest is just salary cap stuff.
1: Yeah, and Brad, I'm sorry to cut you off there, but you make such a great point. You hear the conspiracy theories now. Well, Haslam and Jimmy and D are pulling the strings. Monken's a puppet. They wanted Watson to be the quarterback because they want him to play for pay. I mean, what are we talking? No. Not even the Haslams are that ridiculous. Continue.
2: No. Yeah, I just don't think they don't care anymore. And in fact, I think they would do anything that put them in a favorable light with their fan base as they head towards 2029. I think that's their ultimate goal, right? He publicly came out and said it was a swing and a miss, all this stuff about Watson. Now he walked some of it back this year, but I don't honestly, in my heart of hearts, do not see any reason why they would dump for him to be the starter. There's no saving face in this thing. He's not going to be here next year, no matter what he does. So why would they stump for him to start this year? I truly believe this was a Todd Monken decision.
1: Yeah, and I'm with you on that. Brad Ward of Browns Film Breakdown is our guest. And also, if you believe, as I think you do, I know, I think you're in agreement with me on this one, from last year's draft, I mean, there's no way that the Browns front office, and perhaps with input from Kevin Stefanski, they there's no way that they don't run the Shador pick past Jimmy and D, or specifically Jimmy, because you've already drafted Dylan Gabriel and you're bringing in a guy, Shador, who's definitely going to attract a lot of attention. So it would be the correct move to run that draft pick past Jimmy and make sure it's okay. So he presumably signs off on that. And yeah, you're going to tell me that he's going to come from the top rope after he fires Kevin Stefanski and hires Todd Monken. You know what? You're going to play Watson instead of Shador. Eh? It doesn't make any sense to me, even for the convoluted ownership that is Jimmy and D. So I don't buy it, and I'm glad you don't either. Brad Ward, this game tonight, after you finish breaking it down, what should Browns fans pull from it? Are there anybody in there that's noteworthy, other than, I guess, Dylan Gabriel, that we need to keep an eye on?
2: I guess. I don't even really consider him noteworthy at this point. I mean, I don't know what they're going to do with the fourth quarterback. We'll see what I'm more excited to kind of see what Kalen Green looks like, you know, in the second half here, just to kind of, you know, see what he has a little bit. He has had very limited reps. I mean, very limited throughout this process. So we'll see how he looks, but I don't know. They can't carry four quarterbacks, so one of them is going to be exposed to waivers, but I can't imagine any team in the NFL putting either one on their 53, so I think they clear waivers and probably come back to the practice squad or go to another practice squad. I mean, Dylan could do that. He could end up in Atlanta somehow or something. I don't know if he was their choice. But he certainly has looked sharper tonight than Deshaun did against the third stringers last week, which is a whole other conversation that I won't even try to breach right now. But I just, you know, you're not going to convince me that this is – he looks good. That's fine. I saw him at camp where periods where he looked good and at camp where he looked absolutely terrible. For me, the Dylan Gabriel experiment is kind of over.
1: Hold on, Brad. Hold on, because he just threw another touchdown pass, as you're well aware, as you're looking at it out of the corner of your eye. The little zip pass out of the backfield left side. He can throw that little 5-yarder. He's definitely on target with those.
2: He can. And you know what? The thing that I would take away from that, from what they've done more, is that I think that Todd has done a good job of putting him in good situations in this game. So hopefully that is a sign of things to come in the future when, you know, your other quarterbacks, I won't even say better, but your other quarterbacks are playing, you know, against your starters, that Todd gives them the best chance to succeed. I mean, I'm not going to write off Dylan Gabriel. He can be whatever, whatever. I just personally, I've seen him fail to kind of push the ball down the field. Now he's done it better tonight, but he's also playing against guys that are going to be selling insurance in a couple weeks. So
1: hopefully not insurance to Mark Walter, allegedly. And the Dodgers.
2: Yeah, yeah.
1: Brad Ward, Browns film breakdown. And going back to Shador v. Watson, Watson being named QB1, you know, all the uproar after Watson dissed the fans on Saturday. I thought I much prefer candor from the athletes that I watch or chronicle as part of my teams. I'd rather have the truth than the BS. And we got the truth from Watson on Saturday and the BS from him on Monday. I didn't want him to walk it back. You know, stick to your guns there. If that's how you truly feel, and I believe that is how he truly felt on Saturday, then stick to it. And I know it was kind of a non-apology, but I wasn't thinking at all that Todd Monken was going to hold that against Watson. In other words, I was ready to name Watson, but because of he said what he said on Saturday, that's the final straw. There's no way I can run him out there. But Brad Ward, is it possible? Do you foresee a world where Watson –

0: has to become as early as week three. I mean, how ugly could it get? I mean, they're gonna boo his face off, D-Man, when he comes home, you know, if they let him start that game and he's bad in 2 weeks. Like, at that point, we are talking about, I think, Jamie coming from the top rope and saying, I can't allow this spectacle of a ugly, ugly scene, you know, Bottlegate type, you know, just booing of your own player in Cleveland and a home opener atmosphere. Like, can you allow that to happen? Can you? Like, I really think they have to sit around a table and have that conversation if Watson is that bad. And I will kind of be surprised if that's not the situation they're staring in the face. And so I would put the line right at like 2.25 games
1: Yeah.
0: Before you got to make it, you know, over under. I think there's a very good chance that Sanders could start at home week three.
1: You just made me reconsider. It's not even so much 2 games, it's 2.5 games or 2.25 games, because you're right.
0: Yeah.
1: Watson, if he's awful out of the gate with the first two, and Bakes throwing touchdowns left and right, Tampa's routing the Browns, it's 0-2 coming back here. And then, you know, Monken's like, well, I got to give Watson at least one crack at a home game. And he starts stinking out the joint against Carolina, then. Yeah, I could see a hook in after 2.5 games. Brad
0: Yeah,
1: Ward,
0: I mean,
1: I'm sorry, go ahead.
0: I just don't. No, you're fine. I just don't see how they can let that let it get that ugly. Like they got a glimpse of how ugly it could get, and we're talking like 1/4 of the fan base being there for a preseason game. If he comes home after being terrible, after telling the fan base that he hates them, pretty much, and then comes home and starts, like, I don't know if they can let him start that game personally.
1: Yeah, Brad Ward, thank you very much for taking the time. Get back to the game of the preseason game of the century.
0: I'm going right now. Thanks, D-Man.
1: Brad Ward, Browns Film Breakdown, Ian Jake Burns, unbelievable. And also Brad Ward, All Eyes on Cle, EYEZ on Cle podcast. Rob Rozicki, 27-10, is that correct? And the Browns had a defensive stand, I think.
2: Yeah, the Browns defense actually looked pretty good against the Patriots, what, seventh stringers?
1: Oh,
2: 2 minutes to go,
1: man,
2: in the half, 27-10. Yep.
1: So what a pace the Browns are on for points.
2: I think they've already scored more points than they have in the first two games combined.
1: Yeah. And listen, for all of those young men who are suiting up, of course it's important. And I'm not mocking at all. I'm just talking about, I mean, because I have the utmost respect for any of those athletes who are good enough to make it on a preseason field, no matter when that preseason game is played. Even if it's the last game when all the so-called scrubs. The worst player on the field tonight is better at football than 99.99999% of the population of the world has ever been.
2: Oh, yeah. Like, yeah, they are not mortal human beings. They're a class all of their own. And, yeah, that's one thing that kind of gets forgotten about with all of our jokes on the preseason and stuff like that. It's the fact that there's a lot of people tonight in this game, in Pittsburgh's playing tonight, too. There's a lot of games going on right now. And this weekend, there's a lot of people who will be playing the last competitive football game they will ever play in their lives.
1: Yeah.
2: And they will have to go back and join society and be real people again. And yeah, we have the big retirement tours for all the stars and all the guys that we know the names of and who've been on the team for years and years, but it doesn't make it any less painful. And it's just kind of, you know, a fun thing to watch, I guess.
1: Right. And it's entirely possible that Dylan Gabriel tonight was auditioning for his mentor, Kevin Stefanski, in Atlanta, you know, or some other outpost. Dylan Gabriel's like, I know my time here is short. They're probably going to want Green as their developmental quarterback. So I'm the odd man out here. I better do some things. And he's thrown for 3 TD passes. And so maybe, just maybe, Gabriel puts one more thing on tape, because he has regular season tape from last year, but he's like enough to convince somebody to bring him in as a

0: This is Sportsline with Dennis Manilov on WTAM 1100.
1: I'm torn as I give a non-sports topic alert, You've heard it on our national news breaks, and I'm calling it up on, of all places, abcnews.com. General Mills says cereals, including Lucky Charms and Tricks, now made without artificial colors. General Mills announced in June that it planned to remove artificial colors. The byline, Mary Kakatos. The lead. General Mills announced on Wednesday it has officially removed artificial colors from all its cereals in the U.S. This means that brands including Lucky Charms and Tricks are now made and available without synthetic color additives, according to the company's statement. Company said in the statement that 90% of its U.S. retail portfolio has transitioned away from artificial colors and that it remains on track to complete the removal of all artificial colors or removal of artificial colors from all the U.S. retail products by the end of 2027, including in fruit snacks and baking products. And under a video that's embedded in the post on abcnews.com, General Mills ditches artificial colors for cereal. The Minneapolis company has shifted to fruit and vegetable-based dyes, as well as colors derived from spices like turmeric and paprika to give its cereals their customary bright colors. As someone who consumes turmeric, I'm telling you, I don't necessarily think that works in a sugar cereal, but they're rolling with it. And the reason I said I'm torn, Rob Rosicky, is because as a kid, you know, I lived on sugar cereals. I'm pretty sure you did too. A lot of us did. The legit sugar cereals. We knew what we were getting into. We knew we were eating a box of crap and we ate it anyway. We loved Lucky Charms for its colors, those crazy colors that it created in our cereal bowl. Same with Trix. We loved Frosted Flakes for the amount of sugar that was heaped on each flake. We knew what we were getting into. Back in the day, it was sugar corn pops before it was corn pops. It was sugar smacks before it was smacks. You know, they started eliminating the word sugar, but they weren't fooling anybody because they were using the sugar and all the other garbage. So, in one sense, I feel kind of wistful and I feel a little sad. But in the other sense, what took you so long, General Mills? I mean, my goodness, we're supposed to celebrate now that you got the artificial dyes, the artificial colors out of your product. And that doesn't speak to the sugar content. I get that. But so now what's the kids' bowl going to look like after he's done with every last Lucky Charm, Rob Rosicky?
2: Yeah, I will miss the satisfaction of having the milk turn some sort of radioactive color when you're
1: finished. That's a good term for it.
2: But I'm worried, too. You said, what, turmeric and paprika for sugar-based cereals? There's really only one solution to do that, to bury that, and it's to put more sugar on it. So I think we might be getting all the dyes out, which is great, because from what I understand, like, those dyes make our, like, 40% of our foodstuffs over here just illegal anywhere in the world.
1: Yes.
2: But we
1: be careful what you wish for. Watch out for the trade-off.
2: Yeah, we might be having an unintended consequence of this and these sugar contents that are already crazy. I mean, you know, watch an adult try to eat a bowl of Lucky Charms. We're going to be up for 4 days at that rate.
1: Yeah.
2: So, yeah, I don't know. Are they going to put more sugar in there? Are they going to put more additives in there to kind of mask everything? Or, you know, what are we doing here?
1: If turmeric's on the scene, ginger's not far behind. If paprika is there, then who knows what else as far as spices are concerned. So, yeah, but I mean, listen, the smartest person that I have ever encountered in my life, and I know there's a bias here, but my older brother Rick is a Mensa type guy. He's a genius level IQ. And that's not bragging, that's just reality. He lived on sugar cereals. His brain was fed sugar cereals his entire childhood. He, to my knowledge, as of at least last year, was still eating sugar cereal out of the cupboard every once in a while. Not a steady diet of it. And he's in really good shape now. You know, he's now 61, about to turn 62. But he did not suffer any adverse events pertaining to his sugar cereal diet. And how do I know he was eating them? Because I was eating them right alongside of him. Or a little bit behind him. I'm 2.5 years younger than he is. We were sugar cereal through and through, and we knew what we were getting into. They didn't have to try to trick us by taking sugar off the label.
2: Yeah, at least there was some honesty with that kind of stuff. There was, you knew what you were doing with it, and that's, I guess that's the, you know, what we should take away from it is that at least it's still, you know, it's still bad for you, but at least it's more natural. So I guess that's how we'll walk away from it. But yeah, I mean, I did the same thing when I was a kid. For me, it wasn't the sugar cereals. It was a sugar soda.
1: Yeah.
2: And I would just, I could go through a 2-liter of Mountain Dew in a day without even really thinking about it. I don't know, looking back on that, I don't know how I survived.
1: And Rob, I know a lot of people of my age can relate to this. And this is no knock on my mother or father, my late mom, my late dad. They were doing what they could to raise their three sons, in our family's case, it was three sons. But what we did was, for breakfast, it was either sugar cereal or you got Cheerios and you poured sugar on it. Waffles, pancakes slathered with whipped cream and syrup, Pop-Tarts, which are nothing but a tray of sugar or a slab of sugar. We used to think there was some nutritional value in Pop-Tarts. So we'd load up on sugar in the morning. We'd be high as a kite going to school. The crash would start to occur right around lunchtime. And then what would lunch be? Peanut butter and jelly sandwich with next to no nutritional value and high sugar content. And then in addition to the peanut butter and jelly sandwich or the ham sandwich or the deli meat sandwich that are full of nitrates and sodium, you'd have your Hostess Ho-Hos or your Hostess Twinkies and whatnot. And then that sugar high would get you to the end of the school day. And then you come home for more snacks. First time you'd get a look at any decent meal was dinner. And then you do it all over again the next day. I don't know how we survived. I don't. Based on what was essentially a pure sugar diet.
2: Sugar, cholesterol, and sodium. That's pretty much all it was.
1: From 7 a.m. to 5 p.m.
2: Yeah.
1: That's it.
2: And hose water and all that stuff on top of it, too. Yeah, somehow it managed to go down that way. And I don't know, maybe in our generation it wasn't. Yeah, I mean, it was processed.
1: And you're
2: back
1: younger
2: then.
1: Than I am, but you're still.
2: Yeah, I mean,
1: you can relate to what I'm talking
2: here,
1: about.
2: Yeah. You know, but yeah, maybe it wasn't as processed as it was back then. But yeah, I mean, somehow we basically grew up on what was rocket fuel, what was absolutely combustible. Yeah, I mean, but somehow we're all here. I don't know.
1: Yeah, and I guess back when I was in school and I had serious temper issues, I still do, unfortunately. And, you know, I was bouncing off the walls. I guess maybe I could say part of it had to do with the sugar. It also gets diagnosed these days by the clinicians. But, yeah, I mean, it's really unbelievable what sustained us as kids, and then we had to go to school and try to concentrate for 7 hours.
2: I think that might be why a lot of us are going to our doctors and getting diagnosed with things like, you know, high blood pressure and diabetes and all that kind of stuff. I think the folks who are doing the GLP-1s love this sugar food.
1: Yeah.
2: That's all I'm saying, yeah.
1: Right, and the other thing, too, is that the nutritional value for the day was typically the fruit that was in your lunchbox or your lunch bag. And I got picked on a lot as a kid, so my lunch bag got torn to shreds. And then my lunchbox got stolen. So I had trouble keeping a lunchbox for more than a week because, you know, I had glasses and acne, and I got my lunchbox stolen every other week.
2: But it is kind of funny, though, how, yeah, you know, where our lunches were stuffed with Ho-Hos and sugar soda and, you know, all the lunch meat and everything like that. And then Mom and Dad put a little bag of carrots next to it just because to make it, that makes it healthy and just that makes it a well-rounded diet.
1: To cancel out all the bad stuff. And of course, we didn't eat the carrots.
2: Or you did because when the bullies came over, that was the only thing they didn't take.
1: Exactly. Right. And then the juice box was supposed to provide you with your vitamin C. Never mind it's juice. Shrouded in 99% sugar. 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I mean, just crazy. 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All right, when we return, we will give a proper birthday celebration to an Indians legend.
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1: Tremendous texts in the wake of the news that Lucky Charms and Twix and the rest of the General Mills sugar cereal roster going to be doing away with the artificial colors and dyes and all that other garbage that we used to lap up with every spoonful as kids. I ate three bowls of Trix before I took my SATs. I scored like 980. Question was asked. D-Man, people have eaten a lot more sugar 50 years ago, so why is the obesity rate so much higher today? And I think there's an answer to that question, or part of an answer from another text. The difference is we would go out and burn that sugar and artificial chemicals off by playing in the yard. These new kids eat all this crap, just sit there and play video games. That's why we could tolerate it. There's credence to that. Our generation, Robbie Rose generation, beyond mine, we were active. And I'm not saying kids today are inactive, but you know what I mean. It's more of a sedentary lifestyle for the youngsters than it was in our day. Part of it is safety alone. You know, like back when I was a kid, it was you're out the door in the morning, come back at night on a non-school day. Even after school, you got your homework done, you were out till dad called you for dinner. Then you could go back out after dinner until dark. We were allowed to roam the neighborhoods without fear of being abducted or anything like that, or crazy stuff happening to us by the cuckoo birds. Nowadays, it's much more difficult for parents to release their kids into the wild, as it were. And that plays a role in how it's more sedentary. But video games are prevalent. Phones, people are on their phones more. We didn't know what a portable phone was. We didn't know what an iPhone was back then, obviously. So, yeah, I think we had much more of an opportunity to burn off the sugar than the kids do today. Or we were more inclined to burn off the sugar than kids are today. All right, it's time to properly celebrate a birthday. Happy 56th birthday to this man.
20: See what happens here. Way, way up. Good night from Cleveland. Tomei beats the Blue Jays with a 13th inning home run, and the Tribe has swept Toronto. There's a drive. To the right. It is long gone. Cleveland wins the game in the 10th inning on a home run by Jim Tomei.
21: 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Stay up and stay fair. Baseball gone. Exciting finish to this opening day, 1998.
22: Away, big goal! A walk-off home run for Jim Tomei. We've got a celebration.
21: Way back, that ball is gone. The Indians win. Unbelievable.
22: Drive deep right field. Way back, it is gone. A home run, and the Indians have won the ball game in the bottom of the 11th inning.
23: Jim Tomei bobblehead day. Wow.
22: Tomei with a drive. Deep center field. Away back. Gone. In the bottom of the 10th. A prodigious three-run blast by Tomei to center. That ball was mashed. Away back. Gone. And game over. He's done it again. No doubt about it.
21: Jimmy hits it high and deep to center field. Get out of here, ball. Gone for Tomei.
22: A grand slam home run. You can't.
21: Walk-off hit at Target Field in dramatic fashion.
24: 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Jim Tomei out
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1: Apologies to whoever put that compilation together, but some of Jim Thome's greatest hits. Not all of them with Cleveland, of course, but you heard some of the voices, John Sanders, Rick Manning, Tom Hamilton, just incredible. Jim Thome, born on this date in 1970, just a kid from Peoria, Illinois, Limestone Community High School in Bartonville, Illinois, Illinois Central College in East Peoria, drafted by the Indians, debuted at 21 years of age on September 4th, 1991. He was 2-for-4 against the Twins in Minnesota. Played till he was 42. What a career. 612 home runs. One of the all-time great sluggers, and he was clean, including 337 with the Indians franchise record. Career numbers for Thome, 276 average, 402 on base, 554 slug, 956 OPS for a career. OPS plus of 147, 72.9 Baseball Reference WAR, National Baseball Hall of Fame 2018. I was there for the induction of Jim Thome, also there in that class, Sheldon Acker. Career numbers for Thome include 1,583 runs, 1,699 RBI, 1,747 walks, 19 steals caught 20 times, 26 triples, but get this, he led the Indians in triples in 1996 with 5. Happy birthday to Jim Thome. All right, on the other side of the upcoming break, we open a pack of baseball cards. Who knows? Thome might be in there. And we're going to throw out hints, and you tell me who is the card that I pulled. Winner gets absolutely nothing but a public shout-out. We'll be back on the other side of the upcoming break.
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5: On hold for now, I'm Lisa Lucera, Fox News. A federal judge has paused attempts to implement President Trump's executive order limiting mail-in voting, stalling the directive for a second time, only about a week before the first mail-in ballots are to be sent out for the midterm elections. The 9 women and 3 men considering the fate of the Massachusetts mother who had admitted strangling her 3 children in 2023 will resume deliberations tomorrow.
24: Prosecutor Jennifer Sprague argued today that Lindsey Clancy displayed rational
11: ordered thinking, her words, on the day that she methodically strangled her three young children. Sprague argued that ultimately that these were planned killings, up down to the minute and premeditated. Clancy purposely sent her husband on faraway errands to guarantee time for the killings. But defense attorney Kevin Reddington countered that, showing jurors pill bottles and family photos. He argued Clancy was a loving mother, suffering a postpartum psychotic break exacerbated by over-medication.
5: Fox's Brian Yenis in Plymouth. The jury has the option to consider lesser charges. President Trump escalating the trade war with Canada, renaming Lake Ontario to Lake America by executive order.
12: People oftentimes, they'll ask me, who's the worst to deal with on trade? And I said, that's easy, Canada. They are the worst to trade, and they feel entitled, and just we can't have that.
5: The move coming after trade talks broke down over the weekend. Both countries announced higher tariffs on billions of dollars of goods imported across the border. Three former staff members from the Stars and Stripes military news outlet are suing to challenge the recent firings by the Pentagon, accusing the Trump administration of violating their First Amendment right to speak out against government interference in their work. The Pentagon has not yet commented. 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
13: I'm Tom Moore. Here's what else you need to know. The strike by Lorain County Job and Family Service employees has gone on over 6 months. County Commissioner Dave Moore telling us today they're not going to change the offer made to those striking employees.
14: 12% over 3 years. That's what they're getting. Every other union has approved it. There's 13 unions have voted and they accepted it. Even the UAW Children's Services Board members got a chance to vote and they accepted it.
13: Moore also says he believes the UAW, which represents the JFS employees, is prolonging the strike to get Democrats to the polls in November. We've reached out to the union for a response. Bit of a warning if you have a family member in assisted living or a nursing home, keep an eye on their finances. Westlake Police Captain Jerry Vogel says a Bay Village woman who had power of her attorney for her elderly blind sister saw something wrong on her sister's bank records.
24: She was looking through the bank records of her sister and noticed that there were withdrawals from her banking account in up to like $2,500. So she was missing a lot of money and they didn't know why these withdrawals were made. They didn't authorize them. They didn't make them.
13: The bank turned over surveillance video. Westlake police arrested 37-year-old Daisy Torres, a nurse's aide at a North Olmsted nursing home. Wild mushrooms growing like crazy in Northeast Ohio thanks to all the rain we've had. Problem is there are reports of at least 13 people who have eaten the mushrooms. Dr. Anshul Kapoor of Cleveland Clinic says if you eat a wild mushroom and have virus-like symptoms immediately, go to the ER.
25: If you feel those symptoms, particularly after eating mushroom, they should seek medical attention right away because it could be the mushroom, not the virus.
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26: Quiet weather through the evening and the overnight under a partly cloudy sky. Evening temps falling through the 70s. Overnight lows down to 62. And again, the eclipse tonight peaks at 12:15 a.m. Get a glimpse. Friday, a mainly sunny sky on the way, staying dry, low humidity and mild, 78. From the 3 News Weather Center, I'm Mark Johnson.
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2: 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Summer is cooler here in the Blue Ridge Mountains. 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
1: Jim Thome, birthday boy Jim Thome, today is his 56th. Truly is an American success story. Born in Peoria, Illinois. Classic Midwest, blue-collar family. And, you know, he rose to be a National Baseball Hall of Famer, first ballot 2018. It was not easy by any means, the rise of Jim Thome. Illinois Central College, drafted by the Indians in the 13th round in 89. 89 season, he was assigned to Gulf Coast Indians. 237, no homers, 22 ribbies in 55 games. And then he hooks up with Charlie Manuel, and they made sweet music together like few combos have as far as hitting coach and or hitting guru and slugger. Jim Thome ends up with 612 homers. And other than his dad, he and his mom and his family, he gave the utmost amount of credit to Charlie Manuel for molding him into an epic, historic MLB slugger. Robert Zicke, there's one other clip. It was put up on social media by our buddy McNeil Reflog, and it was a particular at bat for Jim Thome in 1999. Can you dial it up, please?
2: Winds it up, delivers. Thome drills one high and deep to center. Away, way, way back. Gone deep into the picnic plaza. And that might have even got out of the ballpark. Jim Thome has just left Jacobs Field onto Eagle Avenue. That will take two tape measures. The tribe down 2-1.
1: The famous call by Tom Hamilton. That will take two tape measures. And all you have to do is just Google Thome 5'11". July 3rd, 1999, off Don Wengert. Deep to center. And Hammy was able to see it from his perch, that somehow the ball got out of the ballpark. And I remember that day like it was yesterday because I factored into the measurement of the home run my small little contribution to Indians history. I'm in the press box. I see the home run. Everybody's in awe because it just kept going. And there wasn't really a big breeze either that was pushing it out. He just hammered it. He got it out front, and he smoked it high and deep to center. And so we're wondering, where did it end up? And before I left the press box to go look for it, I wanted to hear what witnesses had to say. The measurement was estimated at, I think, 497 or 498 as far as feet. I went out there and I started talking to people who saw where it landed, and it had skimmed off the side of the bleacher in center and then hit, banged off the gate, ricocheted out onto Eagle Avenue. So it did, in fact, leave the ballpark. And I was able to identify the spot where the ball landed. I reported it back to the Indians, PR people, and they did the exact measurement, and it turned out to be 5'11". So I was part of Thome's home run being upgraded from 497 or 498 to 5'11". I feel kind of a good about that one. But it was almost impossible to believe that it could go that far, but that's where it ended up. Now at Progressive Field, you have the spot. You know, there's a marker. Jim Thome, 5'11". That's where it landed. Then it banged up against that gate, kicked back, and then went back out the gate and down Eagle Avenue. So that was an incredible, incredible performance. Little known about Don Wengert in that game, the doubleheader Indians-Royals. Wengert gave up 8 runs in that first inning and lived to see the second inning. And not only that, he pitched 5 innings for Royals manager Tony Muser. Somehow Wengert survived an 8-run first. And get this, later in that inning, he struck out Jim Thome. So he gave up a 511-footer, and he struck out a future first ballot Hall of Famer, Rob Ruzicki.
3: It's like walking 7 batters and hitting an 8th and still having a quality start and throwing a 2-hitter.
1: Pretty much.
3: Yeah.
1: All right, it's time. First time on Sportsline that I've ever done this. We're opening a pack of cards. This is fun. And now you talk about going back in time as kids. Oh, there was nothing like it. 10 cents and 25 cents for the packs.
3: Yeah, I'm sure that's not what they're costing right now.
1: No.
3: And you've got what, the Tops, like hoity-toity stuff in there,
1: this
3: too?
1: This is the Allen and Ginter Tops from 2025.
3: I got a couple of packs in there. I think I pulled a Livy Dunn out of that pack. So, yeah, there could be a little bit of everything in there.
1: Yeah, this cost me an arm and a leg. All right, let's see. I am going to pull. Ooh, I got a hint. All right, here we go. 216-578-1100. 216-578-1100. Text the show 21095. And this is a particularly snazzy card. Got a glossy silver type feel to it. Different than the other cards in the pack. And it is a super talented young buck, although he's been injured this year. All right. The first hint, besides super talented young buck, 2024 MLB draft class.
3: Your favorite draft class.
1: My favorite draft class. 2024 MLB draft class. Who am I talking about? Whose card am I holding in my hand? The Allen and Ginter Brooklyn, New York Tops special card of this man. 2024 MLB draft class. If I give another hint, I'm going to probably wind up giving it away. Who am I holding? Whose card am I holding in my hand? And it's, I'll give you another, this should do it. This should pretty much wrap it up as far as the hints go. Born in Lancaster, Pennsylvania. Lancaster, Pennsylvania native, and 2024 MLB draft class. Rob Ruzicki, you didn't need to look to know what I was talking about.
3: No, I didn't realize there were that many Amish players in the 2024 draft class, but okay.
1: You hint because you care. Who am I talking about? You know full well who I'm talking about. And that would be Nick Kurtz. This is weird. I've never actually pulled a pack of the these Allen and Ginter cards.
3: Yeah, they're like a premium kind of set there, yeah.
1: It's a hodgepodge. I've even got an actor in here.
3: Yeah, so I said Livy Dunn. Like Paulski's girlfriend, yeah.
1: This is Richard Kind has a card.
3: Oh, yeah. Yeah, he's Richard from like Spin Kine. City from back in the day. Yeah,
1: this is
3: okay.
1: Crazy. I prefer the Nick Kurtz card. Wicked Curves, Andy Pettit. I got Daryl Strawberry. Who's this guy? Rapper, politician, S-H-Y-N-E.
3: Let me see.
1: What? Somehow pulled him in the pack.
3: What? Okay. Shine, S-H-Y-N-E. Yeah, I think we're showing our age right now. Let's
1: this
3: see.
1: This is the nuttiest pack of cards I've ever seen in my life. Because I've got Strawberry, Pettit, Tony Gwynn. How about this dude? Number 4 in your scorecard, number 1 in your heart from way back in the day. Lou Gehrig. And then right after Lou Gehrig is DJ Khaled. I mean, what?
3: DJ, yeah.
1: Or Khaled?
3: Yeah.
1: I mean, holy mackerel. DJ Khaled. Oh, my goodness. All right, and I got this guy. More hints. National Baseball Hall of Famer. And famous for wearing number 19. Mm-hmm. You ready for that one? Hmm. Number 19 National Baseball Hall of Famer. I know the alarm bells are going off for Bob Feller.
3: Yeah, that's kind of
1: But
3: where
1: that
3: I was
1: is
3: going.
1: Not the guy. This dude had 3,000 hits in his career. 3,000 hits, National Baseball Hall of Famer, wore number 19.
3: Okay.
1: Most famous for wearing number 19.
3: Oh.
1: I've got his card in my hand.
3: Is it Tony Gwynn?
1: It is not Tony Gwynn, but that's a great guess.
3: Okay, I'm trying to think of 3,000.
1: Total hits, guys. Exact number of hits, 3,142. Scored 1,632 runs.
3: What position?
1: Primarily shortstop.
3: 3,000 hits shortstop, and we all know what number
1: Most
3: Jeter
1: known
3: wore.
1: For his play at short.
3: 3,000 hits shortstops. No, Ozzie Guillen didn't do it. Did Robin Yount do it?
1: Bingo.
3: Okay.
1: Robbie Rosicky nailed it. Robin Yount. Rockin' Robin Yount.

0: Ours are a buck or two, and when I got into it, it was right when, like, Upper Deck was becoming a thing, you know, and all the other companies were kind of splintering off Tops. You know, it wasn't just Tops and Bowman for, you know, 40 years, but, yeah, like, and I think it was nice, though, with the wax packs and stuff like that, because they were just everywhere, and they were just, you know, there's so many of these things out there, and, you know, for the guys that are into collecting that aren't trying to play the lotto and trying to find the next big payday, yeah, it's a nice time as a fan to just go back and reminisce and just, you know, look at some of those old names of guys that you haven't thought about in 30 years.
1: Yeah, and, you know, I've said on these airwaves that every once in a while I bought packs and I'm not opening them. I'm putting them in essentially a time capsule for my stepson Garrett and my daughter Grace, so that one day down the road when I'm long gone, maybe those unopened packs will have a lot more value than they would if they were open and you found out there were no great cards in them. I'm treating it as a tangible investment in like a paper stock, but they are for my stepson and my daughter, and I'm not going to open them. And it's not like a 100 or even 30. I've got like maybe 20 packs from different sports, and they're all in like a container, and I just want to keep them for long after I'm gone. That's about where I'm at with cards, except going forward, once a week we pull some interesting ones. Tip of the cap to Greg Brenda. He, as far as I know, he used to do that on the air. He used to open packs at the start of each MLB season.
0: Oh, yeah. He used to get, I worked with him a couple of times. They would get that new season.
1: The new
0: Tops,
1: series.
0: You know, yeah. So it would come out. But I was looking it up here. Hopefully this will work out for you, Dennis. The record for the highest price for an unopened pack of cards, 52 Tops, $1.1 million. Now, the question is, you buy that, do you open it? Do you not? I mean, like, the collector in me kind of wants to know what's in there, but yeah, I also know the second I open it, it's, you know, not really worth as much as it used to be.
1: The texters brought me some bad news. I really did not need to know this. Boy, we're going to double check it to make sure. But this, no, you please tell me this didn't happen. Let's take a look at our up to the minute. Yeah, the Royals are coming to town off a victory. They beat Chappie's Blue Jays 13-2 tonight. They've won 10 of 11. Their nine-game streak was snapped yesterday, but they bounced back with a victory today against Toronto. And the texter said, take a look at Jack Caglione. Do I have to? Oh, yes, I do. Cags, 5-for-6, home run, 6 RBI, 3 runs scored. And Cags for the season slashing .282, .332, .500. Speaking of 2024 draft class, number 4 overall, or was it 6? I keep mixing up 4 and 6. Jack Caglione is doing work in his second season with the Kansas City Royals. Just 23 years old. .282, 23 homers, 66 ribbies, .832 OPS. I didn't need to know that. And as you may or may not know, Cags was my guy for number one overall in the 2024 draft class. I didn't scream and yell like Cags or bust, but I was like, he's the one I preferred. At the time, he was a two-way beast out of Florida. Excuse me, 6 overall. How could I forget? Cags went 6. Kurtz went 4. I've got Nick Kurtz on my brain, too. Jack Caglione, number 6 overall to the Royals. Royals are thrilled to have him. He brings his boomstick to Cleveland for the 3-game series against the Guardians beginning tomorrow night. And, yeah, Cags is going to be coming off a 6 RBI, 5-hit performance against Chappie's Blue Jays. And the Royals are the best bad team in the history of baseball right now. I mean, they are just absolutely flexing, and they're going to be feeling really confident going in against the Guardians. You have two incredibly hot teams.

0: the two hottest teams in baseball. Royals 10 of 11 and Guardians 7 in a row. Meeting in Cleveland beginning tomorrow night. And yeah, Cags, he didn't do well last year. There's no getting around it. When they called him up last year for his initial MLB run, it wasn't good. His numbers were really awful, actually. But you could see he was a specimen in the box, and you could see why the Royals invested in him, and he just seems to be getting better and better. Travis Bezina, of course, went number one overall. I don't want to dog Bezina right now because the Guardians have won 7 in a row, 8 of 9, and Bezina is swinging it at least against righties much better in the last couple of weeks. But I stand by my belief that Cags deserve to be number one overall. I hope Travis Bezina proves me wrong over time, but right now, you know, Bezina looks better. I mean, excuse me, Cags looks better. Kurtz looks better when he's healthy. Hunter Green, Chase Burns. So I don't know. But Travis Bezina is playing better in the last couple of weeks, and that's encouraging. 216-578-1100. Text the show 210-95.
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24: Severe weather is impacting more than 40 million Americans across the Northeast. Forecasters say storms are capable of producing damaging winds, large hail, and tornadoes. There have been several ground stops issued at major airports. Air travelers are being urged to check ahead. Nearly every electric customer in Utah's Washington County are in the dark from a power outage. Rob Dawson has more.
25: Some of those outages extend to northwestern Arizona as well. Most of the customers are serviced by Dixie Power. The utility says on its website it's aware of the outage and says it was caused by a transmission system failure from another company. The utility says they have no information about restoration time and crews are monitoring the situation.
24: The U.S. State Department's now saying 90 Americans are among roughly 1,300 people still missing after a deadly flash flooding in Nepal. U.S. officials confirm three American citizens have been safely rescued. The death toll there is already more than 380 and is expected to rise. I'm Scott Kahn.
26: Hey, guess what? 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
1: Congratulations to the Hamilton Westside Little Leaguers. Hamilton representing the great state of Ohio. They advanced to the Little League World Series U.S. Final. Incredible job by Hamilton Westside. This is a byline from Chase Soder of the Cincinnati Inquirer. Hamilton Westside is on to the U.S. Final. Less than 12 hours rest. Ohio defeated Iowa, mighty Iowa, 7-1 to advance to the Little League World Series U.S. Championship. The kids from Hamilton, who are in a record sixth trip to Williamsport, have now matched their best ever finish at the World Series. They take on Nevada for the right to play in the Little League World Series title game against the international champ. Ohio had a quick turnaround from Wednesday after defeating Alabama and Kinley Rasmus 11-2 at around 9:30 p.m. Eastern. Ohio picked up right where it left off for the weather-adjusted 9 a.m. first pitch against Iowa. Westside bats were hot from the start. And there goes the story. Walker Osborne, 4 1/3 shutout innings. So, I mean, Iowa was awesome. And they're not even in the U.S. final. They had an incredible duo, left-handed duo on the pitching side. And yet, Iowa, as good as they were, is not in the Little League U.S. Final. That'll be Ohio against Nevada, so go Hamilton, Westside, go. We go to Joe in Cleveland. Joe, you are on the show. What's up, Joe?
2: I got a little story about Jim Thome and Omar Vizquel.
1: Okay.
2: Back 30 years ago, I would always watch the game on TV. I never really had the opportunity to go down and watch the players and, you know, get in close. And but when I'd watch it on TV, it always looked like Omar Vizquel was like a child compared to Jim Thome when you're watching it on television. And I had hurt my knee, and I had to go to a rehab someplace out on off of Crocker Road. I think it's a Cleveland Clinic or something. And Vizquel was hurt at the same time. He had some sort of problem. And I got in the elevator to go up to whatever floor, and he gets on, and Omar Vizquel gets on the elevator with me. I don't say nothing to him. You know, he's in there for rehab. You know, he's not feeling that great. And Omar Vizquel's arms were like a professional wrestler's. And I can only imagine how big Jim Thome was.
1: Yeah.
2: I mean, he was, his. You know, I was in shape, and I had some, I had a good physique, but, I mean, he was, his arms were twice as big as mine.
1: Yeah.
2: And I could never look at Omar Vizquel the same way. So that's all I had to say. And God bless Jim Thome. I thought he would be a little older. What did you say? He was 56?
1: 56, yeah. Born on this date, August 27,
2: 1970. So. Yeah. I like that. I wish you could have picked out of the montage the home run ball that he hit like to center field and it like went over the trees.
1: Yeah, we did.
2: I would have liked to heard the call specifically on that one.
1: Well, Joe, thank you for the call. And you know what, Robert Zicke, let's go back and play it again for Joe because he had missed it. Let's play the Jim Thome on July 3rd, 1999 at Jacobs Field against Royals starter Don Wengert.
3: Winds it up, delivers. Thome drills one high and deep to center. Away, way, way back. Gone deep into the picnic plaza. And that might have even got out of the ballpark. Jim Thome has just left Jacobs Field onto Eagle Avenue. That will take two tape measures. The Tribe down 2-1.
1: I mean, how great is Tom Hamilton? He was able to see it from there. that the ball escaped the venue and rolled out onto Eagle Avenue. We will always remember, those of us who were there, and I happen to be fortunate enough to be in the press box, we'll always remember where we were that day, July 3rd, Saturday, 1999, doubleheader against the Royals. Indians won the first game 9-8, and the second game 9-5. And I misspoke. It was the second inning, an 8-spot put up on Don Wenger, not the first. Royals actually led 2-0, and you heard, you know, the call where Tomey cut the deficit to 2-1. Well, it wound up being 8 in the second to make it 8-2. Wenger got through the entire second inning and wound up pitching 5. Don Wenger lined 5-8-8-8-0-4, 2 home run balls, including one that went 511 feet. The winning pitcher for Cleveland in Game 2, Mark Langston. Relievers Steve Reed, Ricardo Rincon, and Mike Jackson in that second game. The Indians improved to a tidy 53-27 after that doubleheader sweep on July 3rd, 1999. Royals fell to 33-47. Speaking of baseball, Rob Brzezicki, you got some news coming out of Minnesota, and that news, correct me if I'm wrong, is putting the Guardians on blast. What say you, Rob?
4: Yeah, it's definitely making making some people ask some questions here. The Twins are going to be calling up. This is courtesy of Jonathan Mayo of MLB.com. They're going to be calling up Walter Jenkins. The Twins prospect is the 15th overall prospect in MLB pipeline. He is not on the 40-man roster. They're going to have to make room for him. They were playing the same problem that we are, the same game that we are with Ralphie Velasquez. Do you put him on the roster and take away the eligibility? Do you not? Looks like the Minnesota Twins, even though they're a few games behind us in the standings, they're going to go for broke right now.
1: Yeah, so your move, Guardians, Ralphie Velasquez, and they're similar ages, right, Rob? Because Ralphie's 21. Walter Jenkins is what, 21 as well?
4: I am looking at it right now. Ralphie Velasquez, born in May of 2005, and Jenkins, February of 2005. So he's about 3 months older.
1: Yeah. And Velasquez has done everything that a 20 and 21-year-old can do to get noticed at the minor league level. As of right now, I'm doing the update on his MILB page, 289, 27 homers, 83 ribbies, 925 OPS. Ralphie Velasquez has been incredible, and it's been the combo platter of Akron and Columbus, AA and AAA. And he was on one of those all-time minor league home run heaters. And let's see, most recent game played by Ralphie, unfortunately, was an 0-for-5. And that was August 27th, which is today. So Ralphie was 0-for-5. And, yeah, it didn't go well for him. But he has been incredible for the Clippers. Presumably, the Guardians don't want to call him up because if they do, he has to be on the 40-man. And if you go into the offseason and the lockout, if you're on the 40-man, you can't play minor league baseball the next year. I have advocated for Ralphie to be up here. I'm taking any and all offense I can get. When a guy's at a historic home run output at the minor league level, I want him up here. As long as it's not single A. And he's doing it at triple A. So why the heck not? But I get the other side of it. But now maybe the Twins offer up a little wiggle room for Cleveland with Ralphie. Or maybe the Twins know something we don't about. There's not going to be a lockout. We can dream, can't we? Ay, ay, ay. All right, 216-578-1100, 216-578-1100. Texas show 21095. Talk back. Hit the talk back button and leave us a message if you're listening on the iHeartRadio app. We'll be back in a few.
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1: I don't know how the Patriots are going to recover, and the Browns are unstoppable. 37-13. It has gone final. The Cleveland Browns defeat the New England Patriots on the lakefront in the finale of the preseason. And Todd Monken gets the better of Mike Vrabel. You wonder what Mike Vrabel's thinking about these days, other than football. It just ended. And the Browns got the win 37-13. Thank goodness the preseason is over. Less than 2 weeks from today, one day less than 2 weeks from today, NFL opens, and it can't come any sooner than it does. The Patriots and the Seahawks. That's going to be incredible. And unfortunately, I'm looking out the storefront window and I'm seeing traffic. And this is, I cannot believe we're going to be dealing with a traffic snarl because of what's trickling out of the stadium from the game today. Robert Zicke, final few minutes we have of the program tonight. We didn't get to this guy earlier, but I want to get to him now. Ryan Fitzpatrick, he was part of the Thursday Night Football crew on Amazon tonight covering Browns Patriots. And he was talking with Andrew Whitworth, another member of the Thursday Night crew, on a podcast. And Ryan Fitzpatrick was addressing the Deshaun Watson and Shedeur Sanders QB situation.
2: Deshaun is... And the reason I always thought Deshaun was going to be the guy, even after his comments, was very easy to bench Deshaun after the first couple games and go Shedeur. And then you have that natural pop. You have that natural enthusiasm. Or if it was the other way around, you almost can't do it. You can't go that way. I first went back and I watched Deshaun. And then I watched Shedeur. And I started to formulate my opinions a little bit. The hard part is you put on the film, and there's some things that Deshaun really regressed at and is not done well. One of them is the deep ball. Non-existent. Every deep ball you see overthrown or out of bounds. Every single one of them. It was shocking to watch. It was painful to watch. But the thing that he does, he knows how to do an operation in the NFL. He knows getting the ball out. He knows throwing on time. He knows throwing with anticipation. Those are all things that he does and does well. Now, on the flip side of it, when you watch Shedeur, there are things certainly that pop. He makes more plays downfield with some of the throws and scrambling outside the pocket, but rarely is he playing on time. I think this is probably why he lost the job to Deshaun. Rarely is a play getting operated like it's supposed to be operated. Your read is 1-2-3. That ball's got to come out. You've got a bunch of young receivers, and you've got a bunch of young skill position guys. Deshaun Watson's delivering it on time, and he's putting it in the right spot more often than not. Shedeur, happy feet, you know, antsy in the pocket a little bit, wandering eyes. Those are things he can improve at. I thought the Pittsburgh game for him, which was the second to last game of Shedeur's rookie year, you saw it a little bit in the first half. You've seen it in the preseason. He's seeing the field a little bit better. Outside the numbers, 10 to 20 yards, you just don't see Shedeur throw it out there much. Preseason, what do we see right away? He hits a little comeback to the left side in that range. He has the arm to do it. He has the talent to do it. We just got to see it a little bit more.
1: That's Ryan Fitzpatrick from a few days ago. In the wake of Deshaun Watson being named QB1, and now he's on the screen at 668. Rob's got the post game of Thursday Night Football. I'm sure they were all thrilled to be there for the final preseason game. Fitzpatrick and Andrew Whitworth talking, and you know Fitzpatrick was kind of like Brad Ward, underwhelmed to say the least by Deshaun Watson. He was just like, this guy, especially when it comes to the deep ball, non-existent. Well, Robert Zicke informs me that we have a clip from tonight's game where Ryan Fitzpatrick laid the wood to Deshaun Watson.
3: Yeah, this is Fitzpatrick and Kirk Herbstreit. This is via Amazon and awful announcing.
4: But I also think this is set up here for Shedeur. I mean, if Deshaun, once he fails, Shador's going to jump into this thing, and he's going to be the guy, and this city is going to be behind him.
5: Yeah. So you think he'll fail?
4: Yeah, and it's going to happen. I mean, Shedeur's playing this year. I think all three of these guys. I think Gabriel's going to have a chance to play as well. But, you know, this is such a young roster with a lot of changing parts and a lot of new guys. So they're going to struggle on offense this year.
1: Fitzmagic just casually dropping the hammer on top of Deshaun Watson's head.
3: Yeah, grass is green, the sky is blue, Deshaun's going
1: to
3: fail.
1: I mean, yeah, Fitzpatrick's like, what? That's supposed to be some kind of news that I'm breaking here? And presumably, Fitzmagic doesn't have any skin in the game. I don't think he's beholden to any quarterback side or, you know, quarterback agent when it comes to the Browns room. He's just looking at it through a former quarterback lens, saying, I could see why Shador is not the QB1 right now, but I also am not by any means sold on this version of Deshaun Watson. And Fitzpatrick and I and others expect Shador to be playing at some point this year, probably sooner than later, and he's probably going to end up with more starts than any other quarterback wearing Browns colors this year, and yet so many people are up in arms about it. Robert Zicke.
3: One of his colleagues, or his colleagues, better keep an eye on that. That's how you do it. He didn't say sources say that Gabriel's going to play. Yeah. He's just, bro, this is just how I feel about this. I played the game for 18 years. This is what it is, my opinion. And it was labeled as such.
1: And that's the other thing, too. And I definitely got after Robert Griffin III earlier in the show for his sources. He shouldn't even bother with sources. To Rob's point, if you're Robert Griffin III, you played the game at the quarterback position. You were really good for a little while. Injuries intervened. Just say, you know what? This is what I think's going on in Berea. You don't have to hide behind sources. Just say, this is my opinion. I think that Watson is not liked in the locker room and that everybody likes Shador. That's my opinion. You don't have to do, sources told me. No, just make the claim as a former NFL quarterback who used to play in Cleveland and leave it at that. All right, that's how it means it's time to wrap it up. Thank you very much for listening, texting, personal texting. Thanks most of all to the great Rob Rosicki for producing and directing. We'll talk to everybody soon.

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10: Mail-in ballot restrictions on hold again. I'm Lisa Lucera, Fox News. For the second time, a federal judge in Massachusetts has blocked President Trump's executive order designed to limit mail-in voting.
11: Judge Indira Talwani established a 14-day hold on that executive order. Monday, the Supreme Court had lifted her original hold, determining the legal challenges filed against the executive order had been done so prematurely before the order's rules were established. The Postal Service now says it won't deliver mail-in ballots unless, as the executive order dictates, states provide a list of voters who should receive them and format the envelopes a certain way. In her latest ruling, Judge Talwani wrote, there's not enough time before the midterms to implement the changes the administration is seeking.
10: Fox's Kevin Uretsky, as the trade war with Canada heats up, President Trump has signed an executive order changing the name of Lake Ontario to Lake America.
12: The lake change in Lake of America was something I've been thinking about for a long time, actually.
10: This coming after the U.S. announced it was imposing 50% tariffs on $20 billion worth of Canadian goods after trade talks broke down, with Canada issuing tariffs on American goods. The jury in the trial of Lindsay Clancy, the Massachusetts mom charged with killing her three children, continues tomorrow.
13: Defense attorney Kevin Reddington showed photos of Clancy and her children, arguing she was a loving mother who suffered a postpartum psychotic break. Reddington even held up a bag of pill bottles, arguing Clancy was begging for help, but was instead turned away, over-medicated, and misdiagnosed. Prosecutor Jennifer Sprague argued Clancy sent her husband on specific errands to get him out of the house, hid her homicidal thoughts from medical providers, and suggested she made up the claim that a hallucinated voice commanded her to kill.
10: Fox's Brian Yennis in Plymouth. 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
14: I'm Tom Moore. Here's what else you need to know. The strike by Lorain County Job and Family Service employees has gone on over 6 months. County Commissioner Dave Moore telling us today they're not going to change the offer made to those striking employees.
15: So 12% over 3 years. That's what they're getting. Every other union has approved it. There's 13 unions have voted and they accepted it. Even the UAW Children's Services Board members got a chance to vote and they accepted it.
14: Moore also says he believes the UAW, which represents the JFS employees, is prolonging the strike to get Democrats to the polls in November. We've reached out to the union for a response. Bit of a warning if you have a family member in assisted living or a nursing home, keep an eye on their finances. Westlake Police Captain Jerry Vogel says a Bay Village woman who had power of her attorney for her elderly blind sister saw something wrong in her sister's bank records.
16: She was looking through the bank records of her sister and noticed that there were withdrawals from her banking account in up to like $2,500. So she was missing a lot of money, and they didn't know why these withdrawals were made. They didn't authorize them. They didn't make them.
14: The bank turned over surveillance video. Westlake police arrested 37-year-old Daisy Torres, a nurse's aide at a North Olmsted nursing home. Wild mushrooms growing like crazy in Northeast Ohio thanks to all the rain we've had. Problem is there are reports of at least 13 people who have eaten the mushrooms. Dr. Anshul Kapoor of Cleveland Clinic says if you eat a wild mushroom and have virus-like symptoms immediately, go to the ER.
17: If you feel those symptoms, particularly after eating mushroom, they should seek medical attention right away because it could be the mushroom, not the virus.
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18: Quiet weather through the evening and the overnight under a partly cloudy sky. Evening temps falling through the 70s. Overnight lows down to 62. And again, the eclipse tonight peaks at 12:15 a.m. Get a glimpse. Friday, a mainly sunny sky on the way, staying dry, low humidity and mild, 78. From the 3 News Weather Center, I'm Mark Johnson.
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0: is the Fox News Rundown. Now a look at sports.
1: The Braves completing a sweep of the Dodgers Thursday with a 1-0 victory. Drake Baldwin hit the first pitch out for a home run, while Chris Sale threw a complete game shutout with 10 strikeouts. Elsewhere, the Astros defeated the Yankees 5-1, the Royals with a big 13-2 victory over the Blue Jays, and the Brewers topping the Mets 8-2. And the ACC became the final Power Four conference to ban pro athletes from coming back to college, but a Texas judge Thursday signed an order which prohibits the SEC from blocking athletes from returning. At least two NFL players are trying to play for LSU this season. That's your sports on the Fox News Rundown. Tony Genualdo, Fox News.
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3: As the college football season kicks off this weekend, friend of the show, Kirk Herbstreit, is calling out his own network. Herbie joined Bussin' with the Boys to discuss their new show with Josh Payton, applauded the boys on further bringing college football's relevance mainstream to ESPN. Here's Herbie. I think our own place has been very, very guilty of those morning shows. It's the NFL or LeBron James or the Yankees or the Dodgers are playing the hits. That's exactly why I didn't take a nighttime radio job with ESPN back in the day. Because of exactly that, I got tired of talking about LeBron. At that time, it was Brett Favre. I got tired of talking the Yankees and the Dodgers. It's exactly right. They're not breaking down what's going on in Nebraska unless there's turmoil, unless there's some kind of controversy. Then they want to get to it. Why are you always talking Major League Baseball, NBA, NBA, WNBA, college football on your rundown? It's the second biggest sport. Where is it? For Outkicks, don't at me. I'm Dan Dockich, and this is Fox News Rundown.
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0: What's on your mind?
12: In Washington, D.C., a city known for its prolific use of deceptive euphemisms, the Sunshine Protection Act may well set a new standard for the use and abuse of Orwellian labeling. Otherwise known as H.R. 139, the bill to make daylight saving time permanent was passed this July in the House of Representatives with rare bipartisan support. Well, it's now in the Senate's hands, which won't be back in session until after Labor Day. Thankfully, its fate remains uncertain. If passed, President Trump has vowed to sign it into law. He should not. Try as hard as they may, no act of Congress or presidential order will protect sunshine or extend daylight. It's just a cosmic impossibility, and it's downright silly to suggest otherwise. Whether we're on daylight saving time or standard time, wherever you're living in North America receives the least amount of daylight in December and the most in June. Now, the semi-annual tradition of changing the clocks in the fall and spring has been controversial ever since it was first enacted back in 1918 as a wartime energy-saving measure. The federal government claimed the extra hour of daylight at the end of the day would cut down on the use of oil, gas, coal, and electric power. Well, they were actually right. But that was then, and this is now. Over a century later, how we light, heat, and cool things is dramatically different. Lighting is far more efficient and uses less energy, while heating and cooling use far more. Our usage has also changed. By some estimates, daylight saving time results in more energy consumption rather than less. Well, by now you're familiar with the arguments for and against permanent daylight saving time. Its strongest advocates are weary of the twice annual seasonal change. They're also sensitive to the disruption of sleep and the circadian rhythms it allegedly brings about. They're also eager for the extra daylight it would bring year-round at the end of the day. Now, I've never understood the consternation the semi-annual change elicits. They make such a big deal about it. But if you're that concerned about losing an hour of sleep, all you need to do is go to bed an hour early on that Saturday night each spring when clocks are moved forward. But you know, the answer to those frustrations isn't to make daylight saving time permanent. It's to make standard time permanent and year-round. Back in 1974, Congress tried it. They made daylight saving time year-round, and the American people hated it. In some parts of the country in January, the sun didn't rise until close to 9 a.m. Children were walking or waiting at bus stops in the dark. Permanent daylight saving time turned into daylight disaster time. 8 students were killed on their way to classes in Florida, and others lost their lives in Virginia, Ohio, Louisiana, Pennsylvania, and California. A year after it was implemented, Congress voted to repeal the tragically failed experiment. Permanent daylight saving time is a stupid idea. It may solve one problem, but it creates numerous new ones, and potentially deadly ones at that. It's an old English proverb that time and tide wait for no man. So here's a suggestion. Rather than changing the clock to fit our schedule, why not change our schedules to fit the sun? I'm Paul Batura.
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19: Good drive here to start off for the Browns.
20: First down goal. Off the fake. Comes back this way. Caught. And taking it to the end zone for the touchdown. Luke Fleurier. Second week in a row he has found the end zone. You just saw Shadour and Watson on the sideline. That's right on the money. And to the end zone for a touchdown. Luke Fleurier does it again. 3 in 2 weeks.
19: I mean, he's going to have more footballs in his trophy case. He's going to know what to do with.
20: From the 7, Gabriel caught inside the 5 to the end zone. Amani Marshall for the touchdown.
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21: Uncle Big Al Michaels and Herbie in for the game last night. A lot of those guys hearing their names by Al Michaels as they battle for the third starter in the quarterback race. Mike Snyder's got more about that in sports coming up. It is Friday, 28th of August, Cleveland's Morning News. This is Bill Wills. Good morning. Sad story out of North Olmsted this morning. He's a nursing facility there. One of the patients has been ripped off by one of the assistants in charge of their care. Thankfully, there was an arrest, and someone's charged. Carmen Angelo is going to follow up on that and all the news for you in just a minute. Cleveland's Morning News, this is Bill Wills. Good morning. Traffic first for a Friday morning. Hey, Pat Butler.
22: 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Roads are a little wet in spots this morning. Be careful. Things are pretty light on your highway drive heading into downtown. 71, the Jennings and 77 North are moving okay to the inner belt. It's a little busy with some overnight work wrapping up, though, on 77 South in between Grant and 480. Next traffic update in 9 minutes at 610. Pat Butler, WTAM Traffic on 1100 AM and 106.9 FM.
23: An early lake shower, otherwise sunshine, breaks out today with lower humidity hour by hour. Should be a beautiful afternoon and evening. Temperatures in the mid to upper 70s.
21: Got a few pop-up showers still around just east of Solon this morning. They're going to host Shaker Heights tonight, by the way, in football. 67 right now, Lorain, where they're at Elyria tonight, and 68 at your Severe Weather Station, News Radio, WTAM 1100. Sports check. Well, the preseason's done, Mike.
24: Yeah, it is. You know, and the Browns may not have one quarterback, but it looks like they got four, Bill. Gabriel and Green, they played really well yesterday. They blow out the Patriots 37-13. We'll hear what the coach says afterwards, and those sizzling Guardians, they begin their longest homestand of the year with the red-hot Royals in town. We'll tell you about that coming up in sports.
21: Stocks were up a little yesterday. Get a Bloomberg Money Update for you about 7 here on News Radio, WTAM 1100. I know my mother-in-law in a nursing facility. I mean, any family that has someone in a facility like that, it is, you visit and then you're just trusting Carmen Angelo. And sadly, we've got a situation that it didn't play out that way, right?
25: Yeah, exactly, Bill. The ultimate betrayal of trust, it appears. A North Olmsted nurse's aide now facing charges accused of stealing money from one of her elderly patients at the facility in the western suburb. The sister of an 86-year-old blind woman noticed withdrawals from her sister's bank account to the tune of $2,500. That money was allegedly taken during stops at an ATM at the Promenade at Crocker Park in Westlake. Police Captain Jerry Vogel says 37-year-old nurse's aide Daisy Torres was caught on video making the withdrawals.
26: She didn't authorize this employee to take money out. The nursing facility was very adamant that they don't authorize any of their employees at the facility to use residents' ATM cards, even with their permissions.
25: Torres has been terminated. She's hit with felony theft and misuse of a credit card. The strike at Lorain County Job and Family Services is more than 6 months old and showing no signs of ending anytime soon. Lorain County Board of Commissioners President Dave Moore says the county has made its best offer and doesn't need to negotiate any longer. He believes the strike is motivated by politics.
27: They're getting paid $2,200 a month tax-free, and they have medical benefits from the UAW. They're basically using this as a get-out-the-vote for Democrats. They had a big rally on Tuesday with other Democrat candidates, and basically, why would they come back to work when they're making that kind of tax-free money?
25: Moore says the contract the county offered is the same contract that was agreed upon by 13 other unions. About 100 employees remain on the picket lines. We've contacted the union, but still no response. Deliberations resume later this morning in the murder trial of Massachusetts mother Lindsay Clancy, who's charged in the strangulations of her three young children.
1: Jurors face the central question of whether Clancy's mental illness was so severe that she lost her grip with reality. If they're convinced by Clancy's claims of postpartum psychosis, she could be found not guilty by lack of criminal responsibility, an outcome that would result in her being sent to a state psychiatric facility. If they reject that argument, they could consider whether she's guilty of murder, which carries a mandatory life sentence, or manslaughter, which is punishable up to 20 years in prison. Peter Harlambous, ABC News.
24: The 25th anniversary of the September 11th terror attacks, where nearly 3,000 Americans lost their lives, is just days away. And this week, a military judge set a June 2028 trial date for Khalid Sheikh Mohammed, the accused mastermind behind the attacks. Former DHS leader and ABC News contributor John Cohen says Sheikh Mohammed will face a military tribunal because he can't be tried in a U.S. court.
2: Much of the evidence that would be used in his trial is either highly classified or was acquired through the use of enhanced interrogation techniques, which he was subject to over the course of a number of weeks early on after his capture. So that evidence could not be introduced in a U.S. district court.
24: Sheikh Mohammed was captured in 2003 and transferred to Guantanamo Bay in 2006, where he's been held ever since. President Trump is officially changing the name of Lake Ontario to Lake America. The president signing an executive order from the Oval Office last night saying the name change goes into effect immediately.
3: So if you think about it, we have a Gulf and we have a lake. Now all we need is an ocean. So maybe we'll have to change the name of the Atlantic and or the Pacific. Maybe we'll change them both.
24: The president signed the order as the U.S. and Canada ramp up their trade war. The president said Canada has been treating the U.S. poorly and again said the country acts like it's a U.S. state. The name Lake Ontario predates the establishment of Canada and was named by indigenous peoples sometime in the 1600s. For the latest headlines, at the top and bottom of the hour, set a preset on the free iHeartRadio app to WTAM 1100. I'm Carmen Angelo.
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9: A major produce lobby group is asking U.S. health officials to change how they communicate about a parasite outbreak that's sickened thousands, pointing to battered consumer confidence and sagging sales of fruits and vegetables. The group is asking federal officials to be more precise about which foods are unsafe to eat and urge Americans to keep eating fresh fruits and vegetables. The CDC says tainted lettuce has been linked to 20 states and infected more than 11,000 1,400 people. Gap shares are rising in pre-market trading today after the retailer named an industry veteran to lead the struggling Old Navy brand and quarterly profit beat estimates. Sales have turned around at Gap's namesake brand with new collaborations and ads featuring celebrities. Stocks closed higher on Wall Street yesterday as tech shares rallied. Traders are avoiding big bets before a speech by Fed Chair Kevin Warsh at the gathering in Jackson Hole. Get the latest business news from Bloomberg at 08 and 38 throughout the morning. I'm Gina Cervetti on WTAM 1100.
21: Filling up for a Friday, 390 at the pump. It's been going down a little bit each day, Pat Butler, around the state of Ohio. 390 the average this morning, so that's
10: good.
21: Better news for
10: very
21: the weekend.
10: Good. Yes.
21: It could be. Yeah, but they're kind of getting us used to paying around $4 to fill up. We're trained. 610 the time. WTAM traffic. Here's Pat.
22: 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Roads are a little wet in some spots. Be careful. Things are moving pretty well on your highway drive. A little heavy with some overnight work wrapping up on 77 South in between Grant and 480. Heading towards downtown, 77 North is nice and light. 71 North is still clear around the Metro Health Curve. And the Interbelt Bridge looks good. 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Next traffic update in 9 minutes at 6:20. 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
21: Yeah, if you parked outside of the street, might be a little wet this morning, just to the south of downtown Cleveland. There's still a few showers making their way through Geauga County, looks like, on radar. Solon just finishing up with a shower. WTAM Tea Time forecast for your Friday. Here's Cleveland 3 News meteorologist Matt Wentz.
23: Happy Friday to you, Bill. We've got a beautiful day in store, but we do have some rain coming off the lake here this morning. This is a weak frontal boundary passing south. We'll break into sunshine after this with lower humidity each hour. We're in the mid-70s for highs.
21: It's like a beautiful afternoon, evening too, for high school football. It's your WTAMT Time Forecast brought to you by the Grand Resort in Warren. Temps this morning. Speaking of football, Westlake will host Clearview tonight, right? Temps this morning, 67 right now. Westlake, 68 at your severe weather station.
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21: A couple things for you this morning. President Trump, after signing the change for Lake Ontario, everything's bigger in Texas, including political states. He'll be there today in the Lone Star State, honoring the Artemis II crew with the Congressional Space Medal of Honor and raising some money, too, for Ken Paxton, the guy that is running in the Senate race there. A couple other stories for you today. The closing arguments happened yesterday. You've been following the case of Lindsey Clancy. Either you're following it day by day and hearing every podcast you can, and you're all over it. It seems like some people are really into that. It's been going on for like 5 weeks. Or you're just aware of it. Jury deliberations began yesterday after the closing statements in the Clancy trial for murder of her three kids. Defense arguing she was in postpartum psychosis. Should not be criminally responsible for the deaths. The judge, and look, this is a bit complicated, but it's Massachusetts. The judge was allowed to add a second degree or a manslaughter charge for the jury besides first degree. So they got three options. Manslaughter, everybody's kind of scrambling, everybody. Most are scratching their head as far as the way the three died, but the option is there for the jury, so we'll see what happens. Clancy, after she committed the crime, jumped out the window, and that's why she's paralyzed now from the waist down. A couple things about flying. The National Air Traffic Controllers Association, they confirmed that two members left work before that Air Canada jet crashed into the truck at LaGuardia. Remember that story? FAA seeking to fire the two controllers who left early. I guess it's something that happens in control towers. If they've had a rough shift, they can leave an hour early sometimes and still get paid. But they were shorthanded in the tower when that happened with that air traffic control tower at LaGuardia with that Air Canada crash. And here's another one for you. Air traffic controllers in Washington and the pilots of President Trump's helicopter met yesterday to talk about some communication issues. Aviation expert Jay Randolph talked about this a couple times. The Marine One, when it takes off, they're supposed to give a notice over to Reagan Airport. And evidently that didn't happen. So they've had a couple of times where the Marine One that carries the president, he's coming a bit too close to some other jets. So I had a big meeting about that yesterday in D.C. All right, speaking of flying, aviation expert Jay Randolph coming up at 6:22. We'll talk about your day if you're heading out. And in the future, he says, we're going to pay more to fly. Jay on that coming up. Mike Snyder Sports and the take on last night's Browns game next for you.
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21: Cleveland's Morning News with Wills and Snyder. This is Bill Wills. Thanks for being there, making this part of your morning. Mike Snyder, only in Cleveland can we have a debate this morning about our third quarterback.
14: Yeah, I mean, we're not sure about who our one is. Well, we know at least who will start it, but here we are. And they may keep 4, Bill. They may actually keep 4. In fact, I don't see how they cut either Gabriel or Green. I really don't.
21: They both looked good last night. Yeah. Uncle Big Al was in town. They call it.
14: He is so good. Oh, yeah. He made watching a meaningless preseason game enjoyable.
21: He's the best.
14: He is just incredible. And it was a big night for him. His wife was there. And the Browns, really nice gesture by them as they were celebrating. The Michaels are celebrating their 60th wedding anniversary.
21: There you go.
14: And he celebrated it in Cleveland. Well, you got to keep preseason games in perspective, Bill. Backups against backups. But, you know, a number of years ago when Brian Hoyer got a chance to start in the final preseason game, he just lit it up just in the way he ran things. And then he would go on and become the starter that year. I saw a little of that in Dylan Gabriel last night. He was terrific.
15: Good drive here to start off for the Browns.
20: First down goal. Off the fake. Comes back this way. Caught. And taking it to the end zone for the touchdown. Luke Fleurier. Second week in a row he has found the end zone.
14: Browns led by Dylan Gabriel. 12 of 15, 186 yards, 3 touchdowns in that first half. The Browns win 37-13. And Todd Monken was asked what he saw with Dylan.
16: You can see he can really operate. I mean, he gets it. He gets what we want to do. He has a certain confidence about him when he takes the field. And I'm fired up. We had a chance to meet a little bit before the game and talk about the things he wanted to get called, what he felt comfortable with.
14: Taylen Green in the second half, he ran for 66 yards. He's intriguing. It looks like you could maybe do things with him and maybe have a package for him in terms of running your offense that just for him in certain situational football. And how about Menner's Luke Fleurier? 2 touchdown catches. He just seems to make plays. Here's the coach on Luke.
16: Almost got 3. I mean, if he didn't drift on the end cut, I mean, he gets the touchdown for God's sakes. He's now got 3 game balls. Pretty cool, man. I know I keep cutting you off, but I don't know. I mean, I'm just telling you, is that not cool as hell? Right? I mean, for that kid in the state with the Browns, like, remembered forever. I'll remember it forever.
14: Well, let's keep our fingers crossed for him. Will he make the roster? Now it's time to cut that roster down Sunday night. They've got to get it down to 53. Next time we see the Browns in a game, it will be for real at Jacksonville, September 13th. Guardians, a day off yesterday. They needed it. Back to baseball tonight. They start a 10-game homestand with the red-hot Royals in town. Tanner Bibee on the mound, 7:10 first pitch. You can hear it right here and free on the iHeartRadio app. The Guardians are sizzling with a 7-game winning streak. KC
24: blew out Toronto last night 13-2. They've won 10 of 11. Guardians end of the weekend 2.5 back of the White Sox in the division, and they lead Texas by 2 for the final wild card. Hey, college football, just a few games of note, though. They start this weekend, though, and Bill Belichick with North Carolina taking on TCU, USC, and San Jose State. A lot of people high on USC this year. And high school football, we're into week 2. Canton McKinley takes on St. Ed's over at BW. Among other games, Olmsted Falls, Brunswick, Brecksville, Broadview Heights taking on North Royalton. Perry meets Kenston, Highland against Strongsville. 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Home of the Guardians and Cavs. Mike Snyder, WTAM Sports.
21: Yeah, it should be a beautiful night for it. We're going to catch up with Fred Greetham a bit later after 8. Talk more about the Browns and the performance last night. Cleveland's Morning News with Wills and Snyder, 6:20 now. We're going to pay more for airfare. Does that surprise you? Aviation expert Jay Ratliff on that in a minute. First, traffic, your drive this morning. Here's Pat Butler.
22: 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Things are still nice and light downtown on the Inner Belt. There's some overnight work wrapping up on 77 South in between Grant and 480. It's a little busy, but that's moving better than it was about 10 minutes ago. 71 North still looks good into downtown, and the inbound East Shoreway is clear at Dead Man's Curve. This report is brought to you by Google Pixel.
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22: 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Pat Butler, WTAM traffic on 1100 AM and 106.9 FM.
21: Still a few showers making the way through Geauga County this morning, but that's about it on radars as front pushes on through. Lots of sunshine later. Cleveland 3 News meteorologist Matt Wentz says upper 70s. Clear, cool for high school football. Should be beautiful tonight for you. Be in the 50s. All right, the weekend.

0: about that, and then followed that up in 2025. And now they're saying that they're absolutely requiring inspections on some of these 787 Dreamliners. Now, the headlines are going to scream that, and people are going to imply or conclude that maybe it's all the 787s that have been built. But when you dig through all the paperwork and all the paragraphs, the FAA is estimating this may only impact about 17 airplanes. Now, it may be a little bit more than that, but I don't want anybody freaking out thinking, wait a minute, I'm supposed to be on a Dreamliner sometime later this month or year, and I'm worried. It's a very small number, and this is something that they've noticed that they're checking. And what happens with these is when they notice an issue, they get it fixed, and then they increase the inspection cycle so that instead of it being looked at every year, every other year, it would be looked at a much shorter interval just to make sure that that problem isn't going to resurface. So I'm glad that the FAA is on top of this, and again, right now it's only impacting 17 aircraft. So if you see those headlines, just don't panic, because it's not quite as widespread as some of the media reports are going to suggest.
1: I like you saying the larger gap than what you're allowed. It's like my weekend DIY job. You know, if it's not quite tight, it's okay. It's all right.
0: Well, I was kind of thinking of my golf swing, you know, which tends to go way off. So, yeah, but that's another sad story. So,
1: yeah, yep. I hear you. All right, aviation expert Jay Ratliff on the flying stories. 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Check out jayratliff.com. If you get out golfing this weekend, have a great weekend. See you, buddy.
0: Thank you.
1: Getting out to Cleveland Hopkins under 15, according to TSA. 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
5: It's Friday. Good morning. 6:30. Cleveland's Morning News. This is Bill Wills. The jury going to resume their deliberations this morning in that Clancy case. Iran has denied that they've got any plan to assassinate Barron Trump. A couple of the trending stories in the morning. Carmen Angelo's coming up for you with the news. First, your WTAM 1100 traffic. We're on your drive with Pat Butler. Pat?
6: Thanks, Bill. From the Elk and Elk Traffic Center, if you were injured because of medical malpractice, call 1-800-ELK-OHIO. Things are light and moving well this morning. A little wet in some spots. Be careful. A little bit of building volume downtown right now on 90 East in between East 9th and Carnegie. That's still moving all right. And be careful driving through some road work that's wrapping up on 77 South in between Grant and 480. Also, one accident spot reported at Woodland and East 55th. Next traffic update in 9 minutes at 6:40. Pat Butler, WTAM traffic on 1100 AM and 106.9 FM.
7: An early lake shower, otherwise sunshine, breaks out today with lower humidity hour by hour. Should be a beautiful afternoon and evening. Temperatures in the mid to upper 70s.
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5: 67 this morning, Strongsville, where the Mustangs will host Highland tonight. I got 68 right now at the Universal Windows Direct Weather Center. Interesting battle for the third starting quarterback or the third quarterback, or could we keep four after the performances last night? 37-13 win over the Patriots, and the Guardians with a big, big homestand starting tonight against Kansas City. A couple things Mike Snyder have for you in sports coming up. It's 6:45. Now with Cleveland's Morning News, here's Carmen Angelo.
9: And good morning to you, Bill. Lindsey Clancy's fate now in the hands of a jury in Massachusetts, which will pick up deliberations in her triple murder case later this morning.
10: After weeks of emotional witness testimony, a jury of 9 women and 3 men will determine if Lindsey Clancy is guilty of 3 counts of first-degree murder. The 36-year-old admits to strangling her 3 young kids, ages 5, 3, and 8 months, in 2023 before throwing herself from a second-floor window in a suicide attempt. But she's pleaded not guilty to the charges, with the defense arguing she was experiencing postpartum psychosis and should not be held criminally responsible. Clancy's attorney telling the court lousy medical care and over-medication made her condition worse. Prosecutors allege she planned the killings, arguing Clancy waited until her ex-husband left the home and that she knew right from wrong. Kristen Goodwin, Fox News.
9: An Iranian leader denying a plot to assassinate Barron Trump, President Trump's youngest son, according to Reuters. Iranian security chief Mossad Rezahi said in a recent interview, the report is a lie. This comes days after the U.S. Secret Service said it was aware of an Iranian video appearing to threaten the life of Barron, claiming a $10 million bounty on his head. California lawmakers advancing a first-in-the-nation's proposal that would add Jewish identity as an ethnicity in state demographic data collection. The bill has passed the state Senate and now heads to the Assembly ahead of the August 31st deadline. A federal judge has again blocked a Trump administration rule that would give the Postal Service a greater role in overseeing mail-in voting. The decision just weeks before ballots are expected to be mailed for the midterm elections. ABC's Dave Packer.
11: A federal judge is blocking key parts of a new Trump administration rule limiting mail-in voting. Judge Indira Talwani says the rule is likely unconstitutional and would be practically impossible for states to follow before the midterm elections. The rule would give the Postal Service greater authority over mail-in ballots, including verifying voter eligibility. The decision's likely to face another appeal.
9: The dispute could eventually head to the Supreme Court. A 37-year-old nurse's assistant, Daisy Torres, is hit with felony theft after police say she made several ATM withdrawals from the bank account of an 86-year-old blind patient she was caring for at a North Olmsted nursing facility. Torres is accused of making the withdrawals at a Westlake ATM near Crocker Park, and Westlake Police Captain Jerry Vogel telling our Tom Moore it's the ultimate betrayal of trust.
12: We trust people to take care of our loved ones, especially in nursing home facilities. They're some of our most vulnerable populations. And someone who's there to help the people in the facility and trusted to be around our most vulnerable population who takes advantage of that.
9: Torres' actions were discovered by the sister of the victim, who has power of attorney over her. She contacted police, who tracked the withdrawals to a Westlake ATM where Torres is accused of withdrawing at least $2,500 from the woman's account. Two people accused of causing serious injuries to an infant at a home in Elyria making a court appearance Thursday. Investigators say the victim, a 10-month-old child, was hurt in July while in the care of Raymond Lucero and his sister, Ava Thompson. Lucero pleading not guilty to charges of felonious assault and child endangerment. Thompson pleading not guilty to a charge of child endangering.
13: They were asking for 26% over 3 years. We did 12.
9: Jack Osbourne says the long-awaited Ozzy Osbourne biopic is moving closer to production. In an interview with E! News, Jack said the script for the film, first announced in 2021, is finished, and the family has an idea of who could play Ozzy, but he isn't allowed to reveal the name just yet. For the latest headlines at the top and bottom of the hour, set up reset on the free iHeartRadio app. The WTAM 1100, I'm Carmen Angelo.
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2: This is a Bloomberg Money Minute. Days after Meta agreed to an historic settlement with nearly every state over allegations that its platforms harmed children, the deal is putting pressure on its biggest competitors to make similar changes. California Attorney General Rob Bonta indicated that the other platforms are now in the state's crosshairs. They should be thinking very closely about their next move, he said at a news conference, adding, "We expect similar outcomes from them as well, and there's a lot of ways we can do it." The annual gathering of global central bank leaders, policymakers, financial officials, academics, and journalists in Jackson Hole, Wyoming is underway. And today, the Economic Policy Symposium features a hotly anticipated keynote address from the new head of the Federal Reserve. It's the first speech for Kevin Warsh as Fed chief after the news conference he gave concluding last month's Fed meeting. Economists and the market will be hoping for more clarity on Warsh's policy stances, including inflation and interest rates, than was offered last month. Stock futures are mixed. Matt Piper, Bloomberg Radio.
5: You know, the rich people aren't that. They're very smart. They go to Jackson Hole, Wyoming this time of year when they get together. It looks like a beautiful spot. I always see them out there reporting from Jackson Hole, Wyoming on this big economic meeting this week. 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Filling up 390, price to beat at the pump. Bunch of stuff going on this weekend. Give you a few ideas. If you're looking for something to do, coming up. First WTAM traffic here, 640 the time. This is Bill Wills. Pat, you doing anything this weekend?
6: This weekend, I think I'm just laying low this weekend.
5: Okay, well, I got a few ideas for you then.
6: Oh, I know.
5: Up.
6: I know one thing I am doing. Sunday, I'm going to see Terminator 2, the re-release in the theater.
5: The re-release Sunday.
6: This was coordinated by our own David Movrin.
5: Well, where was my invite?
6: He was very excited to see this, and he told me, hey, I'm getting some people together. So I said, okay, I'm in.
5: Okay.
6: He didn't
5: let you
6: know?
5: It's probably you and him. It's probably just going to be you and him. It's one of those invites where he says, I got a bunch of guys we're going to meet, and you're like, you show up, and you're the only one.
6: Yeah.
5: Okay. All right. Well,
6: so,
5: I'll look
6: we'll
5: for the
6: see.
5: Review on Monday.
6: Okay.
5: I mean,
6: it's one of my favorite movies, so I just haven't watched it in a while, so it'll be cool to see it in the theater again.
5: Well, enjoy that Sunday with Dancing Dave.
6: Yes. Thank you. 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A little busy downtown right now on the inner belt. There is some building volume on 90 East in between East 9th and Carnegie. Otherwise, pretty smooth highway drive. A little wet here and there. Be careful. And there is an accident reported at Woodland and East 55th. 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Pat Butler, WTAM traffic on 1100 AM and 106.9 FM.
5: Yeah, Scooter might go with you. His girlfriend stiffed him this weekend, so he's got lots of time.
6: Right.
5: So he might go with you on Sunday.
6: We'll talk later,
5: Scooter, you and Scoot and Dave Morvin. Yeah,
6: okay.
5: You guys can split the popcorn. Weather, Cleveland 3 News forecast. Here's meteorologist Matt Wins.
7: Well, good Friday morning to you, Bill. We've got a beautiful day in store after we get this morning lake effect rain out of here. Temperatures today will reach the mid-70s with lots of sunshine and lowering humidity.
5: Chardon just got a few showers, still some light rain moving through Geauga County. They're going to host Cleveland Heights tonight for Friday Night Football. 65 right now in Chardon, 68 at your severe weather station. All right, Butler's going to a movie. What are you doing this weekend? There's a lot going on around town. Maybe you already got plans. Guardians, 7:10 tonight. Tanner Bibee as they host Kansas City. 4:10 on Saturday, 1:40 on Sunday. Raw, WWE, Monday Night Raw, Friday Night SmackDown over at Rock Arena tonight. Cody's in town, CM Punk, and also a big time for that over to Rocket Arena tonight. Lorain County Fair wrapping up in Wellington. They got tractor pulling tonight. Years ago, it may surprise you, I did some MC work in tractor pulls. Always love tractor pulls. Wellington tonight, they have the NTPA, part of the Lorain County Fair, as it continues through the weekend. Josh Groban's out of Blossom tonight, going to have the Akron Symphony with him. Should be good. The Garlic Festival, let's all go. 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
5: 6:45, Cleveland's Morning News with Wilson Steiner. Coming up, music history 60 years ago, the final organized paid concert. I know they're on top of the roof at one point, but the final biggie out at Candlestick Park for the Beatles. We'll take you back to 66, our Beatles expert, Uncle Mike Snyder, with more, and Fox's Tanya Powers. You can correct Tanya throughout her report.
23: No, I'm sure she got it right.
5: Wrong about the Beatles.
23: So yeah, isn't that something, though? 60 years ago, and they just had to stop. It was just, they couldn't hear themselves on the stage.
5: Right.
23: It was just, it became fruitless.
5: Music history, we'll talk about that with Tanya coming up. Sports, last night's Browns game, here's Mike Snyder.
23: Well, they wrapped up the preseason, Bill, with their backups, taking apart the backups of the New England Patriots, who, by the way, made it to the Super Bowl last year. 37-13, but these were backups against backups, but boy, you really had to take notice of the way the Browns quarterbacks played last night, particularly Dylan Gabriel. He was incredible, really, in the first half, just the way he ran everything.
24: You just saw Shadur and Watson on the sideline. That's right on the money. And to the end zone for a touchdown. Luke Fleurier does it again. 3 in 2 weeks.
25: I mean, he's going to have more footballs in his trophy case. He's going to know what to do with.
23: Yeah, Menners, the local kid, Menners, Luke Fleurier, two more touchdown catches for him yesterday. Gabriel was 12 of 15, 186 yards, three touchdowns. Just the way he was operating, though, was impressive. And then Talon Green did a nice job. We'd heard a lot about him, and certainly he could be a threat. He actually was the leading rusher for the Browns with 66 yards. Might there be a way to keep both of them on board? Well, here's what the coach said about both last night.
26: Sure. We got a lot of, that's why we played both of them, right? That's why we played them, to try and help us a little bit in terms of where we're at from a roster standpoint. So we got a lot to talk about, because I thought they both did some really good things. I really think the way they played was how I thought they'd play, right? Dylan really within himself, very poised. And then Talon was going to have some splash plays, some plays where you get him on the perimeter and use his athleticism as you keep working to refine his throwing ability. Not throwing, but his passing.
23: And while they both did some nice things, the coach was very quick to say nothing's changed as far as the top two, though. It's Watson and then Shador. And now the Browns have to trim the roster. And, well, I think they're still a team really evolving roster-wise, but will they keep four quarterbacks? That's going to be a decision they're going to have to make. They'll have to make it by 6 o'clock on Sunday. And, of course, the next time we see them in a game, it'll be for real in Jacksonville on September 13th. Guardians will send Tanner Bibee to the mound as they begin a three-game series with the Royals tonight over at Progressive Field, 7:10 first pitch. That's when Tanner will throw it. You can hear it right here and free on the iHeartRadio app. Guardians end of the weekend riding a seven-game winning streak. The Royals come to town having won 10 of their last 11. In the standings, Cleveland's 2.5 back of the White Sox. Sox will meet the Twins over the weekend, but the Guardians do hold a two-game lead over Texas for the final wild card spot. College football, well, it's kind of here. We got a few games of note tomorrow. Most noteworthy, Bill Belichick in North Carolina taking on TCU in a game that'll be played in Ireland. In high school football, we are into week two tonight among games around the area. Avon Lake hosting Lake Catholic. North Weldon meets Brecksville Broadview Heights. Perry and Kenston go at it. Highland and Strongsville. Canton McKinley taking on St. Ed's over at BW. Home of the Guardians and the Cavs. Mike Snyder, WTAM Sports.
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5: In a minute, some music history. The group was called the Beatles. Their final paid-for concert was at a place called Candlestick Park 60 years ago. We'll go back there with Tanya Powers at Fox. Coming up at 7:20, iHeart's Rory O'Neill in-depth on the Clancy case as the jury has begun its deliberations. We'll talk about the passing of Dolly Parton and a bunch of documentaries that are out. Our Will Gann's going to pick the best one, he says at least, coming up later after 9 this morning. Missed that, it'll be up on the iHeartRadio app with the Daily Wills and Center podcast. Fred Greatham on the Browns, get his take on his quarterback situation, not for one or two, but for number 3 and 4, as Fred joins us at 8:20 after last night's game. And at 8:45, win some Guardians tickets with Mike Snyder's winning number.
23: And that will be Tanner Bibee seeking his 6th win of the year tonight. So we're going to go with the number 6 today, Bill.
5: Number 6 for Tanner Bibee seeking his 6th win, 7:10. First pitch tonight. Should be a beautiful night. Get down to Progressive Field and enjoy some Guardians baseball. Big homestand against Kansas City. Oh, Curtis Danberg, too, by the way, from the Guardians at 8:45 and all the different promotions and things for the weekend. So a lot coming up for you this morning on Cleveland's Morning News. Thanks for being there now. 6:50 the time, WTAM traffic, your drive with Pat Butler.
6: 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Just a little busy downtown right now. 90 East is heavy between East 9th and Carnegie on the Inner Belt. 71 and 77 North are still moving okay. Watch out for an accident at Woodland and East 55th. In the Akron area, there's some slow traffic on 76 eastbound, approaching the bottom of the Kenmore leg before 277. See any problems? 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
5: We've had a few showers moving out this morning. Cleveland 3 News meteorologist Matt Wentz says lots of sunshine. Beautiful Friday for you. Mid-upper 70s. Great night for high school football. Clear skies will be in the 50s. Saturday looks really nice for you, and maybe a passing shower on Sunday. Lake Erie, be safe. Getting the boat out. Foot or less, though. Waves pretty calm. Water temp off Cleveland sits right now at 74. Temps, North Royalton, there at Broadview Heights tonight. I've got 67 right now, North Royalton, and 68 at your severe weather station. 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Thanks for being there. Trending stories with Carmen Angelo coming up at 7 o'clock. What you working on?
9: Good morning to you, Bill. Nurse's aide in North Olmsted accused of stealing big bucks from an elderly blind patient she was caring for. Lindsay Clancy's peers resumed deliberations today in Massachusetts as they consider murder charges against her in the strangulations of her 3 young children. And Iran denying a claim this morning that it put out a bounty for the assassination of President Trump's youngest son.
11: I'd like to do a couple songs now from our BBC album. And this one's called, "He's a Real Nowhere Man." Sit in, isn't he? Go on, then. He's a real nowhere
5: man. From 60 years ago. A little group called the Beatles. They had a couple of hits. Maybe you heard about them. And they wrapped up at least their formal concerts. I know they you got the video of them up on the roof, but this was the last one that anybody paid to see. Some 25,000 tickets sold for Candlestick Park. Bill Wills, our Beatle expert, Mike Snyder, and Tanya Powers of Fox joining us. Tanya, Mike will correct you and I at any point during our conversation because he is truly our Beatles expert. So,
0: that's awesome. Okay, great.
5: What we do know, it was 60 years ago. It was historic. It was Candlestick Park, and they wrapped it up as far as the tour, right?
0: Yeah, this was the last ticketed concert that they played. You mentioned about 25,000 tickets were sold. The park's capacity was 42,500, which I'm still bumfuzzled as to how you leave large sections of unsold seats at a Beatles show, but apparently that is what happened. This was not a long set either. They only played about 11 songs, starting with a Chuck Berry tune and ending with a Little Richard one and sandwiching, several of their own in there. One of those was Nowhere Man that you just led in with. I think it's also notable as to who their supporting acts were as well. You had The Remains, Bobby Hebb, of course, who had the big hit Sonny. The Circle, Red Rubber Ball, Turn Down Day, if you remember The Circle. The Ronettes, Ronnie Spector and the Ronettes there, they are one of the opening acts as well. If you've ever done much research into Ronnie Spector, read her book or listened to her audiobook, Be My Baby, a memoir, she talks about her relationship and her friendship with John Lennon in that book. So it's kind of interesting that they were one of the opening acts. If you're looking for something to read this weekend, I highly recommend the audiobook of that. Rosie Perez narrates it. But yeah, this was pretty big acts there. Like I said, 1966, and this was their final ticket. I can't believe tickets went for between like $4.50 and $6.50.
5: Yeah.
0: $4.50, because if I say $4.50 now, you're thinking, well, that's, like Taylor Swift prices. No, $4.50 to $6.50 for tickets. That's just unreal.
23: It really was a different time, because I know I was at the one when they played in Cleveland. I was just a kid then, and you're right. I wish I'd have saved those tickets, Tanya. But, you mentioned all those acts in front of it. It was the same thing happened here. I really wasn't a riot, but people stormed the stage. But I think the Beatles, as they called it an end here, they just were frustrated, I think, with the acoustics. Yeah. And people basically just came and screamed, didn't they?
0: Yes, and the thing that really is heartbreaking when you think about it, they basically, apparently Paul McCartney asked, as they were going, to the park, Paul McCartney asked their press officer to record the concert on an audio cassette using a handheld recorder. It was a 30-minute cassette. Everybody knows you get at least a 90-minute cassette for something like that, but we're just going to we'll gloss on over that. 30 minutes on each side. He didn't flip it during the show. Oh. And it cut off the end of the final song, Long Tall Sally, by Little Richard. And that is, to me, just heartbreaking that there was a piece of that, or the end of that concert was missed because you didn't flip the tape over.
5: It was 60 years ago at Candlestick. They wouldn't officially break up till like 4 years later, April of 1970. Paul sent out the news release. But they had some success over the years. The Beatles, 60th anniversary, the final one at Candlestick. Tanya Powers on it this morning. Yeah, Long Tall Sally, the last one they did. In 66, they had chart toppers like We Can Work It Out, Paperback Writer, and Yellow Submarine. Tanya, good work. Thanks, Mike.
23: Thanks, Tanya.
0: Absolutely. Thanks for having me on.
1: And I need a job, so I want to be a paperback writer. Paperback writer.
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5: It's Friday, and Browns fans still talking about quarterbacks. The 3 and 4 last night, huh? How about that? 7 o'clock, Cleveland's Morning News with Wills and Steiner for the 28th of August. This is Bill Wills. Good morning. Trending news coming up with Carmen Angelo. The jury has the Clancy case. North Homestead nurse's aide accused of stealing some big bucks from an elderly blind patient in her care. Those stories with Carmen on the way. Let's check your drive here first. WTAM traffic. We're on it with Pat Butler. Pat?
6: 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Really not too bad of a highway drive for you right now. Just a little busy downtown on 90 East in between East 9th and Carnegie. Accident just wrapped up at Woodland and East 55th. There is a new accident, though, in Lake County. This has the Route 2 East exit ramp to Vine Street blocked off. Next traffic update in 9 minutes at 7:10. Pat Butler, WTAM traffic on 1100 AM and 106.9 FM.
12: An early lake shower, otherwise sunshine, breaks out today with lower humidity hour by hour. Should be a beautiful afternoon and evening. Temperatures in the mid to upper 70s.
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24: Well, Bill, as you just said, it's always about the quarterback here until we get one. But I must say, Browns quarterbacks 3 and 4 played well last night in the Browns 37-13 win over the Patriots. We'll tell you all about that. Also preview the Guardians and Royals in a big series at Progressive Field coming up in sports.
5: Your money stocks up a little yesterday. Bloomberg Money update in about 7. Carmen Angelo is going to talk about the Clancy case coming up, and we'll talk more in depth about it with iHeart's Rory O'Neill at 7:20. Interesting, in Massachusetts, the judge actually added a manslaughter and a second degree for the jury, so we'll get into that some. A little more in-depth at 7:20. That story and more now at 7:02. Here's Carmen Angelo.
9: And good morning to you, Bill. Police in Westlake charging a North Homestead nurse's aide with felony theft after 37-year-old Daisy Torres is accused of taking $2,500 out of the bank account of an 86-year-old blind patient she was caring for at the nursing facility in North Homestead. Westlake Police Captain Jerry Vogel says they tracked the withdrawals to an ATM near Crocker Park and that they were alerted to the crimes by the sister of the victim.
21: She was looking through the bank records of her sister and noticed that there were withdrawals from her banking account in up to like $2,500. So she was missing a lot of money, and they didn't know why these withdrawals were made. They didn't authorize them. They didn't make them.
9: The woman said that she saw five withdrawals from the elderly sister's bank account of $500 each. Westlake police got video of Torres at the ATM removing the cash. She's also hit with a charge of misuse of a credit card. Back in February, roughly 100 employees at Lorain County Job and Family Services, represented by the UAW, walked off the job and began walking the picket lines. The strike is now more than 6 months old, and it doesn't appear the two sides will sit down to talk any further in the very near future. Dave Moore is board president of the Lorain County Commissioners. He says the county's offer has been expected by other unions the county deals with.
0: 12% over 3 years. That's what they're getting. Every other union has approved it. There's 13 unions have voted and they accepted it. Even the UAW Children's Services Board members got a chance to vote and they accepted it.
9: Moore believes the strike is politically motivated and the union is paying the striking workers to help get out the Democrat vote. All three Lorain County commissioners are Republican. Jurors will continue deliberations this morning in the trial of Lindsay Clancy, the Massachusetts mother, facing murder charges for strangling her three young kids. Clancy's defense argues she was suffering from postpartum psychosis and is not criminally responsible for the murders. ABC's Rena Roy has been at the courthouse in Plymouth, Mass., and spoke with the Start Here podcast.
1: They will go through all three murder charges against Lindsay Clancy one by one. One for Cora, one for Dawson, one for Callan. Those are the three Clancy children. Under each charge, they will consider first-degree murder, second-degree murder, and manslaughter. So if she is found guilty of murdering her children, she would face up to life in prison. If she's found to be not criminally responsible, she would be sent to a state mental health facility.
9: A top Iranian leader is denying a report this morning regarding a plot to assassinate Barron Trump, President Trump's youngest son. More now on that story from our Mark Mayfield.
11: According to Reuters, Iranian security chief Mohsen Rezai said in a recent statement the report is a lie. This comes days after the U.S. Secret Service said it was aware of an Iranian video appearing to threaten the life of Barron Trump. Hardline Iranian state media have repeatedly featured content threatening the lives of Trump and his family after its former supreme leader was assassinated, but this appeared to be the first time that Barron had publicly been singled out. The video claimed Barron's movements are being monitored and reports there's a $10 million bounty on his head. I'm Mark Mayfield.
9: There's new fallout this morning over a controversial golf ad that critics say depicts violence against women. More now from ABC's Hannah Batah.
22: It's the advertisement causing an uproar in the golf world.
23: Do not touch my new driver.
22: The online ad promoting a driver from Callaway and the popular YouTube golf channel Good Good shows co-founder Garrett Clark shoving a female golfer to the ground as she reaches for his club.
9: Clark says the ad was intended to be a spoof of the 2025 horror movie Obsession with players being possessed by an evil golf club. He now says he cringes when he watches the ad and that it left his skin crawling. Callaway, which acknowledges that it approved the ad, is cutting ties with Good Good and is promising to donate $1 million to groups working to prevent violence against women. General Mills says it's removing artificial colors from all of its cereals.
25: According to the company, the move means that brands including Lucky Charms and Trix are now made and available without synthetic color additives. General Mills also said that 90% of its U.S. products have moved away from artificial colors, and it remains on track to complete the removal of artificial colors from all of its U.S. retail products by the end of next year. Health and Human Services Secretary Robert F. Kennedy Jr. has pushed for the removal of artificial dyes and colors as part of his Make America Healthy Again initiative. I'm Tammy Trujillo.
9: 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I'm Carmen Angelo.
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5: All right, Bloomberg Money Update with Gina Cervetti this time. 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Gina?
13: A major produce lobby group is asking U.S. health officials to change how they communicate about a parasite outbreak that's sickened thousands, pointing to battered consumer confidence and sagging sales of fruits and vegetables. The group is asking federal officials to be more precise about which foods are unsafe to eat and urge Americans to keep eating fresh fruits and vegetables. The CDC says tainted lettuce has been linked to 20 states and infected more than 11,400 people. Gap shares are rising in pre-market trading today after the retailer named an industry veteran to lead the struggling Old Navy brand, and quarterly profit beat estimates. Sales have turned around at Gap's namesake brand with new collaborations and ads featuring celebrities. And stocks closed higher on Wall Street yesterday as tech shares rallied. Traders are avoiding big bets before a speech by Fed Chair Kevin Warsh at the gathering in Jackson Hole. Get the latest business news from Bloomberg at 08 and 38 throughout the morning. I'm Gina Cervetti on WTAM 1100.
5: All right, Gina, coming up, let me take another sip here. Hold on a second. You know why I'm taking another sip of coffee? Because there's some news you can use that coffee is good for you. Yes. It's one of those days. Yes. Every other day, there's a story about coffee. Today, it's good for you. So we'll get to that here coming up. All right? So take another sip. 710, traffic. Don't be sipping more while you've got both hands on the wheel, though, this morning. Here's Pat Bellner.
6: 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Really not too bad of a ride for you right now. Highways are in pretty good shape. Downtown on the Inner Belt, you're moving up to speed. 71, 77, the Jennings North still on time. There's a problem in Lake County, though, an accident being cleared up. They have the Route 2 East exit ramp to Vine Street blocked off. This report is brought to you by Capital One.
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5: All right, Pat, Cleveland Free News weather. Here's meteorologist Matt Wentz.
17: Good morning to you, Bill. We have a weak cold front sliding across the lake here this morning, bringing us a few showers. A lot of areas dry, and that's how we'll end up this afternoon with lots of sunshine, lower humidity, and temperatures in the mid to upper 70s.
5: Yeah, a few of those morning showers pretty much moved east of Chardon now on radar. Temps, I've got 67 Avon Lake. Going to host Lake Catholic tonight for Friday Night Football. 68 right now at your severe weather station. 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Lake Erie, foot or less on the waves. Water temp, by the way, at 74. Be safe. All right, now we got plenty of quarterbacks, huh? After last night, how about that performance? Mike Sutter's got your sports coming up. 7:12 first, another reason to drink coffee.
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5: 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Coming up in 5, iHeart's Rory O'Neill in-depth on the Clancy case. 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It is, it's been unreal, the talk about this. With her and on the stand and all the testimony back and forth and the death of the three kids. In-depth on it with Rory and what the judge had to say about the case as well, coming up in 5 on News Radio WTAM 1100. All right, Sports Mike Snyder is in. How about these quarterbacks we had last night, huh?
18: Well, Bill, you always got to keep things in perspective. It was backups versus backups, so you can say, well, Dylan Gabriel and Taylen Green, they played against backups, but they also had backups on the field with them. And boy, last night, first half, Dylan Gabriel, I mean, he was just in complete command out there as he delivered a terrific performance.
19: Good drive here to start off for the Browns.
20: First down goal. Off the fake. Comes back this way. Caught. And taking it to the end zone for the touchdown. Luke Fleurier. Second week in a row he has found the end zone.
18: I tell you, Al Michaels is amazing. What an incredible broadcaster he is. And great to hear him there last night. And he liked what he saw. Dylan Gabriel, 12 of 15, 186 yards, 3 touchdowns. Cleveland wins the game 37-13. Todd Monken, what did you see from Dylan?
24: You can see he can really operate. I mean, he gets it. He gets what we want to do. He has a certain confidence about him when he takes the field. And I'm fired up. We had a chance to meet a little bit before the game and talk about the things he wanted to get called, what he felt comfortable with.
18: Now, you look at Dylan, you know, here's a guy that played at a high level in college. He played in 63 games, the most actually in history by a quarterback going back at that time. So he was in control yesterday. Also, it was great to see Talon Green. We heard a lot about him, and you can see whether Browns are interested in him, and I think other teams as well. So the Browns, are they in a position to keep four quarterbacks on their roster? They've got to get that roster down to 53. Now, another guy I hope is on that roster is Menner's Luke Floria. You heard Al Michaels there cheering him on there with that touchdown catch. And Munkham was asked about Luke.
24: Almost got three. I mean, if he didn't drift on the end cut, I mean, he gets the touchdown, for God's sakes. He's now got three game balls. Pretty cool, man. I know I keep cutting you off, but I don't know. I mean, I'm just telling you, is that not cool as hell? Right? I mean, for that kid in the state with the Browns, like, remembered forever. I'll remember it forever.
18: You know, he makes winning plays. You go back to last year when he hurt the hamstring, unfortunately. He had been a playmaker then in the preseason. Well, we'll see what the Browns decide. They've got till 6 o'clock Sunday to get the roster set at 53. The next time we see them in a game, September 13th at Jacksonville with Watson at quarterback. Guardians had a day off yesterday. They're back to baseball tonight, first of three with the Royals. It's the start of a 10-game homestand. Can they finally take care of business at home? My goodness, Guardians. You got to start winning some home. You got to have a winning record at home. Tanner Bibee on the mound tonight, seeking win number six tonight for himself. Guardians have won seven straight, but the Royals may be in last place, but they're rolling. They've won 10 of 11. Guardians 2.5 back of the Sox in the division, and they lead Texas by two for the final wild card spot. A few college football games of note. We're getting to that time of year. Bill Belichick, this is a huge year for him. Can he get North Carolina looking good? He did not look good last year. They meet TCU tomorrow in Ireland. And high school football, we are into week two. Perry will take on Kenton among some of the games. Highland, Strongsville, Canton, McKinley, St. Ed's over at BW. Olmsted Falls, Brunswick, get out and support your local school. Home of the Guardians and Cavs. Mike Snyder, WTAM Sports.
5: I haven't heard a score from Coppertop, though, yesterday.
18: You won't. It was a beautiful day.
0: You've been hitting
18: does
0: it
18: that,
0: well.
18: Does that answer your question?
0: Dude, he's been bragging about his game.
18: Yeah. I do not brag.
1: Did you get snake bite
18: I'll
1: out
18: tell
1: there?
18: You what, though. I did keep my streak alive, though. The last four times I've played, I've gotten a pin shot at least once.
1: Nice.
18: But the rest of it, well, nice. Let's not. We won't discuss. Beautiful
5: with the
18: day.
5: The group you play with, that's good. So you beautiful got a couple day. Bucks.
1: So those snakes were getting you out there, huh?
18: Yeah, the snakes got me. Yeah, I'll tell you what. They're snake, if there's snakes in the water there, they got some golf balls. My logo balls.
5: Your game. I mean, he's yeah. You know, he's thinking about moving back to the tips. I mean, week after week, I hear how yeah. great this golf is.
18: Boy, anybody that knows me, they're clock. Listening to that. They're laughing right now.
5: We thought our clock at Pepper yeah. a couple months ago.
1: We yeah. thought you were going to the
18: I'll
1: FedEx
18: tell you what,
1: Cup, man.
18: I was so far removed from what you saw me 2 months ago last night. Again, it was a beautiful day.
5: It's golf. Speaking of golf, Bloom Daddy 4, the Troops Golf yes. outing, more than a day on the course. It's an opportunity to make a difference. Bloom Daddy's going to host this, and we hope you're there as well to tee it up and help us raise money for the yep. Travis Mills Foundation, which provides life-changing programs and support for post-9/11 recalibrated veterans and their families. We do a lot of work, thanks to Dave Mortosh and your help, obviously, in raising money around Veterans Day. So this is an event we've added. It's Friday, September 25th. Friday, September 25th, Mike, it's a 9 o'clock shotgun at Raintree.
18: And it is just going to be a fun outing. I mean, you are going to have fun. Everybody that's involved in that, it's going to be a blast. And you want to get on there. Great time of year to play, too. You know, the absolutely. Last week of September, absolutely. It's a great outlet, a great course there at Raintree. And it's for an incredible organization, Travis Mills Foundation. Boy, you'll have a blast that day.
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6: Not too bad of a ride for you this morning. Just a little busy downtown on 90 East in between East 9th and Carnegie. A little heavy on the west side in the construction zone on 90 East in between Detroit and McKinley. Some heavy traffic, 71 North at the 480 West ramp by the airport. The left lane of that ramp is blocked. There is an accident reported on 71, a disabled vehicle reported on 71 North near Pearl Road in Middleburg. And there was a crash in Lake County blocking the Route 2 exit to Vine Street. That has reopened. 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
5: Had a few showers early. They've moved down. Cleveland 3 News meteorologist Matt Wentz. This is just a beautiful Friday. Lots of sunshine. Will be in the mid to upper 70s. Clear, cool, beautiful night for high school football. If you're going to a game, be in the 50s or Progressive Field tonight. Now, Guardians and Kansas City. We'll drop into the 50s. Saturday, sunny, beautiful, 80. Maybe a shower on Sunday and low 80. Speaking of football, Mentor hosts Erie McDowell tonight for a Friday night game. I've got 67 right now, Mentor. 68 at your severe weather station. 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

0: Right. And then you can say actually not guilty or not guilty because of the mental health issue. So they'll have three different slips, sadly, one for each child who was murdered here and all those different options. Everything from not guilty by mental disorder, manslaughter, second degree or first degree murder. Massachusetts does not have a death penalty. So it's a question of whether or not she gets life in prison with no chance of parole, maybe life without with a chance of parole, or is she sentenced to some sort of a mental health institution?
1: And the manslaughter thing, the way they were killed, anyway. All right, everybody's got a thought about it. iHeart's Rory O'Neill, the jury back later this morning. Okay, this and more you'll put together for us on the weekend, Dive?
0: Yeah, a lot coming together, obviously looking back at the life of Dolly Parton. And the man behind Politico and Axios, Jim Vandehei, he's got a new book about how to simplify your life. And gosh, after this week, that sounds pretty good.
1: Isn't that the truth? Sunday morning, too, if it goes off, the Nancy Grace Roman Space Telescope from over at the SpaceX Falcon Heavy rocket going to take that into space. So we'll see if that gets launched, too, this weekend. Catch iHeart's Rory O'Neill, the Weekend Dive, on your iHeartRadio app early Saturday morning. It's here on WTAM 1100. Rory, great work all week. Thanks much.
0: Thanks, Bill.
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3: Hey, thanks for being there. 7:30 on this Friday morning. Cleveland's morning news of Wills and Snyder. This is Bill Wills. Trending news from this morning. It looks like there was a brief pause out of Cleveland Hopkins. Some sort of a security issue before 6. Everything back and running now. But what we know with Carmen Angelo coming up and the jury back again this morning in the Clancy case in Massachusetts. Those stories on the way. First WTAM 1100 traffic. Here's Pat Balder.
4: 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Not too bad of a ride, but things are getting a little bit busier at this point in the morning. Downtown, 90 East is heavy between East 9th and Carnegie. 77 North, a little heavy at 490. Road work slows down the Jennings southbound from Spring Road to the 480 East ramp. Heavy on the west side with road work on 90 East in between Detroit and McKinley. And coming up from Summit County, Route 8 North slows down at 271. Next traffic update in 9 minutes at 7:40. Pat Butler, WTAM traffic on 1100 AM and 106.9 FM.
5: An early lake shower, otherwise sunshine, breaks out today with lower humidity hour by hour. Should be a beautiful afternoon and evening. Temperatures in the mid to upper 70s.
3: Yeah, and some early morning rain, but it's all moved down. Temps right now got 67 Mayfield. They're going to travel to Elyria Catholic to play tonight for Friday Night Football. 68 right now at your severe weather station. From the Mr. Hero, I Crave a Hero Weather Center. 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That was easy. All right, a couple things coming up for you. Your money in 7, Dow, Wall Street numbers all a little bit higher yesterday. How about a $100 gas card from Circle K? You'd like that, wouldn't you? All right, at 7:45, your chance to win one. You can text, call, or use the iHeart TalkBack little option there on the iHeart Radio app. Guardians got Kansas City for the weekend. And how about that Browns game last night with those quarterbacks, huh? Mike Snyder's got more in sports too at 7:45. That's all coming up on Cleveland's Morning News. Speaking of news, Carmen Angelo in with the latest something at Cleveland Hopkins this morning, huh?
6: Yeah, there indeed was, Bill. Cleveland Hopkins Airport closed for a short period this morning. Airport leaders pausing operations just before 6 o'clock after an unknown security issue arose. No word what that issue was, but our news partners at 3 News reporting this hour, runways 6L and 6R were connected with the temporary pause. Law enforcement and airport safety personnel addressed the matter and were told normal operations resumed shortly after. Jurors at the Lindsey Clancy murder trial in Plymouth, Massachusetts, resuming deliberations later this morning as they determine her possible guilt in the murders of her 3 young children. Clancy's defense squad argues she was suffering from postpartum psychosis and is not criminally responsible for the children's murders.
7: Defense attorney Kevin Reddington has been arguing that Clancy was failed by the healthcare system, that her medical team, her doctors, misdiagnosed and over-medicated her. And he rattled off the long list of medications that Clancy was prescribed. He actually held up a printed list of her prescriptions for the jury to see.
6: ABC's Rena Roy speaking to ABC's Start Here podcast. 37-year-old Daisy Torres was entrusted with caring for an 86-year-old blind patient while working as a nurse's assistant at a North Olmsted nursing facility. Now, Torres is accused of ripping off the woman of $2,500 by using her ATM card in neighboring Westlake. Westlake Police Captain Jerry Vogel says they have video of Torres making several withdrawals from the ATM.
8: We talked with the bank and we got video of the person at the ATM at Citizens Bank taking the money out over 5 different times. They were taking $500 out at a pop.
6: Torres is charged with felony theft and misuse of a credit card. With the stroke of a pen, President Trump has changed the name of Lake Ontario to Lake America. This as a trade war with the Canadian government rages on. Trump signing an executive order yesterday, making the name change official.
9: They want to be treated like a state, but they're not a state. But they want to be treated like they're a state. And so we just can't do that anymore. We lose on average over the last 15 years, $60 billion a year. Carrying candidates, so we just can't do it anymore.
6: The name of Lake Ontario predates the establishment of Canada and was named by Indigenous peoples sometime in the 1600s. Here you come again. The Grand Ole Opry's upcoming show is set to pay tribute to Lake Country icon and Opry member Dolly Parton. Tomorrow night's show will honor the life, legacy, and contributions to country music. The lineup includes Carly Pearce, who Parton invited to become an Opry member in 2021. The singer and undeniable American icon passed away Tuesday following a brief battle with cancer. Dolly Parton was 80 years old. For the latest headlines at the top and bottom of the hour, set a preset on the free iHeartRadio app, the WTAM 1100. I'm Carmen Angelo.
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22: This is a Bloomberg Money Minute. Gap shares jumped after naming Michael Francis as head of Old Navy and profit outpaced estimates, offsetting a sales decline. The appointment follows a 4% sales decline last quarter at Old Navy stores open at least a year, deeper than the expected 2% drop, according to analysts surveyed by Bloomberg. The stock has declined 19% so far this year through Thursday's close. An increasing number of spiritual seekers are finding that artificial intelligence is giving them non-judgmental access to spiritual insights. This trend is growing, notably in Hinduism, where gurus are considered essential for spiritual growth. Apps like Gita GPT provide guidance based on sacred texts. Critics, though, argue AI lacks the wisdom and accountability of human gurus. However, some real-life gurus are embracing AI to reach more followers. Stock futures are mixed. While the Dow is up, NASDAQ futures are down. Matt Piper, Bloomberg Radio.
6: 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Here's Gina Cervetti.
3: The group is asking U.S. health officials to change how they communicate about a parasite outbreak that's sickening. Pointing to battered consumer confidence and sagging sales of fruits and vegetables. The group is asking federal officials to be more precise about which foods are unsafe to eat and urge Americans to keep eating fresh fruits and vegetables. The CDC says tainted lettuce has been linked to 20 states and infected more than 11,400 people. Gap shares are rising in pre-market trading today after the retailer named an industry veteran to lead the struggling Old Navy brand and quarterly profit beat estimates. Sales have turned around at Gap's namesake brand with new collaborations and ads featuring celebrities. And stocks closed higher on Wall Street yesterday as tech shares rallied. Traders are avoiding big bets before a speech by Fed Chair Kevin Warsh at the gathering in Jackson Hole. Get the latest business news from Bloomberg at 08 and 38 throughout the morning. I'm Gina Cervetti on WTAM 1100.
6: Triple A says 390 average at the pump around Ohio, and you could win a $100 gas card. Wouldn't you like to do that in less than five? Your chance to win that from Circle K. Thank you, Circle K, for doing that, too. Great partner, Circle K. Cleveland's Morning News, this is Bill Wills. Let's check your drive out and about. Traffic, your span button.
4: 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Downtown, getting busier on the Inner Belt. 90 East is slow approaching Ontario. That continues up to Carnegie. 77 North is heavy approaching 490. There's a disabled vehicle on 71 North just past Bel Air that has the left lane blocked. That's going to slow down at West 130th. Busy in the construction zone on the west side on 90 East from Clegg over to Warren Road. Seeing some building volume on 480 East at the end of the Valley View Bridge, and some road work slows you down heading into Summit County right now on 77 South, just past 271. This report is brought to you by the Ohio Turnpike. When driving through highway work zones, the Ohio Turnpike is reminding all motorists to obey the reduced speed limits, stay alert, maintain a safe following distance, and put your phones down. A message from the Ohio Turnpike. Pat Butler, WTAM Traffic on 1100 AM and 106.9 FM.
6: Your Cleveland 3 News weather. Let's bring in meteorologist Matt Wentz. After a few light showers overnight, most of them well to the east now. Looks like a beautiful, beautiful Friday ahead of us, huh?
5: Gorgeous day. Bill, I think this is going to be our best Friday afternoon and evening weather-wise of the whole summer. I mean, it really looks that good. Humidity's coming down every hour today, and you'll feel it by afternoon, evening. It's going to feel really, really nice outside. We'll have a nice light breeze, sunshine, mid-70s today. Friday night football or your Friday night plans, that temp's going to drop quickly in the dry air. So we'll be back into the 50s by the end of those games. So you'll need a sweatshirt. Cool start tomorrow morning. And then we've got more sunshine with high clouds. We're in the low 80s with low humidity. And then Sunday, stray shower as a warm front goes through. Otherwise, it gets sticky on Sunday. We'll make it into the mid to upper 80s in the afternoon. So that heat is on to end the weekend, Bill.
6: All right. We'll get back together Monday morning. Thank you so much for all your time all week. And have a great weekend.
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12: 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Suddenly, everybody online says he should start over you week one. How do you handle this?
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4: 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From Circle K, use the talk back button on the iHeartRadio app. With us on the app this morning, thank you, and use that talk back button. You can win that way as well from News Radio WTAM 1100. All right, Mike Snyder Sports had Big Al Michaels in for it last night, and he had a couple of quarterbacks to watch for us too, right?
25: Yeah, Al was into it. He was great as always, and if you're ever going to watch a preseason game and make it interesting, Al Michaels, Kirk Herbstreit, they did a nice job, I thought, last night. And the Browns, they got a nice job from their quarterbacks 3 and 4. Boy, Dillon Gabriel just absolutely lit up New England. Browns will go on to win 37-13, but how about Gabriel?
26: You just saw Shadur and Watson on the sideline. That's right on the money. And to the end zone for a touchdown. Luke Fleurier does it again. 3 and 2 weeks.
27: I mean, he's going to have more footballs in his trophy case. He's going to know what to do with.
25: Well, let's hope Luke Fleurier, the young man from Menor, let's hope he has a roster spot come Sunday. We'll find out then. They got to trim it down to 53. All he seems to do is make plays. Dillon Gabriel, I mean, his command, you know, they always talk about the operation and command. That's all part of it. He had all of it yesterday. 12 of 15. 186 yards, 3 touchdowns. I mean, he was really good. And another guy that was pretty good was Talon Green, at least with what he can do. There's a dimension there with him. You could see that you could utilize him at some point. 6'6", 230, and he runs so well. He went, in fact, was the leading rusher, 66 yards. So here's what Todd Monken had to say about Dillon Gabriel and Talon Green.
28: Sure. We got a lot of. That's why we played both of them, right? That's why we played them, to try and help us a little bit in terms of where we're at from a roster standpoint. So we got a lot to talk about, because I thought they both did some really good things. I really think the way they played was how I thought they'd play, right? Dillon really within himself, very poised. And then Talon was going to have some splash plays, some plays where you get him on the perimeter and use his athleticism as you keep working to refine his throwing ability. Not throwing, but his passing.
25: So will they keep 4 quarterbacks? That's a decision now they've got to ponder between now and Sunday evening at 6. Munkendill also did say, despite their play by Gabriel and Green yesterday, the pecking order hasn't changed. It's still Watson 1, Shador number two. And the Browns will play again their next game. It'll count September 13th at Jacksonville. It counts tonight for the Guardians. They begin their big homestand, first of three, with the Royals. Tanner Bibee on the mound at 7:10. Hear it right here and free on the iHeartRadio app. Guardians take a seven-game win streak into the series. Royals arrive winners of 10 of their last 11. Cleveland still 2.5 back of the Sox in the division, and they lead the Rangers by 2 in the final wild card. College football, we get some action tomorrow out in Ireland. Bill Belichick in North Carolina taking on TCU. And one other baseball note, Little League World Series, Ohio is in the finals. They're going to meet Nevada tomorrow at 3:30. The kids from Hamilton, just outside of Cincinnati, go for it, guys, in the World Series. The winner for the U.S. will meet the winner of Japan, Curacao. And, of course, high school football. We are into week two among games tonight. Canton McKinley, St. Ed's, Berea Mid-Park, Euclid, North Royalton, Brecksville, Broadview Heights, Solon taking on Shaker Heights. Just a few of the many great games around the area. Home of the Guardians and Cavs. Mike Snyder, WTAM Sports.
2: All right, Mike, let's get you there now. WTAM traffic. Here's Pat Belner. Pat?
4: Thank you, Bill. From the Elk and Elk Traffic Center, if you were injured because of medical malpractice, call 1-800-ELK-OHIO. Broken down vehicle just popped up on the outbound East Shoreway. The right lane is blocked at East 55th. That's slow as you come over from Dead Man's Curve. Also, watch out for a left lane disabled vehicle on 71 North just past Bel Air. That's stop and go at West 130th. Busy with road work on the west side. 90 East is heavy from Clegg over to Warren Road. Downtown on the Inner Belt, 90 East, pretty solid across the bridge all the way up to Carnegie. The Jennings North is slowing down, approaching Harvard Denison right now. And there is some road work jamming things up heading into Summit County on 77 South, just south of 271. 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
2: Here, Cleveland Free News weather from meteorologist Matt Winch. It's going to be a beautiful Friday here as the humidity continues to drop. Mid-upper 70s for the afternoon. Got a high school game. We're going to Progressive Field tonight. Take your sweatshirt with you. We're going to drop into the 50s pretty fast. Then Saturday, beautiful. Lots of sunshine. 80, maybe a passing shower on Sunday. Big night for high school football. North Ridgeville is at Brush. I've got 68 right now, North Ridgeville, and 69 at your severe weather station. 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Going to follow up on a halt for a while this morning out of Cleveland Hopkins?
3: Yeah, Bill. Flights coming to a pause momentarily this morning just before 6 after an unknown security matter arises at Hopkins. An elderly patient at a North Olmsted nursing facility is ripped off, police say, by one of her health care assistants who's now charged. And deliberations resume later this morning in the Massachusetts murder trial of accused murderous mom, Lindsay Clancy.
5: This is Cleveland's Morning News with Wills and Snyder. Here's what's coming up today on News Radio WTAM 1100.
2: Only in this town do we debate the third quarterback, huh? How about the performance last night from those guys? We'll talk more about it with Fred Greetham, Orange and Brown Report. He'll be checking in at 8:20 this morning. Guardians in Kansas City, big, big homestand. I guess one of the longest of the year, right? Starts tonight. A lot of promotions and things for the weekend. Different times. Got a 7:10 first pitch tonight, tomorrow just after 4, and Sunday after 1. We'll go through the weekend, the promotions and all that. Bring in Curtis Danberg at the Guardians front office. He'll join us at 8:45. We, of course, lost Dolly this week. Will Gans, our entertainment guy, after 9, checking out some of the best docudramas about Dolly Parton. Miss any of that, we'll have everything, of course, for you on the Daily Wills and Snyder podcast on the iHeartRadio app. Hopefully you follow us. If not, please do on the iHeartRadio app. Sad week, of course, with the loss of Dolly Parton. I tell you what else, there's a lot of artists in their 80s still out there going strong. Dolly, of course, is working right up until the end. News, though, this week, Barry Manilow says, you know, I've got this fighting the lung cancer. I'm going to hold off. So he's stepping away for a while. Says he'll pick it back up out in Vegas. And word this morning that Gladys Knight, during her August 18th show in Detroit, took multiple breaks, appeared exhausted, led some of the audience to believe that the performance had ended. She tried her best to come back time and time again. She's released a statement saying she's now cutting back on performing to usher in what she's calling a new era. She's 82, by the way. She says, after much soul-searching, I'm going to ease into fewer performances, but still has the voice and still wants to get out there and perform. Gladys Knight. 7:54, a couple of the notes. Going to the movies this weekend, Spider-Man, Brand New Day. If you haven't seen it, probably going to top the box office. They're expecting another 18 to 25 million bucks. The Kennedy Center. Have you heard this? They're thinking about demolishing the building. I mean, this thing's getting like kids arguing back and forth. You know, part of the, you know the story. I mean, basically, at the beginning of it, the Kennedy Center, the whole thing needs to be remodeled. It needs done. It's had no attention over the years. So Trump sees it. He says, we need to shut this thing down. Let's remodel it. He got in an argument with the board, replaced the board. Then the new board, of course, wanted to name it after him. Then they went to court and back and forth. Okay, now, with a court filing, the whole thing may be torn down. If the plans for a two-year renovation, President Trump's name on the complex, moving forward, the board called the Kennedy Center embarrassing to the nation's capital, sick and poorly run facility. There's a federal judge now hearing the case if it can actually be named after President Trump. Something to worry about, really, down the road with AI, Axios, OpenAI, Amazon Web Services, Microsoft, more than 100 companies this week signing on to a letter warning that we've only got a couple of months to prepare for AI-enabled cyber attacks. The report says the companies say in a joint letter to hospitals, water treatment plants, and other critical infrastructure, now's the time to get ready because we could have more hacks being caused by AI in the future. And speaking of governments and things like that, you see this week County Exec Chris Ronayne and County President Dale Miller, they want across-the-board cuts for the budget crisis in Cuyahoga County. According to a memo from a couple of weeks ago, they're asking for the general fund dollars to be cut by 3.3% in the budget year. Departments funded through Health and Human Services levy to cut by 8% if that levy does not pass. During the implementing of the hiring freeze and already cutting some $12 million from the budget this year, county officials say the general fund is still projected to end the year with a $19.2 million deficit. And they're putting the word out about the Health and Human Services levy, how bad things could get if that thing doesn't pass. All right, 7:57, News Radio, WTAM 1100. This bill will...
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2: Just after 8 o'clock, Cleveland's Morning News with Wills and Snyder. This is Bill Wills. Had some kind of a security problem out at Hopkins this morning. They're not telling us much. Happened before 6, had a slight pause, but things are back to normal in operation. Carmen Angelo with more What We Know coming up on News Radio WTAM 1100, plus the Clancy case in Massachusetts. The jury back at work this morning. Those stories on the way. First WTAM traffic, and here is Pat Butler.
4: Thank you, Bill. 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The broken-down vehicle on the outbound East Shoreway at East 55th is gone. That's moving up to speed. There's still a broken-down blocking the left lane on 71 North after Bel Air. That backs up at West 130th. Downtown on the Inner Belt, 90 East, heavy across the bridge. That continues up to Carnegie. 77 North is slow at East 9th. The Jennings North jams up at West 14th. And heading into Summit County, some road work this morning, slowing things down on 77 South, just past 271. Next traffic update in 9 minutes at 8:10. Pat Butler, WTAM traffic on 1100 AM and 106.9 FM.
7: An early lake shower, otherwise sunshine, breaks out today with lower humidity hour by hour. Should be a beautiful afternoon and evening. Temperatures in the mid to upper 70s.
2: 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Sports check, and let's talk Browns quarterbacks. Mike Snyder.
25: Yeah, in the plural. Till we get one, we'll talk plural. And quarterbacks 3 and 4 were very good in last night's 37-13 win over the Patriots. And the Guardians seek their 8th straight win as they begin a 10-game homestand tonight, hosting the Royals. Those stories and more coming up at 8:15.
2: Stocks up a little yesterday. Get a Bloomberg Money update for you in about 7. We'll catch up with Fred Greetham, Orange and Brown Report 8:20 for some best Browns coverage. See what he thought of last night's performances on the field. 8:02, let's get to the news now. Here's Carmen Angelo.
3: And good morning to you, Bill. There was a slight pause in operations this morning at Cleveland Hopkins International Airport. An unknown security matter presented itself, and that's when flights came to a halt about 5:51 a.m. No word what that specific issue was, but our news partners at 3 News report it was connected to runways 6L and 6R. Law enforcement personnel and airport security responded. The matter was addressed and flight operations resumed shortly after. A North Olmsted nurse's aide facing charges accused of stealing money from one of her elderly patients at the facility in the western suburb. The sister of an 86-year-old blind woman noticed withdrawals from her sister's bank account to the tune of $2,500. The money allegedly taken during stops at an ATM at the promenade at Crocker Park. Westlake Police Captain Jerry Vogel says 37-year-old nurse's aide Daisy Torres is now charged.
0: She didn't authorize this employee to take money out. The nursing facility was very adamant that they don't authorize any of their people at any of their employees at the facility to use residents' ATM cards, even with their permissions.
3: Torres has been fired. She's hit with felony theft and misuse of a credit card. The strike at Lorain County Job and Family Services is now more than 6 months old and showing no signs of ending anytime soon. Lorain County Board of Commissioners President Dave Moore says the county has made its best offer and does not need to negotiate any longer. He believes the strike is motivated by politics.
8: They're getting paid $2,200 a month tax-free, and they have medical benefits from the UAW. They're basically using this as a get out the vote for Democrats. They had a big rally on Tuesday with other Democrat candidates, and basically, why would they come back to work when they're making that kind of tax-free money?
3: Moore says the contract the county offered is the same deal that was agreed upon by 13 other unions. About 100 employees remain on the picket lines. We've contacted the union, but still No response. Deliberations resume in about an hour in the murder trial of Massachusetts mother Lindsay Clancy, who's charged in the strangulations of her three young children.
6: Jurors face the central question of whether Clancy's mental illness was so severe that she lost her grip with reality. If they're convinced by Clancy's claims of postpartum psychosis, she could be found not guilty by lack of criminal responsibility, an outcome that would result in her being sent to a state psychiatric facility. If they reject that argument, they could consider whether she's guilty of murder, which carries a mandatory life sentence, or manslaughter, which is punishable up to 20 years in prison. Peter Harlambous, ABC News.
3: The 25th anniversary of the September 11th terror attacks, where nearly 3,000 Americans lost their lives, just days away. And this week, a military judge set a June 2028 trial for Khalid Sheikh Mohammed, the accused mastermind behind the attacks. Former DHS leader and ABC News contributor John Cohen says Sheikh Mohammed will face a military tribunal because he cannot be tried in a U.S. court.
9: Much of the evidence that would be used in his trial is either highly classified or was acquired through the use of enhanced interrogation techniques, which he was subject to over the course of a number of weeks early on after his capture. So that evidence could not be introduced in a U.S. district court.
3: Sheikh Mohammed was captured in 2003 and transferred to Guantanamo Bay in 2006, where he has been held ever since. President Trump is officially changing the name of Lake Ontario to Lake America. Trump signing an executive order from the Oval Office Thursday saying the name change goes into effect immediately.
11: So if you think about it, we have a Gulf and we have a lake. Now all we need is an ocean. So maybe we'll have to change the name of the Atlantic and or the Pacific. Maybe we'll change them both.
3: The president signed the order as the U.S. and Canada ramp up their trade war. The president said Canada has been treating the U.S. poorly and again said the country acts like it is a U.S. state. The name of Lake Ontario predates the establishment of Canada and was named by Indigenous peoples sometime in the 1600s. For the latest headlines at the top and bottom of the hour, set a preset on the free iHeartRadio app to WTAM 1100. I'm Carmen Angelo.
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10: This is a Bloomberg Money Minute. The CFO of Rivian is resigning her position at the end of October. The company says Claire McDonough is stepping down to pursue a new opportunity and relocate to the East Coast to be closer to family. McDonough has been hired as CFO at Massachusetts-based GE Vernova. Her departure comes as Rivian takes on some of its biggest projects to date, including scaling up production and sales of its R2 SUV, which started shipping this summer. The company's stock, which debuted at $78, has since fallen to $16.80 as of Thursday's closing. AI developers are warning that their technology may soon be used to carry out sophisticated cyber attacks against companies and institutions, ranging from hospitals to technology firms. In an open letter, the leaders of OpenAI, Anthropic, Google, Microsoft, and dozens of others said there is a limited window to strengthen cyber defenses and protect against potentially devastating AI-enabled cyber attacks. Matt Piper, Bloomberg Radio.
2: Average at the pump, according to AAA, 390 this morning, by the way. 810 the time. Cleveland's Morning News with Wills and Snyder. How about them quarterbacks last night, huh? Mike on your sports. Got the Guardians in Kansas City for a big series starting tonight over Progressive Field, too. More in about 5. And in 10, we'll bring in Fred Greetham, Orange and Brown Report. Talk more about the quarterbacks we saw last night. WTAM traffic, your drive this morning. Now here's Pat Butler. Pat?
4: Thank you, Bill. From the Elk and Elk Traffic Center, if you were injured because of medical malpractice, call 1-800-ELK-OHIO. There's an accident reported in Berea this morning on Bagley in between Rocky River Drive and Front Street. Still slow with a disabled vehicle blocking the left lane on 71 North after Bel Air. That's backed up at West 130th. Downtown, 90 East is still heavy across the Interbelt Bridge. 77 North is slow right around East 30th. Before you reach the Interbelt, there's road work jamming things up. If you're heading into Summit County this morning, 77 South is very slow, just south of 271. This report is brought to you by the Our American Stories podcast.
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2: If you can, beautiful day to get out and enjoy some, including a round of golf, maybe. WTAM Tee Time Forecast brought to you by the Grand Resort in Warren. Here is meteorologist Matt Wentz.
13: Hi there, Bill. A beautiful Friday afternoon and evening. We've just got a couple morning showers to get through first. Outside of that, lots of sunshine today, a decent breeze, and lower humidity each hour. We're in the mid to upper 70s for highs.
2: Yeah, feels good. 66 Bay Village. They're going to host University School tonight for high school football. 68 right now at your severe weather station. Tropical Storm Dolly. Yeah, not making this up. It was the next name to be used. Sure enough, the week she passes, the next tropical storm, they've named it Dolly. Going to be soaking the Caribbean islands this weekend. Expected to bring some heavy rain to the Caribbean islands this weekend. Storm currently is 40-mile-an-hour winds going across the Atlantic, expecting to weaken a bit as it reaches the islands. Forecasters are warning, though, could produce some heavy rain. The Leeward Islands could see some heavy rain Saturday. Puerto Rico, Virgin Islands getting hit Sunday and Monday as well as they're tracking Dolly. How about that? The next hurricane, sure enough, was named Dolly. 813 WTAM 1100.
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2: 8:15, Cleveland's Morning News with Wills and Snyder, and best Browns coverage after the final preseason game last night. Fred Greatham, Orange and Brown Report, will join us at 5. He had a great piece this morning at the Orange and Brown Report, and follow Fred on X at Fred Greatham 9. So by Sunday night, coach has got to make decisions, and I guess you want to have tough decisions to make, and boy, they've got a few, don't they?
25: Yeah, well, it looks like the quarterback. I think overall, you know, this roster is still developing, a lot of young players, but carrying four quarterbacks, they just may have to do that.
2: Yeah, good problem to have.
25: Yeah, that is. Yeah, but till you get one, though, we got four.
2: That's right.
25: I mean, that's the problem. You really want to have just one, but they've got four to consider. You always got to keep preseason games in perspective. Last night was backups versus backups, but boy, what Dylan Gabriel did, you had to take note of in the first half.
16: Good drive here to start off for the Browns.
17: First down, goal. Off the fake, comes back this way, caught, and taking it to the end zone for the touchdown. Luke Fleurier, second week in a row, he has found the end zone.
25: Yeah, Fleurier with a couple of touchdown catches. The kid from Menor and Kent State getting it done. Gabriel was 12 of 15, 186 yards, 3 touchdowns. Cleveland wins the game 37-13. We don't really worry about scores in the preseason. But what you saw, what'd you see, Todd Monken, out of Gabriel?
18: You can see he can really operate. I mean, he gets it. He gets what we want to do. He has a certain confidence about him when he takes the field. And I'm fired up. We had a chance to meet a little bit before the game and talk about the things he wanted to get called, what he felt comfortable with.
25: Hey, Coach, and how about a little love for Luke Fleurier?
18: Almost got three. I mean, if he didn't drift on the end cut, I mean, he gets the touchdown, for God's sakes. He's now got three game balls. Pretty cool, man. I know I keep cutting you off, but I don't know. I mean, I'm just telling you, is that not cool as hell? Right? I mean, for that kid in the state, with the Browns, like, remembered forever. I'll remember forever.
25: Well, let's hope Luke's part of that 53 that'll be named on Sunday. And Talon Green, you don't want to diminish what you see there. There's something there that you could use situationally, I think, going forward. But if you let him go and try to bring him back on the practice squad, somebody may just scoop him up. Green ran for 66 yards. So we'll talk with Fred Greatham what he thinks will happen. They got the trim the roster to 53. Sunday night, next time we see them in a game, will be September 13th. At Jacksonville with Watson at the helm. Guardians had a day off yesterday. They're back to baseball tonight, looking to extend that win streak to 8 as they start a 10-game homestand against the Royals, who've won 10 of 11. Tanner Bibee on the mound looking for his 6th win. 7:10 first pitch is when he'll throw it. You can hear it right here and free on the iHeartRadio app. Guardians into the weekend 2.5 back of the White Sox, who will be meeting the Twins over the next 3 days. And Cleveland does have a 2-game lead over Texas. for the final wild card spot. Some college football action. And a few games beginning this weekend, including USC, a team that a lot of people are high on this year, against San Jose State. Over in Ireland, will Bill Belichick's North Carolina Tar Heels look better this year than last? They meet TCU to start the season. High school football week two, among games, Olmsted Falls, Brunswick, North World and Brecksville, Broadsview Heights, Perry and Kenston, Kenton McKinley, St. Ed's. Those are just a handful of the games around the area. And Little League World Series, Ohio is in the U.S. final against Nevada tomorrow at 3:30. Home of the Guardians and Cavs. Mike Snyder, WTAM Sports.
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2: Check 820, Cleveland's Morning News with Wills and Snyder. Hope everybody's running on time, including Pax and Huddy on their way to school this morning. Pat, I know you got to make sure everybody's on time. First week of school, everybody's kind of adjusting, but hopefully my little Pax and little Huddy are running on time. All right, WTAM traffic, here's Pat.
4: 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Right now, it is a little busy downtown on the Inner Belt. 90 East is slow approaching Ontario. 77 North is slow once you reach East 30th. A little busy with road work on the Jennings South ramp to 480 East. There's a left lane disabled vehicle just being cleared up on 71 North after Bel Air. That's moving better. Heading into Summit County, there's some road work jamming things up, though. Stop and go on 77 South just past 271. 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
2: Got a real nice Friday ahead of you. Matter of fact, Lake Erie, nice too. Think about getting the boat out today, tomorrow. Be safe. Waves a foot or less. Water temp off Cleveland right now, 74. After the morning showers moved out, we'll have lower humidity throughout the day. Sunshine, beautiful afternoon. Just a beautiful afternoon. Matter of fact, Cleveland 3 News meteorologist Matt Wins thinks it's going to be the best Friday we've had of summer, with just a real gorgeous afternoon. Sunshine, mid to upper 70s. Clear, cool tonight. Going to the Guardians game or a high school football game, take your sweatshirt. We're going to drop fast into the 50s. Sunshine on Saturday, maybe a passing shower Sunday, push about 80 both days. Speaking of football, Solon hosts Shaker Heights tonight. 68 right now, Solon. I've got 68 at your severe weather station. 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Trending stories with Carmen Angelo coming up at 8:30. What are you working on?
6: Good morning to you, Bill. An unknown security matter shuts down Cleveland Hopkins Airport for a short time this morning. Jurors resuming deliberations in about 40 minutes in Massachusetts in the Lindsay Clancy case, who faces life for strangling her three young children. And the Iranians, Bill, they're denying a plot to assassinate President Trump's youngest son, Barron.
8: From the 7, Gabriel, caught inside the 5, to the end zone. Amani Marshall for the touchdown.
2: Al Michaels, Best Browns Coverage, News Radio, WTAM 1100. Bill Wills, Mike Snyder alongside Fred Greith, and Orange and Brown Report. Al and his wife were celebrating their anniversary, Mike, last night, right? Yeah.
25: 60th anniversary, and the Browns with a nice salute to them, and his wife was on hand for the game yesterday. Very cool.
2: She knows over the years, you got to get the football schedule out, know where your hubby's going to be, and she travels with him.
25: I tell you, he's amazing, though. He just sounds great. His memory and the way he, and the Browns' history, it was really, I think he taught a lot of people a lesson about, everything about the Browns yesterday and what they've gone through at the old stadium, back to Modell and all of that. He was, for a preseason, I mean, he's good anytime. Sure. But if you're ever going to sit through a preseason game... Have Al Michaels there. Make it enjoyable for you.
2: Even worked in the Lake Ontario joke about mentioning Lake Erie and the president without really mentioning it, which is just class.
25: All right, yeah, Michaels, he's the best.
2: Okay, Fred, speaking of the best, Fred Greetham follows the Browns force of the Orange and Brown Report. Follow Fred at Fred Greetham 9. You wrote a great piece. They got decisions to make by Sunday. Do we now have a decision on the 3 and 4 quarterbacks, Fred?
1: I don't think so, but I think both of them had a compelling case. You know, it was kind of fun. To me, that was the highlight, to be able to get to see those guys, particularly Taylen Green. But I thought Dylan Gabriel really, you know, veiled himself, really did everything you could ask. I mean, he had 5 series, and he put points on the board on every series. In fact, he scored as many points in the first quarter than they did in the whole first 2 preseason games combined. So, you know, he made a case, and I just think that he's

0: situationally, because it's kind of freakish what he brings to the field with his height and weight and the way he can run and the power to any team. I think the Browns better be careful there. You know, I wanted to ask you, Fred, you know, with Gabriel, I know you, it was twos against twos. Of course, the backups were playing with Gabriel, but the way he just ran, he just was like in command. It reminded me of, you know, years ago, they always called it, you know, that meaningless game, not even a dress rehearsal anymore. But I remember how well Brian Hoyer played in that game. And it really showed me something, how Gabriel, without getting many reps, I mean, he looked like he was as comfortable as could be running that offense, as much as even the success he had with his throws.
1: Yeah, absolutely. It is. They do play the game, so there is meaning. And for that game, the majority of the roster was set, maybe four or five positions, if that many were even open. But I do think if it isn't with the Browns, you know, could open some eyes around the league that somebody might offer in a trade, and maybe they get something out if they decide to go that way. But, you know, you think about Dylan Gabriel, he gets maligned a lot. He was a third-round pick. I mean, that's pretty high. And he's really been an afterthought. I mean, you look at it and you wonder why Monken didn't really even have a competition if he was going to do it with all three of them. Because for a while, I felt every time Gabriel in practice got out there, he looked as good as Watson or Sanders. But, he's a third-round pick. He started in London his first game. He started six games and had seven touchdowns and two interceptions. And he got a concussion, and that was the end of Dylan Gabriel. You never heard from him again.
2: Fred Greatham, best Browns coverage. Follow him on X, Fred Greatham 9. We'll be checking some of those names on Sunday, see what happens with cuts, not just with Cleveland, but around the league, of course. Great work. Fred, thanks much. Have a good weekend, pal.
1: All right, guys, you too.
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2: Things were on hold at Cleveland Hopkins earlier this morning. We're told it was a security breach of some sort. Things are back up and running, though. We'll

0: the latest on that from Carmen Angelo. The news on the way. It's 8:30 Cleveland's Morning News. This is Bill Wills. Good morning. Traffic first. You're driving Pat Butler.
1: Thank you, Bill. 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If you're heading into Summit County this morning, 77 South is jammed up with road work just past 271. Getting into downtown, 90 East is still busy across the Interbelt Bridge. 77 North is slow approaching East 9th Street. Broken down vehicle 71 North after Bel Air is out of the way. That's moving much better. And there was a crash in Berea on Bagley in between Front Street and Rocky River Drive. That has cleared up. Next traffic update in 9 minutes at 8:40. Pat Butler, WTAM traffic on 1100 AM and 106.9 FM.
2: An early lake shower, otherwise sunshine, breaks out today with lower humidity hour by hour. Should be a beautiful afternoon and evening. Temperatures in the mid to upper 70s.
0: Cleveland 3 News meteorologist Matt Wendt. 68 right now at your severe weather station. Guardians with a big, big homestand. Longest of the year. Starts tonight against Kansas City. A lot going on with the homestand besides baseball and making sure we stay in this race. Curtis Danbury, the Guardians front office, will join us at 8:45 to talk more about the homestand here on News Radio WTAM 1100, home of the Guardians. First pitch tonight, Tanner Bibee on the mound, 2 at 7:10, by the way. All right, let's get to the news. Here's Carmen Angelo.
3: And good morning to you, Bill. Flight operations at Cleveland Hopkins International Airport paused briefly this morning following an unknown security issue, which arose at 5:51 a.m. Our news partners at 3 News reporting that airport safety personnel and law enforcement responded to the security matter connected with two runways, specifically runway 6L and runway 6R. The area was cleared and the airport reopened after that brief shutdown. Lindsey Clancy's fate is now in the hands of a Massachusetts jury, which will pick up deliberations in a little under 30 minutes in her triple murder case.
4: After weeks of emotional witness testimony, a jury of 9 women and 3 men will determine if Lindsey Clancy is guilty of 3 counts of first-degree murder. The 36-year-old admits to strangling her 3 young kids, ages 5, 3, and 8 months in 2023, before throwing herself from a second-floor window in a suicide attempt. But she's pleaded not guilty to the charges, with the defense arguing she was experiencing postpartum psychosis and should not be held criminally responsible. Clancy's attorney telling the court lousy medical care and over-medication made her condition worse. Prosecutors allege she planned the killings, arguing Clancy waited until her ex-husband left the home and that she knew right from wrong. Kristen Goodwin, Fox News.
3: An Iranian leader denying a plot to assassinate Barron Trump, President Trump's youngest son. According to Reuters, Iranian security chief Mohsen Rezahi said in a recent interview, the report is a lie. This comes days after the U.S. Secret Service said it was aware of an Iranian video appearing to threaten the life of Barron, claiming a $10 million bounty on his head. A federal judge again blocking a Trump administration rule that would give the Postal Service a greater role in overseeing mail-in voting. The decision just weeks before ballots are expected to be mailed for the midterm elections. More now from ABC's Dave Packer.
5: A federal judge is blocking key parts of a new Trump administration rule limiting mail-in voting. Judge Indira Talwani says the rule is likely unconstitutional and would be practically impossible for states to follow before the midterm elections. The rule would give the Postal Service greater authority over mail-in ballots, including verifying voter eligibility. The decision's likely to face another appeal.
3: The dispute could eventually return to the Supreme Court. 37-year-old nurse's assistant Daisy Torres is hit with felony theft after police say she made several ATM withdrawals from the bank account of an 86-year-old blind patient she was caring for at a North Olmsted nursing facility. Torres is accused of making those withdrawals at a Westlake ATM near Crocker Park, and Westlake Police Captain Jerry Vogel telling our Tom Moore it is the ultimate betrayal of trust.
6: We trust people to take care of our loved ones, especially in nursing home facilities. They're some of our most vulnerable populations. And someone who's there to help the people in the facility and trusted to be around our most vulnerable population, who takes advantage of that.
3: Torres' actions were discovered by the sister of the victim, who has power of attorney. She contacted police, who tracked the withdrawals to the Westlake ATM, where Torres is accused of withdrawing at least $2,500 from the woman's account. Two people accused of causing serious harm to an infant at a home in Elyria making a court appearance Thursday. Investigators say the victim, a 10-month-old child, was hurt in July while in the care of Raymond Lucero and his sister, Ava Thompson. Lucero pleading not guilty guilty to charges of felonious assault and child endangering. Thompson pleading not guilty to a charge of child endangering. For the latest headlines at the top and bottom of the hour, set a preset on the free iHeartRadio app to WTAM 1100. I'm Carmen Angelo.
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0: This is a Bloomberg Money Minute. The FAA is taking steps to fire two air traffic controllers who left their shifts early before an Air Canada Express plane collided with a fire truck at LaGuardia Airport earlier this year. Bloomberg has learned that the move is in keeping with a broader push by the Trump administration to crack down on controllers leaving shifts early or abusing sick leave. So-called early shoves are a long-standing informal practice where supervisors give controllers permission to leave early during slow periods while still giving them full pay. Eli Lilly's diabetes drug Mounjaro has won U.S. approval to reduce the risk of serious cardiovascular problems. The FDA has cleared Mounjaro to lower cardiovascular risk in adults with type 2 diabetes and established heart disease. It's based on a study that compared Mounjaro with Lilly's older diabetes drug Trulicity, which showed Mounjaro reduced the risk of heart attacks, strokes, and cardiovascular death. Eli Lilly's shares are up in the pre-market. Matt Piper, Bloomberg Radio.
1: Filling up this morning, AAA says 390 average around the state, so it's dropped a little bit each morning here all week. That's a good news, at least on the trend for gas prices. Still too high, I know. Coming up, Guardians weekend, we got a 710 tonight, 410 tomorrow, and a 140 on Sunday, and the homestand continues next week. Curtis Danberg will join us from the Guards here in about 5. Talk more about it on News Radio WTAM 1100. Cleveland's Morning News with Wills and Snyder. This is Bill Wills. 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
2: 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It's still a little busy downtown on 90 East between Ontario and Carnegie. 77 North is still slow approaching East 9th Street. The broken down vehicle on 71 North at Bel Air is out of the way. That's moving up to speed. Heading into Summit County, there's some road work this morning, though. Still pretty slow on 77 southbound, just south of 271. 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
1: Cleveland 3 News weather. Here's meteorologist Matt Wentz.
4: Happy Friday to you, Bill. We've got a beautiful day in store, but we do have some rain coming off the lake here this morning. This is a weak frontal boundary passing south. We'll break into sunshine after this with lower humidity each hour. We're in the mid-70s for highs.
1: Yeah, most of those showers move now well to the east on radar. Temps, 69 North Olmsted. Should be a beautiful night for high school football. North Olmsted travels to Midview tonight. 69 North Olmsted and at your severe weather station. 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Coming up, we'll talk to Curtis Danberg at the Guardians front office about the weekend. 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
1: I know it's AI, but I just liked on AI. If you follow me, I'm Bill Wills, WTAM. One of the, I think it's MAGA Voice on AI that I follow. They got Trump. I know it's AI. I know. But, Mike, it is hilarious. It looks so real. He's got the Lake Ontario sign. He walks up. He kicks it aside. He puts down, "Welcome to Lake America." Then they got him doing the Trump.
13: He showed you what he could be possibly down the road as a quarterback. He ran for 66 yards. Afterwards, Todd Monken said this about the QBs.
14: Sure. We got a lot of, that's why we played both of them, right? That's why we played them, to try and help us a little bit in terms of where we're at from a roster standpoint. So we got a lot to talk about because I thought they both did some really good things. I really think the way they played was how I thought they'd play, right? Dylan really within himself, very poised. And then Talen was going to have some splash plays, some plays where you get him on the perimeter and use his athleticism as you keep working to refine his throwing ability. Not throwing, but his passing.
13: Well, now the decision will be, do you keep four quarterbacks on the roster based on where they are now? I think so. Chris, do you have one? You may as well keep four, right? Next time we see the Browns in a game, it'll be for real, September 13th at Jacksonville. And the roster needs to be trimmed to 53 Sunday evening. And a good luck to Luke Floria from Mentor. Let's hope he's on that roster. He's earned a spot. He just makes plays. There's a reason that, you know, he seems to keep making plays. It's him. Go back to last year when he injured the hamstring. Prior to that, he'd been making plays in games. All right, Guardians with a day off. Back to games tonight. Some big ones coming up for them. First of three with the Royals as they seek their eighth win in a row. Tanner Bibee on the mound tonight at 7:10. You can hear it right here in free on the iHeartRadio app. Guardians end of the weekend 2.5 back of the White Sox, who are meeting the Twins over the weekend. And the Royals, don't sleep on them. Their record overall isn't good, but they're hot. They've won 10 of 11. More on the Guardians homestand with Curtis Danberg in a moment. Little League World Series, good luck to Ohio. They're in the finals against Nevada tomorrow. College football tomorrow. North Carolina and TCU meet in Ireland. Can Bill Belichick have more success this season? High school football, we're into week two. Among the games of note around the area, Homestead Falls, Brunswick, North Royal, and Brecksville, Broadview Heights, Strong and Highland, Canton, McKinley, St. Ed's, and there are so many others. 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
1: I know you might be at a high school game tonight, but you'll have the iHeartRadio app on listening to the Guardians, because my goodness, this is getting serious. Coming back from a 6-0 road trip, they are now 68-66. They've played some great baseball. We've got Kansas City for the weekend, and we've got Curtis Danberg at the Guardians front office on the hotline. Hey, Curtis, good morning. It's one of the longest homestands of the year, right?
15: One of the longest homestands of the year and one of the biggest. I mean, think about this. We're riding a 7-game winning streak, 6-0 road trip, and we come back for 10 games, 3 against Kansas City this weekend. Toronto's in for 3, and then a day-night doubleheader makes it a 4-game series against Detroit on the back end next weekend.
1: Fantastic. Look, I love the times. We got a 7:10 tonight, going to be beautiful. I love a 4:10 on Saturday and the 1:40 on Sunday for the weekend, right?
15: That's correct. And then with Toronto, 6:40, 6:40, and then a 1:10 on Thursday. And then that day-night doubleheader will be a 2:10, 7:10. Actually, 7:15, because we've got pushed to national TV on Friday.
1: Everybody's recognizing the guard. So great stuff for the weekend. Have your favorite Guardian sweatshirt tonight, probably, because it's going to get a little cool pretty fast, you know?
15: It's unbelievable. The fall chills in the air, and we're going to be giving away a Bob Feller jersey, 1936 vintage jersey tomorrow, and Next Saturday, we're giving away a jersey hoodie giveaway. Next Saturday when the Tigers are in town.
1: You could use that
15: this weekend.
1: I like that. Get to the team shop. Get your guards gear before you get at the game tonight and have that nice sweatshirt to wear. So 7:10 tonight, 4:10 tomorrow, and a 1:40 on Sunday as the Guardians host Kansas City. And Mike Snyder, it is a big, big weekend, isn't it?
13: Well, it is. Well, right now, every game is, well, just look at the standings and it tells you, you know, what it means and the way they've played. You know, Curtis, too, you know, the moves they made at the trade deadline certainly infused a lot of excitement for the team. But, boy, hasn't it been great to see Kwani and Jose look like themselves here for the last few weeks. But actually, Kwani for a few months, but Jose coming around, that's great for this team, isn't it?
15: It makes the lineup look completely different. And like you said, adding Joe Adell and, you know, adding the other guys we did with Nate Lowe has been phenomenal. And but, yeah, Hosey and Kwan are the catalysts for our lineup. And seeing them, and you made a good point. I mean, you go back to July 1st, and Kwan's, his numbers are crazy.
13: It is.
15: So it's good for him. I mean, he got off to such a tough start, and it's good to see him at the top of the order kind of setting the table.
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0: Appreciate it, Curtis. Thank you.
1: Appreciate you. Go Guards.
0: Speaking of the Guards, we've got tickets for the White Sox game on Tuesday the 15th. Mike, that can be very, very interesting.
2: Absolutely, for sure.
0: Yeah. 6:40 that night. 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Now, to win the tickets for Tuesday, September 15th against the Sox, hopefully you caught Mike Snyder's winning number this morning. Call me with it, 216-578-1100. 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Or tell me. Use that talkback option right there on the iHeartRadio app. See that little talkback button? Just hit that and give us the winning number that way, too. You could win the Guardians tickets from WTAM 1100 and have the app with you, especially tonight. It's going to be at a high school football game. You want to be able to check on the Guardians, too, right? All right, coming up, aviation expert Jay Ratliff says, guess what? We're going to pay more for airfare. Anybody surprised? We'll get to that. First, traffic and Pat Butler.
3: 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Not too bad of a drive for you at this point, but things are still a little busy downtown on the Interbelt. 90 East is heavy from Ontario up to Carnegie. 77 North is slow approaching East 9th Street. There's a broken down vehicle reported on the 71 North ramp to 480 East. Also watch out for a broken down on 90 East after McKinley over in the construction zone on the west side. If you're heading into Summit County this morning, there is some road work slowing things down on 77 heading southbound, just south of 271 before you reach Gent Road. 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
0: Clouds, overnight showers moving out. A beautiful Friday ahead of you. Cleveland 3 News meteorologist Matt Wint says the humidity will continue to lower, mid to upper 70s for the afternoon. Beautiful night tonight for high school football or the Guardians down at Progressive Field. 70 right now at your severe weather station. All right, stories at 9 with Carmen Angelo. Going to follow up on at least what we know at Hopkins Airport this morning, Carmen?
5: Yeah, and unfortunately, Bill, we don't know very much. Hopkins, however, was shut down for a short time this morning, just before 6, thanks to an unspecified security matter. North Olmsted Nurses Aid is accused of stealing big-time bucks from an elderly blind patient in her care, and Lindsey Clancy's peers resume deliberations in about 10 minutes in Massachusetts as they consider murder charges in the strangulations of her three young children.
0: Let's talk some flying on this Friday morning. News Radio WTAM 1100. This is Bill Wills, aviation expert Jay Ratliff on a couple of stories, and we'll check your day in the air if you're getting out of town here. Morning, Jay.
1: Good morning, it is.
0: Well, here's a shocker. Airfares may be going up, according to the CEO of United Airlines. Breaking
1: news.
0: That's
1: not
0: this
1: what
0: morning.
1: We were told. We were told, Bill, that they were going to go down after fuel prices dropped. What's this craziness? But, you know, that's what the CEO for United Airlines is saying, Scott Kirby, that the demand for travel is going to remain high. So why bring the prices down? They could continue to go up. So obviously that's the airline's intent. Charge as much as they can get away with, as much as the market allows. And that does mean a very good chance that airfares are going to continue to go up. But we can beat them at their own game if we buy our tickets far in advance, 8, 9, 10, 11 months if possible, lock in that lower fare. That way, if they do jack up prices, we're protected by already having those reservations in place. I also suggest, as always, grabbing the trip cancellation insurance for a few dollars just in case something comes up. But, Bill, yeah, I would not be sitting back rocking and waiting for airfares to drop on a future trip, because apparently if Kirby and others have their way, they're just going to go up from here.
0: Yeah, they got stockholders to answer to, and they want profits, and it's boom or bust in the airline business. So why lower the price if the airline flying is popular, right?
1: And the best way to have them lower prices is when people stop buying tickets. And they've got a department in every airline that measures advanced bookings. And they when they reach that point of equilibrium where things start to drop off and it's related to the fare, they'll immediately adjust those fares accordingly to make sure that airline seat, which we both know is a very perishable product. They shut that door, the revenue's lost forever. They do everything they can to get every single seat in that silver revenue tube filled.
0: All right, to my knowledge, I've never been on the 787 Dreamliner. It's more of a long-range jet. FAA wants to inspect this. What's going on?
1: Yeah, they noticed something back in 2019 about what was called a shim gap. It was a larger gap than allowed on some of the parts that were fitting together. And back then, the FAA said, hey, we've noticed this 787 that's had this stem gap issue. And they sent out a service bulletin about that and then followed that up in 2025. And now they're saying that they're absolutely requiring inspections on some of these 787 Dreamliners. Now, the headlines are going to scream that, and people are going to imply or conclude that maybe it's all the 787s that have been built. But when you dig through all the paperwork and all the paragraphs, the FAA is estimating this may only impact about 17 airplanes. Now, it may be a little bit more than that, but I don't want anybody freaking out thinking, wait a minute, I'm supposed to be on a Dreamliner sometime later this month or year, and I'm worried. It's a very small number, and this is something that they've noticed that they're checking. And what happens with these is when they notice an issue, they get it fixed, and then they increase the inspection cycle so that instead of it being looked at every year, every other year, it would be looked at a much shorter interval just to make sure that that problem isn't going to resurface. So I'm glad that the FAA is on top of this. And again, right now, it's only impacting 17 aircraft. So if you see those headlines, just don't panic, because it's not quite as widespread as some of the media reports are going to suggest.
0: I like you saying the larger gap than what you're allowed. It's like my weekend DIY job. You know, if it's not quite tight, it's okay. It's all right.
1: Well, I was kind of thinking of my golf swing, you know, which tends to go way off. So, yeah, but that's another sad story. So,
0: yeah. I hear you. All right, aviation expert Jay Ratliff on the flying stories. More on him and day trading. Check out jratliff.com. If you get out golfing this weekend, have a great weekend. See you, buddy.
1: Thank you.
0: TSA says under 15, get you through out of Cleveland Hopkins now. Still not sure exactly what happened earlier this morning. We'll get an update from Carmen on that coming up with the news. By the way, winning number was 6 this morning. Catch Mike Snyder's Guardians winning number mornings at 6:45. Then you'll know the number when you check with us at 8:45 to win tickets.
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0: Probably hear more today about why Hopkins was shut down for a while earlier this morning. Latest on that coming up for you. It's 9 o'clock, Cleveland's Morning News with Wills and Snyder. This is Bill Wills. Good morning. First, your WTAM 1100 traffic, your drive with Pat Butler.
3: 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Not too bad of a ride for you at this point. Still a little busy downtown on 90 East in between East 9th and Carnegie. 77 North is heavy at East 9th Street. 71 North looks good around the Metro Health Curve. There is a broken down vehicle reported on the 71 North ramp to 480 East. And there's still slow traffic if you're heading into Summit County with road work. 77 South jams up in between 271 and Gent Road. Pat Butler, WTAM traffic on 1100 AM and 106.9 FM.
21: An early lake shower, otherwise sunshine, breaks out today with lower humidity hour by hour. Should be a beautiful afternoon and evening. Temperatures in the mid to upper 70s.
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22: Bill, the Browns may not have one quarterback. They may have four after what we saw last night. We'll explain coming up in sports and tell you about the Guardians looking to make it 8 wins in a row as they begin a series with the Royals. Those stories coming up in sports.
0: Another major in tennis, U.S. Open coming up. Roger Federer will return to Arthur Ashe Stadium Tuesday to play a match, a fun one, against Andy Roddick. He's got a busy time. Before that, he's going to be inducted into the Tennis Hall of Fame. Matter of fact, John Decker, a White House correspondent, a passionate guy when it comes to tennis, he's actually on the board of the International Tennis Hall of Fame, joins us this morning with more on this. Fun story. John, talk about this. Hall of Fame's in Rhode Island, right?
23: It's in Newport, Rhode Island. Yeah, that's right. So this is tennis equivalent of the NFL Hall of Fame in Canton, Ohio. And it is a big year because, as you just pointed out, one of the great all-time players, Roger Federer, is being inducted tomorrow. He is the winner of 20 Grand Slams, 5 U.S. Open titles in a row, 8 Wimbledon championships. No doubt he is deserving of this great honor. And I'm so fortunate to be here to see him being inducted. And so many greats in the tennis world have come here to Newport, Rhode Island, to celebrate the great career of Roger Federer.
0: On that note, I read a great piece last night. Federer told an interviewer, "I think when you retire, you finally figure out what you did." He never really realized the impact that he had on the sport, but all those other greats that show up this weekend, that says a lot, doesn't it?
23: It does say a lot. Yeah, today there'll be an exhibition that will take place on the grass courts at the International Tennis Hall of Fame. Roger Federer will team up with another great, that's Martina Navratilova. I consider her to be the greatest female player of all time. And yeah, he said that last night at our welcoming dinner. He was talking about how, you know, in the moment, as you're playing, you don't realize what you're doing, but, you know, looking back on a career, what a remarkable career it was. He's now 45 years old, doesn't look like it, and he still plays like he'd go out there and win another Grand Slam. He is a remarkable player, and he's a great ambassador for the sport as well.
0: John, as are you. Wonderful topic for you this morning. Hope you enjoy your weekend there. Okay, John?
23: Thanks so much, Bill. Thanks for having me on. I appreciate you're allowing me to talk about this. It is a passion of mine. I appreciate that, Bill.
0: Absolutely.
23: Have a great weekend.
0: Absolutely. Great sight. See, we're all human. John Decker, White House guy. He's talking to the president one day. He's got his responsibilities with tennis, and they're this weekend in Rhode Island. That's just great. All right, 9:04. Let's get to the news. Here's Carmen Angelo.
5: And good morning to you, Bill. Cleveland Hopkins International Airport closed for a short time this morning. Airport leaders paused operations at 5:51 a.m. after an unknown security issue arose. No word on what that issue was, but our news partners at 3 News report runways 6L and 6R were connected with the temporary pause. Law enforcement and airport safety personnel addressed the matter and were told normal operations resumed shortly after. Police in Westlake charging a North Olmsted nurse's aide with felony theft after 37-year-old Daisy Torres is accused of taking $2,500 out of the bank account of an 86-year-old blind patient she was caring for at her North Olmsted nursing facility. Westlake Police Captain Jerry Vogel says they tracked the withdrawals to an ATM near Crocker Park and that they were alerted to the crimes by the victim's sister.
24: She was looking through the bank records of her sister and noticed that there were withdrawals from her banking account in up to like $2,500. So she was missing a lot of money, and they didn't know where why these withdrawals were made. They didn't authorize them. They didn't make them.
5: The woman said that she saw 5 withdrawals from her elderly sister's bank account of $500 each. Westlake police got video of Torres at the ATM removing the cash. She's also hit with a charge of misuse of a credit card. Jurors continuing their deliberations this hour in the trial of Lindsay Clancy, the Massachusetts mother facing murder charges for strangling her 3 young children. Clancy's defense squad argues she was suffering from postpartum psychosis and is not criminally responsible for the murders. ABC's Rena Roy has been at the courthouse in Plymouth, Mass., and spoke with the Start Here podcast.
1: They will go through all 3 murder charges against Lindsay Clancy one by one. One for Cora, one for Dawson, one for Callan. Those are the 3 Clancy children. Under each charge, they will consider first-degree murder, second-degree murder, and manslaughter. So if she is found guilty of murdering her children, she would face up to life in prison. If she's found to be not criminally responsible, she would be sent to a state mental health facility.
5: 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I'm Carmen Angelo.
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0: has been. We, of course, lost Dolly. Want to bring in our Will Gans this morning, ABC News multi-platform reporter, and doing a great job each and every week. But I'm wondering by you this morning a couple of things on Dolly. Number one, you and I are in the business of watching culture and reporting on things. We knew she was sick, but when you still heard the word that she had passed, it still hit you, didn't it?
1: Absolutely. I mean, you think about, she was at the grand opening of the Dolly truck stop, 2 months ago. It was 2 months pretty much to the day of when we learned that she had passed. So, you know, she was still making appearances. And even in the few that she had said she wasn't able to attend in person, she still recorded videos and looked and sounded like her chipper self. So, you know, we knew that, you know, she had some stuff going on, but I don't think anybody was aware of exactly how sick she was. You know, we now know that it was a brief battle with cancer, but you have to wonder too, you know, she lost her husband of 59 years just last year in 2025. You know, she had sort of said that she spent so much time taking care of him that she hadn't really been looking after herself. And then, you know, to what extent, you know, did a broken heart play into all of that too? So, you know, just, you know, despite 80 incredible years, it still doesn't feel like it was enough when you're talking about someone like Dolly Parton.
0: A lot of well-deserved media attention from our brethren with specials and the networks and radio and everything. And you, a little above and beyond, there are a ton of documentaries and docuseries and things out there. Amazon Prime, though, has reposted the Dolly Parton Here I Am. It's very good, isn't it?
1: This is my favorite of the Dolly documentaries, and you're right. I mean, you know, with Dolly, we could say watch 9 to 5, watch Steel Magnolias, watch Rhinestone, watch Best Little Whorehouse in Texas. But if you really want to get a good snapshot, I think, of the artist that she was and the person that she was, this documentary, Dolly Parton, Here I Am, is on Prime Video. And you hear from Dolly herself, you hear from Jane Fonda and Lily Tomlin, and, you know, Jane talks about spending the night at Dolly's house with, you know, with Carl Dean there too. And she says, even though she, you know, spent the night there and spent a weekend, you know, as a guest in their home, she still never saw Dolly without her full hair, you know, done and the makeup and all of that. So it's a real excellent look at Dolly's career and her personal life. And, you know, it's only 90 minutes. And so if you can only watch one Dolly documentary, that Here I Am is my favorite of the options.
0: Yeah. Watched some of it the other night. Jane talked about traveling in the Smoky Mountains weather and going back in them hollers and talking to people and just really, you know, understanding where she came from. It is good. It's Here I Am. Amazon Prime's got it. We also lost Tim Curry this week. Now, I thought of Hunt for Red October, the different things that he did. There's also a connection with Tim Curry this weekend, too, right?
1: That's right. So, you know, and he is someone, too, that is in so many different things. And every time he pops up, it's often as a villain. You know, he was in Home Alone 2 playing that guy behind the counter at the Plaza who was, you know, hell-bent on catching Kevin and all of these things. But I just, you know, one of the things that I had forgotten about is Muppet Treasure Island, when he is playing, you know, this swashbuckling pirate surrounded by Muppets. And I saw a tweet that was like, you know, the reason that it works so well is that he himself is sort of like a Muppet, you know, like he is just bigger and larger than life and outlandish and, you know, will sing along surrounded by Kermit the Frog and, you know, everybody else. It's just an excellent, you know, portrayal of how he could truly just make any part sing, literally and, you know, metaphorically. So, you know, and that's obviously a good option for the whole family. If there are, you know, kids around or anybody who isn't exactly sure who Tim Curry was, I think Muppet Treasure Island is a great place to start.
0: Yeah, of course, Rocky Horror Picture Show, Broadway the other night, even paused to remember Tim Curry. All right, get you out of here on this. Willie Coyote. And a Coyote versus Acme, it got a 94 on Rotten Tomatoes. Now, just to prove I do some research, one of the reviews I saw on Rotten Tomatoes says the hybrid cartoon and live-action farce Coyote versus Acme wants to be a Who Framed Roger Rabbit, but it's closer to Space Jam. What do you have to say, Will Gans?
1: I agree with that. And, you know, Space Jam definitely has a cultural imprint. Still to this day, people remember that movie and talk about, you know, the hybrid cartoon, you know, real life actors all the time. And Space Jam was sort of like the blueprint for that. But the interesting thing about this movie is that Warner Brothers scrapped it and they were going to write the whole thing off as a tax write-off. They were just going to put this finished movie on the shelf. And thankfully, over the last couple of years, a different production company bought it and now it's in theaters. and it has 94% on Rotten Tomatoes. So it's, you know, it's doing very, very well. And the whole concept here is that Wile E. Coyote is tired of all these Acme products, you know, messing him up. They're exploding too early. The spring doesn't work. He can never catch Roadrunner. So he takes them to court. And that's what this thing is. It's part procedural, you know, courtroom drama. It's a comedy. John Cena's in it and is excellent. Will Forte's in it and is excellent. So if you're looking for something to see on the big screen this weekend, this is certainly unlike anything I've seen in a very long time, maybe since something like Space Jam.
0: I think we touched everything. Will Gans. Follow him on X at Will Gans. Thank you and have a great weekend.
1: You too. Take care.
0: We didn't touch on Terminator, Pat, because that's what you're seeing, right? Sunday?
2: Yeah, Sunday.
0: Which one is this?
2: Terminator 2 is being re-released.
0: Terminator 2 re-released.
2: Back in the theater, yeah. For whatever anniversary it is at this point, I don't know.
0: All right. Yeah. You're going with Dancing Dave Morvan, who produces the Bloom Daddy show.
2: He shot me a message. Yeah, he said, hey, I want to check it out. You in? I'm like, I can't pass that up. Yeah, I'm there.
0: In his own right, he gets the dance music going at Uncle John, Bob Tom's, or whatever it is.
2: And yeah, John Boy's.
0: Good night, John Boy's. He's going national, too, with that. You see that?
2: No.
0: They're gonna send him around the country at other venues.
2: Other markets, huh?
0: Wow. Yeah, for him.
2: That's
0: exciting.
2: He's
0: like Pitbull. He's like, yeah, you know, rolling the tunes.
2: Man. Well.
0: Dancing Dave Morvan. That's great. All right. Well, enjoy Terminator. We'll look for a review on Sunday.
2: Okay.
0: See what you thought.
2: We'll do.
0: Or a Monday when we get together.
2: Yeah.
0: All right, WTAM Traffic. Here's Pat Butler.
2: Thanks, Bill. 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Things are light downtown on the Inner Belt at this point. Highways are moving pretty well for you, except for some road work in Summit County. 77 South is stop and go between 271 and Gent. And also in Cuyahoga Falls, some road work slows down Route 8 southbound just past Graham Road. Pat Butler, WTAM Traffic on 1100 AM and 106.9 FM.
0: Beautiful Friday and a nice weekend. It looks like, for the most part, maybe I have a shower on Sunday. But Cleveland 3 News meteorologist Matt Wentz says 70s today. Sunshine, beautiful night for high school football or Guardians baseball. Getting the boat out today, tomorrow, Lake Erie, waves a foot or less. Water temp off Cleveland, by the way, 74. Be safe. Speaking of the baseball, we had, Browns last night. All your sports. And now here's Mike Snyder.
3: All right, Bill, let's get to the Browns. You got to keep preseason in perspective. Backups versus backups last night. The Browns really dominated the New England Patriots, who were in the Super Bowl, of course, last year. 37-13, the Browns won it. And the storyline, well, we always look at the quarterbacks. But, boy, Dylan Gabriel, that was impressive what he did last night. He was in complete command. It was more than the stats, too. He was 12 of 15, 186 yards, 3 touchdown throws. And Coach Monken said this afterwards.
4: You can see he can really operate. I mean, he gets it. He gets what we want to do. He has a certain confidence about him when he takes the field. And I'm fired up. We had a chance to meet a little bit before the game and talk about the things he wanted to get called, what he felt comfortable with.
3: Well, he delivered last night. He's a guy that really has not gotten it, the reps like Sanders and Watson have. Gabriel afterwards talked about getting a chance.
5: Yeah, I just treat every opportunity like its own. Like, I'm not going to put pressure on it. Like, this is my one opportunity. Like, I'm just unaffected by whatever it may be. I'm just focused on, of course, maxing the opportunity, but not making it more than what it is.
3: Also taking advantage of his opportunity is Mentor's Luke Floria. 3 catches, 29 yards, 2 touchdowns yesterday. All he does is make plays. And back to the quarterbacks, Taylen Green, the young man from Arkansas, 66 yards rushing in 8 attempts. Certainly he is intriguing. So now the Browns have to trim their roster to 53 by Sunday at 6. Will you keep 4 quarterbacks? So I found an interesting note. The Browns, I think, will keep 4. They should, actually, when you look at where they are. In Pittsburgh, the word is the Steelers are going to keep 4 quarterbacks, at least to start the year. Aaron Rodgers, Mason Rudolph, former Ohio State quarterback Will Howard, and Medina product, of course, who played at Penn State, Drew Aller. The word out of Pittsburgh is they're going to keep 4 quarterbacks to start the season. Next up, we'll shoot for the Browns in their next game. It will be the regular season, September 13th at Jacksonville. Well, a well-deserved day off for the Guardians yesterday, and they're back home now to begin the longest homestand of the year. First of a 10-game stretch at Progressive Field, and they'll open up a series with the Royals tonight. It'll be Tanner Bibee on the mound, 7:10 first pitch. Tanner will throw it. You can hear it right here and free on the iHeartRadio app. Guardians are taking a 7-game win streak into the series. Well, the Royals arrive, winners of 10 of their last 11. Cleveland 2.5 back of the White Sox in the division. Sox meet the Twins over the weekend, and Cleveland with a 2-game lead over Texas for that final wild card spot. Week 2 of the high school football season, among games around the area, North Royalton takes on Brecksville, Broadview Heights, Olmsted Falls, Brunswick, Highland against Strongsville, St. Ed's meets Canton McKinley at BW, and it's also, I should mention, Olmsted Falls and Brunswick, among the many games around the area tonight. Home of the Guardians and Cavs. Mike Snyder, WTAM Sports.
0: College tomorrow, too. You tell me Carolina's in Ireland?
3: Well, yeah, they're in Ireland to take on TCU. And what will year two for Bill Belichick look like?
0: Well, we'll find his girlfriend. Is she going to show up?
3: Oh, she'll be there somewhere. You know that.
0: Yeah, she's some pub.
3: I think what Bill needs to get people quit talking about her and his football team.
0: You're right.
3: And if they're not any better than they were last year, he may soon be gone from the college ranks.
0: Time to move on. Time to move on. Move on. On to Cincinnati. All right, coming up, we're going to talk about the Beatles some. Mike Snyder, of course, is our historian, local historian when it comes to the Beatles. It was 60 years ago, that final concert at Candlestick. Although they didn't break up till like 4 years later. 9:35, Fox's Tanya Powers will join us. And Uncle Mike, you saw him in Cleveland, right?
3: I did. I was there at that concert. That was that tour. That would be the end of it. Of course, they had the Beatles stage at second base, and they had a snow fence around the track around the infield. And and after all the series of shows, we'll talk with Tanya about it, then kids ran out there, and it was kind of scary. I guess Ringo was kind of scared in Cleveland. But, yeah, they just got fed up with really the acoustics built at the stadiums then were not very good.
0: And they would
3: you know, the fans were just screaming because you'd build it. They had all these acts. By the time the Beatles took the stage, everybody was just crazy. You know, come on, and there they were. I'll never forget them in their green suits that night. But I guess, you know, they just got tired of it. They just felt nobody could hear them. And that's one of their great regrets, that they never played, like, in facilities like the acoustics we have musically now. It would have been just incredible if that would have ever occurred, and it did not, obviously.
0: Tanya Powers will join us from Fox 9:35. Talk more about that, the 60th anniversary, the final one out at Candlestick. All right, coming up, we'll spend some time with iHeart's Rory O'Neill, more in-depth on the Clancy case as the jury is back to deliberating this morning. Carmen Angelo, you're working on that and some more for 9:30. Plus, around here, what happened at Hopkins this morning? Do we know much?
6: Well, we're still trying to figure out exactly what it was, but Bill, flight operations at the airfield briefly paused this morning when that unspecified security issue arose. Jurors are back in the deliberation room this hour in the Massachusetts murder trial of Lindsay Clancy. And Bill, Twitter is back, but not the way you may remember it.
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0: prosecutors in this case. But again, I'm curious to see. It's a jury of 9 women and 3 men. Will the women be more sympathetic? Some argue they may be less sympathetic as a mother admits to killing 3 of her children.
1: One other layer of this, it is Massachusetts, but there are some legal analysis and analysts who are shaking their head or scratching their head a bit. The judge added second-degree murder or a manslaughter charge for the jury, which you can do in Massachusetts. So it's like he gave them 3 options.
0: Right. And then you can say actually not guilty or not guilty because of the mental health issue. So they'll have 3 different slips, sadly, one for each child who was murdered here and all those different options. Everything from not guilty by mental disorder, manslaughter, second degree or first degree murder. Massachusetts does not have a death penalty. So it's a question of whether or not she gets life in prison with no chance of parole, maybe life without with a chance of parole, or is she sentenced to some sort of a mental health institution?
1: And the manslaughter thing, the way they were killed, anyway. All right, everybody's got a thought about it. iHeart's Rory O'Neill, the jury back later this morning. Okay, this and more you'll put together for us on the weekend, Dive?
0: Yeah, a lot coming together, obviously looking back at the life of Dolly Parton. And the man behind Politico and Axios, Jim VandeHei, he's got a new book about how to simplify your life. And gosh, after this week, that sounds pretty good.
1: Isn't that the truth? Sunday morning, too, if it goes off, the Nancy Grace Roman Space Telescope from over at the SpaceX Falcon Heavy rocket going to take that into space. So we'll see if that gets launched, too, this weekend. Catch iHeart's Rory O'Neill, the Weekend Dive, on your iHeart Radio app early Saturday morning. It's here on WTAM 1100. Rory, great work all week. Thanks much.
0: Thanks, Bill.
1: Been talking about football this morning. Something big is coming, of course. September 2nd, DraftKings Game Day arrives with massive deals, exclusive offers, and all-day celebration built in for you, the sports fan. 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
1: It is 9:30. Thanks for being there. Cleveland's Morning News with Wills and Snyder. Coming up, you'll probably see it on your smartphone today if you haven't already. It was 60 years ago the Beatles had their final concert. Now, this is the final one where they sold tickets for, because they played on top of the roof and all. But it was 60 years ago at Candlestick. We'll talk about it and hear some of it, too. Tanya Powers will join us. Coming up following the news with Carmen Angelo. Weather, Cleveland 3 News forecast, meteorologist Matt Wentz.
5: Well, good Friday morning to you, Bill. We've got a beautiful day in store after we get this morning lake effect rain out of here. Temperatures today will reach the mid-70s with lots of sunshine and lowering humidity.
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6: And good morning to you, Bill. There was a slight pause in operations this morning at Cleveland Hopkins International Airport. An unknown security issue presented itself, and that's when flights came to a halt about 5:51 this morning. No word what that specific issue was, but our news partners at 3 News report it was connected to runways 6L and 6R. Law enforcement personnel and airport security responded. The matter was addressed, cleared up, and flight operations resumed shortly after. Jurors at the Lindsay Clancy murder trial in Massachusetts have resumed deliberating this morning as they try to determine her possible guilt in the murders of her three young kids.

0: Nancy's defense squad argues she was suffering from postpartum psychosis and is not criminally responsible for the murders of her children.
1: Defense attorney Kevin Reddington has been arguing that Clancy was failed by the healthcare system, that her medical team, her doctors, misdiagnosed and over-medicated her. And he rattled off the long list of medications that Clancy was prescribed. He actually held up a printed list of her prescriptions for the jury to see.
0: ABC's Rena Roy speaking to the network's Start Here podcast. 37-year-old Daisy Torres was entrusted with caring for an 86-year-old blind patient while working as a nurse's aide at a North Olmsted nursing facility. Now Torres is accused of ripping off the woman of $2,500 by using the woman's ATM card in Westlake. Westlake Police Captain Jerry Vogel telling our Tom Moore they have video of Torres making several withdrawals from the ATM.
2: We talked with the bank and we got video of the person at the ATM at Citizens Bank taking the money out over five different times. They were taking $500 out at a pop.
0: Torres is charged with felony theft and misuse of a credit card. With the stroke of a pen, President Trump has changed the name of Lake Ontario to Lake America. This as a trade war with the Canadian government rages on. The president signing an executive order yesterday, making the name change official.
3: They want to be treated like a state, but they're not a state. But they want to be treated like they're a state. And so we just can't do that anymore. We lose on average over the last 15 years, $60 billion a year carrying Canada. So we just can't do it anymore.
0: The name of Lake Ontario predates the establishment of Canada and was named by Indigenous peoples sometime in the 1600s. A federal judge is questioning a new push to recognize President Trump by adding his name to the Kennedy Center in the nation's capital. The center's board voted earlier this month to honor Trump with an inscription on the building, despite a ruling that removed his name from the center earlier this year. U.S. District Court Judge Christopher Cooper questioned the new push during a hearing yesterday, saying he might have to block the proposal because the board was moving too quickly. The excess rain that we've had in recent weeks has created ideal conditions for wild mushrooms to grow, and doctors are seeing the consequences. Cleveland Clinic critical care doctor Ankel Kapoor says 13 people throughout Northeast Ohio have fallen ill from eating wild mushrooms in the past 2 weeks, including 8 people who ate from the same batch.
4: It can be few hours versus just few minutes. Can start with nausea, vomiting, diarrhea, abdominal pain, like very vague, where people might think, oh, it's probably a virus, and do not seek therapy for a long time.
0: One of those recently sickened after eating a poisonous mushroom had to undergo a liver transplant. Twitter is back, but not the way you may remember it. More now on that story from Fox News Radio's Evan Brown.
5: There's a new thing called Twitter.now, and it is created by a company called Operation Bluebird, headed up by Stephen Coates, one of the old Twitter's former lawyers. Elon Musk and X tried suing them last year, but it appears X gave up their trademarks on the old names. Coates says in a LinkedIn post they're not looking to recreate the old network like Blue Sky tried doing, but is testing out new methods for monitoring and ranking user postings without concealed algorithms. So, and it costs about $20 to get in on the platform tests. Eben Brown, Fox News.
0: The Grand Ole Opry's upcoming show is set to pay tribute to late country star and Opry member Dolly Parton. 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The lineup includes Carly Pearce, who Parton invited to become an Opry member in 2021. The singer and undeniable American icon passed away Tuesday after a brief battle with cancer. Dolly Parton was 80 years old. For the latest headlines at the top and bottom of the hour, set a preset on the free iHeartRadio app. The WTAM 1100, I'm Carmen Angelo.
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6: There's video. 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
8: yes.
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8: I saw it. That, it looks like something out of like a James Bond movie.
6: Yeah, it's weird. Police are investigating. There was another sewer incident the other night. Viral videos on social media being posted. Three people in overalls and headlamps emerging from a manhole near Madison Square Garden in Penn Station.
7: Okay.
6: NBC News says the video, the last one, was posted, happened around 4 a.m. Police say there's nothing to worry about, although people are climbing out of these sewers. They think people are just down there videoing and trying to find stuff for social media in the sewer.
7: Okay.
6: You know, people got time on their hands, I guess. I don't know.
8: Anyway,
6: happened again the other night. Madison, near Madison Square. All right. Hey, Pat, have a great weekend. Enjoy Terminator 2.
7: Thanks, Bill. I'll tell you.
9: If you get ready for your tour in December.
6: Yes. Yeah. In December. Yeah. Oh, Pat's life. He paces himself, doesn't he?
7: Mm-hmm.
6: Yeah, he's gonna see Chisholm by John Wayne the following weekend. Google it, kids. All right, sports, here's Mike Snyder.
9: So where'd you come up with that one?
6: Well, he's talking to Terminator. I mean, you know.
9: Well, Bill, let's get back to baseball tonight. Guardians with a day off, and the way they're playing, you want to keep on playing. And they're going to get that chance now at home over the next 10 games. First of three with the Royals tonight. Tanner Bibee takes them out at 7:10. That's when he'll make the first pitch, and you can hear it right here in free on the iHeartRadio app. Guardians winners of seven in a row, trying to make it eight tonight. But the Royals, don't look at their overall record. In their present tense, they are rolling. They've won 10 of their last 11 games. Guardians end of the weekend, 2.5 games behind the White Sox, who will deal with the Twins over the next 3 days. But Cleveland does have a 2-game lead over Texas for the final wild card spot. Well, the Browns wrapped up the preseason yesterday, blowing out the Patriots backups 37-13, whatever the final score was. The story really was the play of the quarterbacks, and Dylan Gabriel certainly looked terrific yesterday. So did Taylen Green, the young man. He looked intriguing. Will the Browns keep four quarterbacks on the roster? They've got to trim the roster to 53 by Sunday evening. Also, mentor product Luke Floria, he was at 2 touchdown catches. All he's done is make plays. Will he be a part of that 53-man? They've got to trim it down by Sunday night. The Browns' next action will be a regular season game for real in Jacksonville, September 13th. Home of the Guardians and the Cavs, Mike Snyder, WTAM Sports.
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3: 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Carm?
4: And good morning to you, Bill. Cleveland Hopkins temporarily shut down this morning due to an unspecified security matter. Jury deliberations continuing this hour in the Lindsay Clancy trial in Plymouth, Mass. And General Mills, Bill, removing artificial colors from all of its cereals.
3: 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We're about to be at Progressive Field, 7:10 tonight. Tanner Bibee's on the mound, 4:10 on Saturday, 1:40 on Sunday. Friday night SmackDown over at Rocket Arena. Lorain County Fair wraps up this weekend, but tonight, I love tractor pulls. NTPA is at Wellington for the tractor pull tonight. Should be a beautiful night at the Lorain County Fair. Josh Groban's at it. 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

0: All right, more in just a second. 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
7: Good morning. I'm Andy Betts. This is the 1030 Report. Your 3 News forecast. Sunny skies today, a high of 77. Tonight, mostly clear. Overnight low in the mid-50s. For Saturday, mostly sunny with a few clouds moving in through the afternoon. High near 82. The State Department says 90 Americans are among roughly 1,400 people still missing after the deadly flash flooding in Nepal. The U.S. is reportedly sending aid to Nepal after a wall of water went crashing through a mountain town near the Chinese border on Wednesday. The death toll from the flood is over 500 and is expected to rise. 2 people accused of causing serious injuries to a 10-month-old child at a home in Elyria are pleading not guilty to the charges. Investigators say the victim was hurt in July while in the care of Raymond Lucero and his sister, Eva Thompson. Lucero is facing charges of felonious assault and child endangering, and Thompson is charged with child endangering. East Palestine police have released body cam video of last weekend's arrest of San Francisco 49ers owner Jed York. Reports say York had responded to an ad on a known prostitution website to receive sexual acts from a woman. He later pleaded no contest to charges of disorderly conduct and possession of criminal tools. I'm Andy Betts. Listen for our next news at the top of the hour when you set a preset on the free iHeartRadio app to WTAM 1100.
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16: President Trump says Russia has no plans to attack any NATO member state. While talking to reporters at the White House Thursday, Trump was asked about CIA Director John Ratcliffe's recent trip to Moscow, where he reportedly warned Russia not to attack any member of NATO.
17: I don't want to comment on that, but they're not going to attack.
16: Reports indicate Russia may be planning to test NATO with a limited incursion into one of its neighbors as the war with Ukraine grinds on. Trump said he didn't want to comment on the reports and would only say they're not going to attack. President Trump is officially changing the name of Lake Ontario to Lake America. Trump signed an executive order from the Oval Office Thursday saying the name change goes into effect immediately. Trump signed the order as the U.S. and Canada ramp up their trade war. The president said Canada has been treating the U.S. poorly and again said the country acts like it's a U.S. state. The name of Lake Ontario predates the establishment of Canada and was named by indigenous peoples sometime in the 1600s. And according to Reuters, a top Iranian official is denying a report regarding a plot to assassinate Baron Trump, President Trump's youngest son. That's politics. I'm Mark Mayfield.

0: 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Episode 20 of The American Story. Episode 20, it talks about a lot of things, but it also features one glorious moment with Alexander Graham Bell. 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
1: Now, March 10th, Bell and Watson test their latest version in separate rooms connected by wire. Bell leans towards the transmitter and says,
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1: Watson hears every syllable. He rushes in, stunned. 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
4: The war in Iran hits the six-month mark. It's 11 o'clock. I'm Andy Betts. First, meteorologist Matt Wintz with 3 News Weather.
12: Lots of sunshine here as we go throughout our Friday afternoon. That humidity's coming down hour by hour. It feels more comfortable outside, mid to upper 70s for highs. Our Friday evening plans look good. Tonight, cool. We're back down into the 50s with mainly clear skies and sunshine with increasing high clouds on Saturday. We're up near 80.
4: Right now, it's 70 degrees at your severe weather station. It's been 6 months since the start of the war in Iran, and there's been no movement or agreement on Iran's nuclear program, which the U.S. claims to have decimated. But the Iranians say they'll keep putting pressure on the U.S. and have crippled traffic in the Strait of Hormuz. More from ABC's Martha Raddatz.
13: Iran, of course, is still firing at ships. The president on Thursday once again insisting Iran is feeling the pressure after his warning of devastating economic sanctions on the regime. But so far, the Iranians have shown nothing but defiance.
4: A 19-year-old man is in the hospital in serious condition this morning after a shooting on Cleveland's west side. It happened near the area of Fulton Road and Clark Avenue late last night. No further details have been provided. Cleveland police is investigating. A substitute teacher with Lakewood City Schools was arrested yesterday, charged with importuning. Robert Hollavati has been with the district since 2016, most recently working at Harding Middle School. In a letter to parents, school officials say they are unaware of any inappropriate behavior by Hollavati with either students or staff.
14: The Guardians send Tanner Bibee to the mound as they begin a three-game series against the Red Hot Royals. 7:10 game time. You can hear it right here and free on the iHeartRadio app. Guardians have won 7 straight. Royals have won 10 of 11. Up next for the Browns, they must trim the roster to 53 by Sunday night. Browns open the season September 13th at Jacksonville. Home of the Guardians and Cavs. Mike Snyder, WTAM Sports.
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15: 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Nice and light downtown on the Inner Belt right now. Some roadwork slowing things down in Solon, 422 West in between 91 and Harper. Coming up from Summit County, roadwork jams up 77 North between 18 and Gent. And it's heavy with construction in Lorain County, 90 heading westbound at Route 57 in Elyria. Pat Butler, WTAM Traffic on 1100 AM and 106.9 FM.
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5: Good morning, I'm Andy Betts. This is the 1130 Report. Your 3 News forecast. Sunny skies today, a high of 77. Tonight, mostly clear, overnight low in the mid-50s. And for Saturday, mostly sunny, with a few clouds moving in through the afternoon, high near 82. Today marks 6 months since the war with Iran began. The U.S. and Israel launched strikes on the Islamic Republic February 28th, starting a deadly conflict that also created a global economic shock with maritime oil traffic throttled in the Strait of Hormuz. A nurse's aide at a North Olmsted nursing facility is accused of stealing money from a blind 86-year-old patient's bank account. Westlake police say 37-year-old Daisy Torres withdrew a total of $2,500 from an ATM at Crocker Park. She's charged with felony theft and misuse of a credit card. She's also been fired from the facility. Cleveland Hopkins Airport was closed for a short time this morning. Operations were paused just before 6 due to an unknown security issue. According to reports, runways 6L and 6R were connected to the pause. Law enforcement and airport safety personnel addressed the matter, and normal operations resumed shortly after. I'm Andy Betts. 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
6: 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I'm just really confused about what happened that day.
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0: play.
1: Yeah.
0: And the whole point is that this is the most heinous thing imaginable. So to cite everything before this as some, what does that even mean? It's not exculpatory. 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I think anybody who doesn't think she should be found guilty is insane. So on this issue, so
1: 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My son is away at college right now. I talk to him on a Pure Talk phone. My 15-year-old, well, like all 15-year-olds, he's got a ton of different activities that he's involved in. Pure Talk keeps me in touch with them. I love this company. You will too. #250 say Clay and Buck. That's #250. 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
4: Good afternoon, I'm Tom Moore. This is the 1230 Report. Your 3 News forecast, a sunny Friday afternoon with a high of 77, clear tonight down to 56, and becoming partly sunny tomorrow with a high tomorrow about 82 degrees. The Transportation Security Administration investigating this morning's security situation at Cleveland Hopkins International Airport to shut down airfield operations for about an hour. City of Cleveland says a person became separated from an authorized escort provided by an airline contractor. An abandoned commercial building in Painesville Township destroyed by fire last night. The building at the corner of Bank Street and Painesville Warren Road. 5 neighboring fire departments helped bring that fire in Painesville Township under control. No cause for it yet. Federal Reserve Chairman Kevin Warsh says the Fed has work to do if inflation persists above its target of 2%. He spoke at the Central Bank Symposium in Jackson Hole, Wyoming. Today marks 6 months since the beginning of the war with Iran. The U.S. and Israel launched strikes on the Islamic Republic on February 28th, starting a deadly conflict that also created a global economic shock with maritime oil traffic throttled in the Strait of Hormuz. I'm Tom Moore. Those are for our next news, top of the hour, when you set a preset on the free iHeartRadio app to WTAM 1100.
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1: Welcome back in here to Clay and Buck. Let me hit this real quick, Clay. VIP email from Sissy. I absolutely love the interview with Enos Cantor Freedom. Something he said, actually we've all said, the trend.

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3: Good afternoon. I'm Tom Moore. This is the 130 Report. Your 3 News forecast: a sunny Friday afternoon, a high of 77, clear tonight down to 56, and then tomorrow partly sunny with a high of 82 degrees. Police body camera footage of Sunday's arrest of San Francisco 49ers owner Jed York has been released. The video was shot in East Palestine. York is asked what he was doing. His answer was, just driving. York was accused of prostitution charges. He pled guilty to lesser charges. A person became separated from an authorized escort being provided by an airport contractor this morning at Cleveland Hopkins International Airport. The airport's ground operations were closed for about an hour while law enforcement personnel and airport security did an investigation. President Trump awarding the Congressional Space Medal of Honor to the crew of NASA's Artemis II mission. The four were the first humans to travel around the moon in more than a half century in their 10-day mission. Canadian Prime Minister Mark Carney is pointing out the history of the indigenous name Ontario after President Trump renamed Lake Ontario to Lake America. He wrote on X, the name comes from a Wendat word that means the lake is beautiful, the lake is big. I'm Tom Moore. Listen for our next news at the top of the hour when you set a preset on the free iHeartRadio app, WTAM 1100.
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3: Good afternoon. I'm Tom Moore. This is the 2:30 Report. Your 3 News forecast: a sunny afternoon, a high of 77, clear tonight down to 56, and becoming partly sunny tomorrow with a high on Saturday, 82. Everything back to normal at Cleveland Hopkins International Airport, but this morning there was a security situation that shut down airfield operations for about an hour. The city of Cleveland said a person became separated from an authorized escort provided by an airline contractor. TSA is investigating. A plea of not guilty by reason of insanity entered in court by the Michigan man accused of shooting and killing Rob Russell, a Geauga County husband and father, happened at a bar in Put-in Bay last month. Colton Smith will be back in court in about 2 months for a competency hearing. The Canadian Broadcasting Corporation telling staff not to refer to the events of 9/11 as terrorist attacks. The Canadian government-owned network saying using phrases like that could undermine its ability to remain impartial. The CBC will call the events of 9/11 hijackings. Fed Chairman Kevin Warsh says trends matter most when making monetary policy decisions. While at the Central Bank Symposium in Wyoming, Warsh said the Fed has work to do if inflation persists above its 2% target. I'm Tom Moore. Listen for our next news at the top of the hour when you set a precept on the free iHeartRadio app to WTAM 1100.
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19: Back to school means back to chaos. 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The early mornings, the mom guilt, the did I sign that permission slip panic? Nothing is off limits here, and nothing is sugar-coated.
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0: Welcome back in, Clay and Buck. Good news just came down a bit ago. They are going to rename the Nashville International Airport, according to the governor, senators, and also Fly Nashville, which is the official BNA airport insignia code. I guess I'm not sure exactly what the correct phrase is there. They are going to rename it after Dolly Parton, which is super cool. And that is going to happen. So for those of you flying into Nashville, there is a decent chance that soon you will be flying into Dolly Parton International Airport. Let's see. Scott in Louisville.
1: Yes.
0: Fire away.
1: Yeah, well, first of all, I'd say Reagan by far, I think.
0: Is the best president.
1: Over from Jimmy Carter. What's that?
0: Yeah.
1: Yeah, Reagan over, I mean, I don't think you can really compare Trump and Reagan. It's such a different scenario. But Ronald Reagan, true conservative. I think there's too many populist protectionists in MAGA surrounding President Trump. Populism is not a policy. A conservative populism, it doesn't make sense. It's either conservative or it's not. The problem I have with populist, Bernie Sanders is popular. Right. So it's not a policy.
0: OK, that's a decent argument. I agree. I think Reagan is I would put Reagan as the best president in my life. Would you sign off on that, Buck? I know we were young for Reagan, but now looking at the historical resonance and everything else.
2: Yep.
0: Let's see. Steve in Delaware.
3: Hey, my vote goes to Eisenhower. He was war hero, savior of humanity. But the interstate highway system, think of what that's done to this country. It has just exploded this economy.
0: It's one of the greatest things from an infrastructure perspective that has ever been done, Buck, in the history of the world.
2: Eisenhower, by historians, and super underrated. Underrated consistently. Really should be, in the top 10 conversation, I think. Eisenhower was a great president.
0: We got a ton of talkbacks. I'm going to ask producer Greg to roll those over. Let me try to get these two quickly as we finish the show. Carrie in Evans, Georgia.
4: Okay, I think Trump has been our greatest president. Considering Iran, what might have happened had they gotten a nuclear weapon? That's hard to imagine because they don't have one. I believe a lot of destruction has been saved.
0: Thank you for the call. Cindy in Jacksonville, you get to finish off the week. Fire away.
5: Oh, that's awesome. Thank you so much. Hey, I do think Trump is my number one at the time. He's number one on a few things. He's number one for being out of the box, for making things happen, for choosing the best VP and Secretary of State we could ever
0: that
5: have.
0: Has been killer. She's got Reagan 2, George Washington 3. We'll be back with you Monday.
6: Speaking truth and having fun. Clay Travis and Buck Sexton.
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13: We'll tell you why Hopkins Airport was shut down this morning for a while. 3 o'clock, I'm Tom Moore. That story and others in less than 60 seconds. First, traffic and weather together.
14: 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Looks like you have a crash on 271 in the express lanes. That's closing both directions between Wilson Mills and I-90. Traffic being diverted onto the local lanes at this time. You have the left two lanes blocked because of a crash 480 East just past I-71 and an accident in Amherst, Route 2 West, just before Baumhart. 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
13: Now your 3 News forecast from the Mr. Hero, I Crave a Hero Weather Center. Here's meteorologist Matt Wintz with that forecast.
16: A beautiful Friday afternoon and evening out in front of us. Humidity coming down every single hour this afternoon. Sunshine, mid to upper 70s for highs. Tonight, we're cool. We're back down into the 50s with mainly clear skies. And then sunshine will give way to increasing high clouds on Saturday. Temperatures just a smidge warmer. We'll be up near 80 for a high.
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13: 73 degrees at your severe weather station. Flight operations at Cleveland Hopkins International Airport were halted early this morning. Here's why.
18: Administrators at Hopkins Airport say operations were paused just before 6 a.m. when a person became separated from an authorized escort, which was being provided by an airport contractor. The area near runways 6L and 6R at the airport was secured about 5:51 a.m. and remained closed for about an hour while law enforcement personnel and airport security conducted a sweep. The matter remains under federal investigation. I'm Carmen Angelo.
13: The Michigan man accused of shooting to death a Geauga County man at a popular bar in Put-in Bay has entered a plea of not guilty by reason of insanity. 21-year-old Colton Smith indicted in July on counts including murder and the shooting death of 39-year-old Rob Russell of Chesterland. Smith will be back in court in Port Clinton at the end of October for a competency hearing. Bonds set this afternoon at $1 million for a man accused of assaulting a police officer in the Sandusky County town of Gibson. That's about a half hour southeast of Toledo. 25-year-old Scott Dodd accused of stabbing Gibsonburg police officer Maria Kisha when she went to a call of a man trespassing at a bank. Officer Kisha was able to get off one shot, wounding Dodd. He was found after a few hours. Jury deliberations continue in Massachusetts in the Lindsay Clancy triple murder trial. Clancy admits she strangled her three young children in 2023 but pleaded not guilty to three counts of first-degree murder. Today at the Johnson Space Center, President Trump awarded the four Artemis II astronauts with the Congressional Space Medal of Honor, an award created back in 1969. President today took credit for revamping the space program. He blamed prior administrations for letting the funding lapse.
19: Looked at Kennedy Space Center in Florida in particular. I saw something that you rarely see. They had grass growing out of the cracks in the runway. You had a runway that was all broken up. It was all bad. I know all about that from being very good at construction. Yet the cracks in the runway, we had grass growing out of the cracks. It's almost hard to do.
13: 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An hour before the close, stocks are down. The Dow is down 43, S&P down 24, the NASDAQ down 161. 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I'm Tom Moore.
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2: Oh, I see. Only in Cleveland. Only in Cleveland do you have a quarterback controversy between two guys who would be third string on every other team in the NFL and a quarterback controversy with two guys for your third string quarterback position. Oh, I see. Browns are on the table today, but the Guardians are your number one story. Let's get into your top headlines right now.
3: We got to get to the bottom of it.
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3: Right now.
2: I'm starting today with the Guardians red hot. Two sweeps in a row, two comeback victories in the last at bat in a row, seven straight wins back home to take on the Kansas City Royals, who are also red hot. Believe it or not, the Royals have won 10 of their last 11 games. Al Pawlowski, Guardians TV host, and this weekend play-by-play guy, according to a little birdie who told me you're doing double duty, big guy.
5: Yeah, looking forward to it. It should be a great weekend. As you pointed out, Kansas City is one of the hottest teams in baseball. The other one is Cleveland. Did you think that in late August, Bloom, that we would say the Royals and the Guardians are the two hottest teams in baseball? But they are.
2: I thought maybe the Guardians would be based on last year, but certainly not the Royals, to say the least. Look, tonight you got Tanner Bibee going against Michael Wacha. Wacha's really good. I mean, when he's on, he's tough. He's 4-2 against us in 10 starts, 2.35 ERA. Of course, Bibee 5-13 with a 3.97 ERA. That record not indicative, Al, of the way that Tanner has pitched the entire season.
5: Yeah, Tanner's been overall very good. The first couple of months of the season, he got no run support at all. The last 3 to 4 months, he's gotten a lot more, and you know, the record has started to reflect that. Still, he has some outings where he goes out there and he's just not getting it, and sometimes that happens. And he happens to be the guy, unfortunately, that is the one not getting the run support this year. But Bibee's been good, as you pointed out. Wacha has had quite a resurgence, especially this year with Kansas City. He's got that changeup, which is fantastic. I think this is going to be a very strong pitching matchup. We might see a pitcher's duel tonight with the way Bibee and Wacha have both been going this year.
2: Got a stat for you. I think I'm right here. Not 100%, but I think I'm right. We're 31-34 progressive field, Al. We're the only team in baseball with a winning record that has a losing record at home. Can you explain that to me?
5: No, because you know what? Cleveland has been a place that the Guardians have played so well over the years. Hopefully this is when it starts to change. And as Terry Francona used to say about players, check the back of the baseball card, and at the end of the year, they're going to be what their baseball card says. So this team over the years has said that they always play well at home. So in the last month plus here, is that going to change now to get back to that above 500 record? But it certainly is strange, because Progressive Field has always been a place that Cleveland has excelled, and a number of opponents, especially inside the Central, have dreaded coming to.
2: Hey, before I let you go, I know you love, you know, the TV gig and everything, but play-by-play, do you have to get in a different frame of mind for that, don't you?
5: Yeah, I love it. It's my favorite thing to do. I've done it all my life. Love doing it on radio with Cleveland State and, you know, getting to do some TV there. But doing Guardians TV is great because you get to have a lot of conversation, so you're not necessarily married to the action. Everybody can see it. You can have some good conversations as well on TV that, you know, on radio, there's not a lot of time for that. You got to explain what's going on.
2: Well, listen, have fun. You do a great job, whatever you do. I appreciate your time.
5: Thanks, Bloom.
2: Al Pawlowski, Guardians TV host, and this weekend, play-by-play guy. A lot more of the Guardians coming up, too. I've got manager Stephen Vogt at 3:40 live from Progressive Field, and I just lined up Chris Antonetti, president of baseball operations. He's going to join me live at 4:35 talking about that trade deadline and the additions of Joe Adell and Nathaniel Lowe, what it's brought to the lineup, also the call-up of Angel Hanau. And let's not forget, Foster Griffin came over at the trade deadline, too. If you take a look at the most wins in baseball, he's second. You've got two guys with 16, Foster Griffin, 15 wins, second in Major League Baseball. Chris Antonetti, live at 4:35. If you've been watching or listening to me over the last couple of months, you know there's been a lot of infighting in Cuyahoga County. Cleveland.com's been doing a good job covering this also, too, between Chris Ronayne and pretty much everybody. I mean, I'll get to that in a second. Talk to somebody in the know today who passed along a couple of tidbits, because I'm still trying to understand what this infatuation is, and I'm going to jump all over the place here a little bit, with Mayor Bibb in the Haslams, and why is it that Chris Ronayn seems to be going at everybody right now? And an individual today told me, and I'm just passing this along to you, because where there's smoke, there's fire. But he told me the Haslams still have a problem in Brook Park, and it's called parking. Now, this is where I get back to connect the dots on certain things. Because there's no doubt Mayor Bibb is in bed with Jimmy and D. Haslam. Just trying to figure out why. And I think I know why, because they're going to help him develop the lakefront. It's always, you got to think about politics. And you got to think about billionaires. When they need something, they're going to lean on people. They're connected. They're very powerful. Politicians are always, you scratch my back, I'll scratch your back. So just follow me here for a second. The Haslams still have a problem with parking at Brook Park. And the thought is Bibb is going to use the IX Center to solve his problem. So what does Bibb get in return? Well, I'm told the Haslams are good friends with somebody at the FAA. And they're going to use their weight with that individual to get Burke Lakefront Airport closed because the mayor wants it closed. But that is falling flat on its face as of right now. So there's your trade. There's your tit for tat. We'll help you out with parking, Jimmy, because the city owns the IX Center 100%. Brook Park owns nothing. City bought it all back. I think at one point in time, Brook Park owned a percentage of it. I know they get about $600,000 a year for 15 years for whatever reason, but the city owns the IX Center 100%. So they own that parking 100%. Jimmy needs parking. The Bibster wants Burke Lakefront Airport closed. Now you know why he went over to his house, cracked a couple of Diet Cokes by himself, and you can just put it together. It doesn't take a genius here. But now that the closure of Brook Park, the brakes have been put on that, and there's a lot of resistance, we're going to have to see where this goes. When the Haslams jumped in and said, oh, hey, we'll save the IX Center. We'll bring some shows back. Let us put this stuff in. Now it's making sense, isn't it? Again, let's scratch each other's backs here. The Bibster allows these guys to walk out of town. He wants favors in return. Now, getting to Chris Ronayn. I'm being told there was a meeting between the Haslams and Sheriff Patel, Cuyahoga County Sheriff Patel, about providing security at the new stadium at Brook Park. Chris Ronayn heard about it and went ballistic. Said there's not a chance we're going to provide security at the new stadium. I'm being told Sheriff Patel wants to provide security at the new stadium. And that's a big reason why they are clashing. You know, the county, I've been telling you for a long time, Cuyahoga County is broke. A lot of fingers being pointed right now. Ronayn and some board members, including board president Dale Miller, they're coming up with this and that. Some may be legit, but others I don't think are. The fact of the matter is, you take a look at the expanded government under Chris Ronayn, and you see a lot of expenses. And here's where he's in trouble. I mean, he's telling people they've got to cut stuff, and these individuals do not have to listen to him. But when I sat down and I made up a list here, a list of who Chris Ronayn is at odds with, Cuyahoga County Sheriff Patel is suing him. County Prosecutor Mike O'Malley was going to sue him. I believe he's backed off on that as of right now. The Cuyahoga County judges have threatened to sue Ronayn. Still might. You've got County Councilman Michael Gallagher and Ronayn throwing haymakers at each other. Brook Park and the Browns, the unclaimed funds, moving from the city out there, although I do agree with Chris on that one. I took his side on that one. I'm still on his side. I would have fought to keep the Browns in downtown too. Fighting with the trade unions. The Cleveland Board of Trades, which is, I mean, powerful with a capital P. I'm being told he was trying to remove Dave Wondolowski from the Port Authority Board. Councils jumped in and stopped it. So, I mean, when I interviewed Chris Ronayn a couple of weeks ago, I asked him point blank. I said, Chris, everywhere I look, you're at odds with somebody. At what point do you look in a mirror and maybe think that you are the problem? If you take a look at this, I mean, it's the sheriff, the prosecutor, the judges, Gallagher, Brook Park and the Browns, the trade unions. I mean, I think that's six or seven. And there's one common denominator in all this. It's just going to be very interesting to see how this all plays out, where it goes, and if Chris Renane can somehow right the ship. Because right now, it looks like that ship's name is Titanic. 216-578-1100, Absolute Roofing text line 21095. Mike Ross, let's get some traffic.
4: 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Looks like the 271 express lanes are still shut down. That's in both directions from Wilson Mills to Route 91. Traffic being diverted onto the local lanes at this time. You have an accident taking out the left lane still, 480 east before West 150th. Stop and go traffic back to 237. Also a wreck out in Amherst, Route 2 west, just before Baumhart. 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
7: Mostly clear tonight, low 57. Increasing clouds tomorrow with a high near 82 degrees. Then partly sunny on Sunday with a high near 86.
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2: Fun Friday legend Pat Butler decided to show up today. The Dennis Maniloff Show. No, I'm kidding. The Maniloff, half man, half radio god. He's going to be jumping in right around 4 or 5 with us. Anybody going to the big show tonight at Rocket Arena? Watching wrestling? Raw and SmackDown. Pat, that's two shows one night. Wow. You've never gone to a professional wrestling event. You should make it. Tonight could be the night.
27: I know. I've never been to one. I'm sure it would be fun to be there. I would give it a shot, but I just have never gone out of my way to get a ticket and go to a wrestling show.
2: Moe Trick Williams was in the studio with us yesterday. Big dude.
27: Very big dude. Very flashy dresser. He was, if you saw the photo that you posted, I mean, the guy looked amazing with his lemon pepper steppas. So, yeah.
2: You know what separates these guys? It's their ability to go in and out of character in the blink of an eye. And we saw it happen in the studio yesterday. I was talking to him, you know, about how he got into wrestling. He's talking about his wife. And then I brought up his big rival. And boom, the switch was flipped, went right into it. The most memorable wrestlers are 99% of the time the best ad-libbers, the best talkers, and Moe, he had it.
27: Yeah, I mean, he turned it on right there at the end when he was trying to give us all the reasons as to why we should come out and see him tonight. So, yeah, he just like that.
2: Show starts at 5:30. Are there two shows tonight, Moe?
27: That much I'm unsure of.
2: Yeah, I think there's two shows at Rocket Arena, Raw and SmackDown. Two shows one night. I mean, all your big WWE stars are going to be there, including Trick Williams. He was a really, really cool dude. He said Stone Cold Steve Austin and The Rock were his favorite wrestlers growing up. Little Pat Butler, who was your favorite wrestler growing up?
27: Oh, geez,
2: King Kong Bundy, wasn't it?
27: You know, that's the era that I watched, though. I didn't really, when I was in like second, third, fourth grade, probably. After that, I think I grew out of it. But I always liked the Junkyard Dog.
2: He was awesome.
27: Loved Junkyard Dog. And I love the rivalry between, you know, when Hulk Hogan would fight Iron Sheik and Nikolai Volkov, when they had all the ethnic characters.
2: Yeah, yeah.
27: Those were
2: when
27: good
2: Iran
27: days.
2: When Iran was the bad guy. Wait a minute. That's today. Yeah. Some things never change. Yes. Moe, what about you?
27: I loved the Bushwhackers. They'd walk out with their arms flailing. Yes. I thought that was the greatest thing in their backwards and sideways hats. Yeah, I love them.
2: Yeah, I was a huge Road Warriors fan. Love the Road Warriors. And Ric Flair was right there, too. How could you not like Rick? And then Stone Cold Steve Austin the whole way through. I interviewed The Rock before he really became The Rock. And I did it for the evening news before he had a show. And beforehand, I asked him, I go, do you want me to do anything like towards your character? Do you want to be serious? Because you never know what these guys are going to do. And he goes, just go with it, bro. And I said, okay. So I started asking him questions. And he gets in my face and starts yelling at me. Now, fans are in the arena, and they think it's real. And he smacks me across the face. And it caught me off guard. I didn't think he was going to do that. And he just looked at me, and he popped the one eyebrow up. You know how he does?
27: Mm-hmm.
2: And as he's backing away from me, staring at me, under his breath, I'm the only one that can hear it because the crowd is going nuts, screaming at him. He's going, is that all right? Is that all right, dude? You good? Okay. All right, man. Thank you. And then he went back to the locker room. It was really cool.
27: That's awesome.
2: It was really cool. Yeah. Speaking of cool, last night, Taylen Green's family had to think it was really cool because he had some nice plays. And Dylan Gabriel. Hey, there's your starter right there. Bye-bye, Deshaun. Bye-bye, Shador. Dylan Gabriel is the starter of the Browns. 12 for 15, 186 yards, 3 touchdowns. Boom. We got it solved, Moe.
27: Looks Dylan like we Gabriel. Do anyway. I mean, he was playing against third and fourth stringers, but then again, he had third and fourth stringers out there on his side of the ball, too. So I don't know what to think.
2: I hope you know I was being facetious, right?
27: I guess.
2: I had a buddy text me today, and he goes, hey, Dylan Gabriel, man, maybe trade bait now. And I go, who's trading for a 5'9", 180-pound quarterback? Seriously. I mean, who? But Talen Green, you know, here's the thing with Talen Green. Everybody gets enamored with athleticism. Guy's got a 43-inch vertical, 4.36 second 40-yard dash, the broad jump, everything else. But is he a good quarterback? He's a great athlete, but is he a good quarterback? For all the flack Shador Sanders gets for being a fifth-round pick, Move, this guy was a sixth-round pick. And yet you've got people clamoring for Talen Green.
27: They just want athleticism. They want some excitement in at the quarterback position, and he definitely brings that. We saw that with that quick burst of speed last
2: against
27: night.
2: Against guys who are going to be working at the Cracker Barrel in 2 weeks.
27: Well, he might be one of those guys, but that's why they have the preseason. They want anything.
2: Butler, do you remember when the preseason actually

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1: Good afternoon. I'm Tom Moore. This is the 3:30 report. TSA investigating this morning's security situation at Cleveland Hopkins International Airport to shut down the airfield operations about an hour. City of Cleveland said a person became separated from an authorized escort provided by an airline contractor. A man accused of stabbing a police officer in the northwest Ohio town of Gibsonburg today pled not guilty to charges of felonious assault. Police and prosecutors say Scott Dodd stabbed and wounded Gibsonburg police officer Maria Kisha. She was on a call about Dodd allegedly trespassing on the property of a bank. Police body camera footage of Sunday's arrest of San Francisco 49ers owner Jed York released. In the video shot in East Palestine, police pulled over York and asked him to get out of the car, where he was patted down and was asked if he was meeting anyone. York's answer was no. He's accused of answering an ad in a known prostitution website. An abandoned commercial building in Painesville Township destroyed last night by fire. The building at the corner of Bank Street and Painesville Warren Road. Five neighboring fire departments helped bring that fire in Painesville Township under control. No cause yet. Today marks 6 months since the war with Iran began. The U.S. and Israel launched strikes on the Islamic Republic February 28th, starting a deadly conflict that also created a global economic shock with maritime oil traffic throttled in the Strait of Hormuz. Although there's a push to give the late Dolly Parton a permanent tribute in the city of Nashville.
2: A plane flew over downtown Nashville Friday morning, trailing a banner that read change.org/Dolly Parton Airport. The banner promoting a petition calling for Nashville International Airport to be renamed for the singer, songwriter, and philanthropist who died Tuesday. The change.org site says Dolly's light should be celebrated across Tennessee. Its final line urges people to sign it so we could all soon be departing from Parton. As of noon Friday, more than 150,000 people had added their signatures. Sherry Preston, ABC News.
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3: From the Elk and Elk Traffic Center, if you were injured because of medical malpractice, call 1-800-ELK-OHIO. Looks like an earlier crash cleared up 480 East before West 150th. Traffic back up to speed heading that way. You are still dealing with that crash closing the express lanes on 271 in both directions from Wilson Mills to Route 91. Traffic still being diverted onto the local lanes. A crash Route 2 West before Baumhart and Amherst. You also have construction. This is in Westlake. The eastbound lanes on Westchester Parkway shut down between Woodside Drive and Cahoon. This report is sponsored by Allstate.
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1: Now your 3 News forecast. It's going to be mostly clear tonight. Good night for if you're going to see the Guardians play or if you're going to a high school football game. Overnight low 57. Make sure you got a jacket, though. Increasing clouds tomorrow with a high tomorrow of 82. Partly sunny Sunday with a high of 86. Right now, it is 74 degrees at your severe weather station. I'm Tom Moore. 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
8: Here's something pretty disturbing I discovered while researching this podcast. This is what it actually says on the Los Angeles Police Department website. The site states that the Adult Missing Persons Unit investigates 3,200 cases a month, and 70% of those missing people are found or returned voluntarily within 2 or 3 days. It goes on to explain, and I quote here, since being a missing person is not a crime, police are given a very limited role while conducting these types of investigations. At the bottom of the webpage, it gets more disturbing. There's a section titled, What If They Never Returned? And here's the official police advice. In such situations, you may want to enlist the services of a private investigator to assist in your search. If you can't afford a PI, the police elaborate, quote, another option would be to contact the Salvation Army, which has a missing persons locator program. There is not a single sentence on the LAPD website that would lead a loved one of a missing person to have any faith that the police would properly investigate it. What the LAPD is basically saying is, if someone you love goes missing, don't overreact. They'll probably turn up, unless they don't, in which case you should get someone besides the police to look into it. All this is my way of saying, if the police took missing persons cases as seriously as they do, say, bank robberies, I wouldn't have had to do this podcast in the first place and end up chasing a violent criminal halfway around the country. I'm Neil Strauss. And you can hear the full story of To Live and Die in L.A.
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10: Butler, Mover, and Bloom Daddy. The Maniloff will be joining us at about 4:06. Stephen Vogt, Guardians manager, going to be joining us here in a little bit. You guys, Reba fans? Love Reba.
11: I've always liked her, yeah.
12: I love this song, yeah.
10: Yeah. Didn't like her show, though.
12: The sitcom, Reba, no.
10: No. Did you?
12: I've popped in a few times. It's no different than Big Bang Theory or any other sitcom, really. It's just
10: You watched Reba?
12: I wasn't watching it religiously, but yeah,
10: I'll
12: land on it.
10: Hand in your man card right now, Mauve, because that's bad. That sitcom was bad. Her acting is terrible.
12: Well, it was better than Jeff Foxworthy's sitcom. I'll give her that. But
10: oh, how dare you. Don't even go down that road. She's too hokey when it comes to being an actress. Butler, you're awful quiet. Did you watch Reba 2?
11: Not regularly, but if I was flipping around and it was on, I would, you know, watch a little bit.
10: Two man cards coming in today. Hand them in.
11: I mean, that was like a CW show or something, wasn't it?
12: Yep.
11: So, I mean, yeah, that's your typical CW kind of sitcom. Like,
10: all right.
11: It's fine.
10: Whatever. From Reba to the Guardians. Mauve, tell me something good about the Guardians. What do you like about this team right now?
12: I like that they're hot. They are getting some situational hitting. They're driving in runs. And Stephen Kwan, he's been on a milk carton all season, and we've talked about this whole week. He's back, baby, and I love that. So, got to keep it going.
10: You think about this guy has, what, in the last 35 games, raised his average 70-plus points? I think he bottomed out at 203 at one point, because I remember being at Progressive Field and looking at the scoreboard and seeing the average, thinking, I cannot believe Stephen Kwan's going to bat under 200. He never got under 200. And then all of a sudden, boom. I mean, to raise your batting average 70-plus points in a little over 30 games when you're batting leadoff, so you're getting the most at-bats, and you have so many at-bats already on the season that a hit's only going to bump you maybe 1 or 2 points, is truly unbelievable. And you know who I'm going to ask about that? Guardians manager Stephen Vogt, who joins us now live from Progressive Field. Stephen, I was just talking about Stephen Kwan, actually. He's raised his average over 70 points in, I believe, right around 35 games, which is unbelievable because he bats leadoff, so he hits the most. And, you know, with so many at-bats, your average only bumps up 1 or 2 points. I mean, what he's done over the past 35 games has been incredible.
13: Yeah, he really has. It's been really fun. It's been a key for us. I mean, obviously, when Kwan's getting on base, he's getting hits. It's making things happen. So it's been really fun to see him doing what he's doing.
10: All right, since you're the master, I got to ask you something. 31 and 34 at home. Usually, I'm sitting here looking at big, you know, homestand, and I'd be excited about it. I'm a little concerned. Only team in baseball with a winning record that has a losing record at home. Why do you think that is? Because in your previous years, we've always taken care of business here at home. Do you think it's any one particular thing, or is it just baseball?
13: It's just baseball. I mean, I think if we had an answer for it, we'd probably try and find it, right? So for us, it's just a testament of what the season does. You're going to go through ebbs and flows. You're going to have good stretches, bad stretches, and just seems like the last month we had a lot of home games and we really struggled. So, but the guys are playing well right now, and we're excited to be home for 3 series and play in front of our fans.
10: Yeah, you know, you went to Denver and then you went to Anaheim and took care of business. 2 sweeps. These were series that we needed to get at least 2 out of 3. You got 3 out of 3. Just talk about what this ball club accomplished and the 7-game winning streak, what it's done for the team.
13: Yeah, I think it reminds us, you know, of who we are. And that's a team that goes out and plays complete games. You know, I thought we threw the ball excellent. We had great offense, and we had a few games where maybe the offense wasn't as great, but the pitching was awesome. And then we had a couple games where the pitching wasn't outstanding, but the hitter stepped up. So that's what good teams do. And I think for anything, it just reminded us that when we go out and we play the way we're capable of, we can beat anybody. And I think it was a really good, really good trip, obviously, but one that we knew we needed to make a push during this run, and the guys are doing it.
10: Talking to Guardians manager Stephen Vogt live for Progressive Field ahead of this series against Kansas City. They're also hot, Stephen. I think they've won 11 of their last 12. What's been the key for them? And Michael Wacha taking the mound tonight, when he's on, he's tough to beat.
13: Yeah, I mean, Michael Wacha is one of the better veteran pitchers in our game. He just knows how to pitch. He doesn't throw you anything to really slug. Obviously, we need to be laying off his borderline pitches. That's what he does. He tries to get you to induce weak contact early, and we're seeing him a lot. We're familiar with him, so we got to go out and play our game. And they're hitting the ball really well. They're swinging the bats, and they've got some really good arms. So we know every divisional opponent very well. They know us very well, and we always seem to play close games. And I don't expect this weekend to be any different.
10: The historic comeback last year to take the Central Division crown. How much does that play into this year? And what I mean by that, when I take a look at the White Sox, Tigers, Twins, Rangers, a lot of those guys, it's his first time. I mean, they haven't been in a pressure situation. You and your guys did last year. Does that benefit the Guardians in any way, shape, or form heading down the stretch run?
13: I mean, I think it's definitely good experience for our guys, right? I mean, last year we were in a much worse position, and we were still able to get it done and get into the playoffs. But I think this team wants more than that. I think this team is, you know, we don't want to be satisfied with a playoff appearance. We want to do more, and the guys are working for that and playing for it. But I definitely think that the experience of the comeback last year has everybody, you know, we're not looking at the standings right now. It's not even September yet. We just need to keep our heads down, keep working, and you know, do our job, and that's to go out and win a game every night.
10: Last question. Angel Hanau, 288 in 18 games, three doubles, home run, some RBIs, five bases on balls. What makes him such a good hitter?
13: Well, I mean, Hanau's just a very good hitter from both sides. And, you know, I haven't seen him a ton. I've only really seen him for this stretch. But what we see is somebody who knows how to manage in a bat, somebody who has adjustability, can cover all pitches. And, you know, but as good as he's been offensively, what he's done for us defensively and able to get, you know, Travis and Brian and Jose days off and be able to step in and play very good defense at all three infield spots while providing offense, it's been a huge boost for us. And it's really exciting to think about Angel Hanau's future.
10: All right, Stephen, thanks for the time. Keep it rolling tonight.
13: Yep, thank you.
10: Thank you. That's Guardians manager Stephen Vogt live from Progressive Field. Seven wins in a row entering this contest tonight with Kansas City, 68-66 on the season. 2.5 games behind the White Sox in the Central. 2 up on the Rangers for that third and final wild card spot. Pat Butler, Fun Friday legend, you just heard me ask Vogt about it. 31-34 at home. We're the only team in Major League Baseball with a winning record that has a losing record at home. You go to a lot of games here at Progressive. What do you think it is?
11: I don't know what it is.
10: Is that just not amazing, though?
11: Yeah, it is. It is strange, especially given their history. But we've got this long homestand coming up here, so plenty of opportunities to bump that number in the right direction.
10: And Mo, the only team in the American League Central with a losing record at home. And there's a couple stinkers in there. And they even have winning records at home.
12: Yeah, there's really no one way to explain why that is. I think D-Man was talking about a stat about how the Guardians, you know, after seven innings, they've lost like about, what was it, six or seven games this season at home after leading after seven. That's not going to cut it, man. Anything over five is not good. And I'm glad they have the longest homestand of the season coming up so they can right the ship, turn the page, so to speak, and just keep this pushing forward. But that's the one thing that gives me pause as far as their playoff possibilities go. They got to start winning at home.
10: Without a doubt. As far as the Guardians go, Chris Antonetti, president of baseball operations, going to join me coming up at 4:35. A couple of other baseball stories out there. I don't know if you saw this, but the Braves catcher Drake Baldwin, last night, batted leadoff. I mean, it's very rare that a catcher hits leadoff, and he hit a home run. First catcher of the modern era. The modern era is considered 1900, starting in 1900. So he is the first catcher in 126 years to lead off a game with a home run. And it's only the 33rd time in the modern era, again, 1900, in which a leadoff home run proved to be the only run scored in the game. That happened last night. And Chris Sale had 11 Ks last night and got his first shutout since 2019. Now, this is where I'm going to turn into a Richard head. Chris Sale looked washed up with the Boston Red Sox years ago. Now, all of a sudden, at the age of 37, he's 13-8. He's got to be top two, top three in ERA at 2.06. And last night, for the first time since 2018, he threw a 100-plus mile-per-hour pitch. So, for the first time in 8 years, Chris Sale threw 100 miles an hour at 37 years old. Butler, do you know where I'm going with this?
11: I think I know where you're going with this.
10: Movrin, do you know where I'm going with this?
12: Absolutely, yes.
10: Come on, man. Who's on the juice? Who's on the juice? Every time we look at a guy like this and we go, oh my God, he's resurrected his career. Look at him. He's better than ever. Everybody thought he was done 6 years ago. Come on. Seriously? Are we still this stupid? Let's get some traffic and weather. Speaking of stupid, Mike, how you doing today?
14: Not too bad, Bloom. How about yourself?
10: I'm good.
14: Heck of an intro. 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Still have the express lanes on 271 closed down in both directions between Wilson Mills and Route 91. Traffic being diverted into the local lanes right now. You also have a crash from in South Euclid. That's closing the southbound lanes on Belvoir between Bluestone and Elmwood. Actually, it was an earlier crash. Now they're dealing with a ruptured water line. Disabled vehicle in the left lane on the Jennings North before I-71. Also a crash Route 2 West before Baumhart. 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
17: Mostly clear tonight, low 57. Increasing clouds tomorrow with a high near 82 degrees. Then partly sunny on Sunday with a high near 86.
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10: Let's hit that Absolute Roofing text line, 21095. David Movern, what do we have?
12: Bloom Daddy, you're nuts. Reba's show was great. I'm a dude, and I loved how her neighbor always came over and, oh, here comes my wife. I got to go.
10: Oh, come on. Reba, I love Reba's music. She was a terrible actress. Terrible. I couldn't. She's just too, you know, those dimples and that just over twanged it. I couldn't do it. Hit me with another one.
12: This one coming in from Kathy. I thought Reba was really funny, especially the girl married to her ex-husband. That was very funny.
10: Here we go. So I'm getting pummeled on the Reba topic.
12: Yes.
10: You two still need to hand in your man cards. Hit me with another one.
12: Those were about,
10: I thought you had a Browns.
12: There was a Browns one, but it jogged on me, and I don't know where it went.
10: I'm sorry. Come on, Mo. A-game on Friday.
12: It was here.
10: A-game.
12: I'm sorry.
10: I wanted to talk right now. You know, Butler, you flip a lot. You watch a lot on YouTube and Instagram and stuff like that, right?
0: Yes.
10: Okay. I've come across these conversations with former sports stars talking about other guys and different things. And I saw one the other day that was so funny, and it was Kevin Mitchell. Do you guys remember Kevin Mitchell?
0: Yes.
12: Baseball player.
10: Do you? Yes, mm-hmm. Baseball player. He made one of the greatest catches in Major League Baseball history. Ozzie Smith, batting left-handed, hit a slicing kind of line drive down the left field line. Kevin Mitchell was running. He overran it, and he reached up with his bare right hand and caught it. Do you remember that play? Do you guys remember that play?
12: I'm sure I've seen it. I've watched so many old MLB highlights. You've seen it. Yeah.
10: He caught it with his bare hand. He didn't use his glove because he said it was just coming over his head too much, and he couldn't get his glove back. But anyway, Kevin Mitchell was a gangbanger. He came from a rough – he was either a Blood or a Crip, because when he got with the Mets, he got in a fist fight with Daryl Strawberry, who was like flashing gang signs, because – unbeknownst to a lot of people, Daryl was like a gangbanger when he got drafted number one overall out of Crenshaw. But anyway, Kevin Mitchell's talking. He's talking about steroids, because I was, you know, talking about Chris Sale and, you know, what are we doing here? And he said if Ken Griffey Jr. was on roids back in the day, he probably would have hit 1,000 home runs. But they asked him if he did them because he played during the steroid era. And he goes, you know, nobody told me about it. He goes, I would have done them. I mean, he made no bones about it. He goes, listen, if I knew what they could do, he goes, I would have done them. He goes, but I didn't. And he goes, I wish I did, because my body broke down. He said, I'm all beat up from playing all the time, and these guys are running around out there. We're on game number 140 of 162, and they're running around like it's game 4 of the season, and I can barely get out of a chair. And then they go on to ask him a little bit later, do you think those guys should be in the Hall of Fame? And he's like, yeah, because you still got to hit that ball. And I'm like, Kevin, you just contradicted yourself. You just stated the biggest advantage of using steroids in baseball. And that was on game 140, you still felt like it was game 4 of the season. Everybody who wasn't on them felt like it was game 140. You were beat to hell. You were tired. Your body was done. And that was the biggest advantage of that steroid era. Then he went on to talk about, he was asked, he said, is it true that you walked into the manager's office when you were with Seattle and you had missed the game the day before and he had benched you and you walked in there and you just took the lineup card out of his hand, scribbled out the guy they had in the cleanup spot, wrote your name in there and looked at him and said, don't change it? He goes, absolutely. And They go, did you play that day? He goes, oh yeah, absolutely. And they said, well, why did you miss the game the day before? He said, you know, they told us that we had to be on the plane at this point in time. He goes, but I had to go back to the hood. And they're like, why'd you have to go back to the hood? He goes, because we were having our annual hood bowl, and I was the quarterback.
0: Oh my
10: and they
0: God.
10: Go, what? And he goes, you know, you gotta keep with your people. He goes, I always played in this, and I told the Mariners, I ain't going to be there tomorrow. I got the hood bowl. And they just looked at me like I was joking. And they go, wait a minute. You missed a major league game. You missed a flight to play in the hood bowl. He goes, yeah, and I threw 3 touchdowns. And they go, was it touch? He goes, hell no. We were tackling each other on pavement. And to hear him tell the story and watch the guy's reaction doing the interview with him was unbelievable. This guy, starting left fielder for the Mariners, played in the hood bowl, showed up the next day, scratched out the guy that they had in the lineup for him, wrote his own name in and looked at the manager and said, don't change it. And they didn't, because nobody wanted to fight that dude. Kevin Mitchell was downright scary. The Maniloff, speaking of downright scary, he's going to make his appearance when I come back. Fun Friday topic. Phone lines are open. 216-578-1100. Here you go. In light of the Browns' final preseason game, name 3 Cleveland public figures, past or present, more despised by Clevelanders than Deshaun Watson. 3 Cleveland public figures, past or present, more despised by Clevelanders than Deshaun Watson. And Art Modell does not count. 216-578-1100. Absolute Roofing text line 21095. 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
0: Why ground operations at Hopkins were stopped this morning? It's 4 o'clock. I'm Tom Moore. That story and others coming up in less than 60 seconds. First, traffic and weather together.
14: 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Looking at a live picture of I-271 right now, the entire highway was closed down at White Road while crews are repairing a power line. They reopened the local lanes, however, the express lanes are still completely shut down. That's from an earlier crash in both directions. Also, looks like you're dealing with an accident. Clemens Road at Bradley, Rock Creek Road at Sidley, that's in Geauga County, stop and go I-90 West between East 55th and Carnegie, and a crash in South Euclid on Belvoir that still has the southbound lane shut down between Bluestone and Elmwood. 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
0: 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Here's meteorologist Mark Johnson.
3: All right, looking good through the evening, the overnight, and through your Saturday as well. The evening temps will be in the 70s, falling into the 60s. Great night for high school football. Clear and starry all night long. Our low in the middle 50s. Saturday, bright sunshine on the way. A warm high of 82.
0: It is 74 right now at your severe weather station. Transportation Security Administration investigating this morning's security situation at Cleveland Hopkins International Airport to shut down airfield operations for about an hour. City of Cleveland saying a person became separated from an authorized escort provided by an airline contractor. A plea of not guilty by reason of insanity has been entered in court by the Michigan man accused of shooting and killing Rob Russell, a Geauga County husband and father. Happened last month at a bar in Put-in Bay. Colton Smith will be back in court in about 2 months for a competency hearing. West of here in Sandusky County, a 25-year-old man this afternoon pleaded not guilty to felonious assault in the stabbing of Gibsonville police officer Maria Kisha. Police and prosecutors say that Scott Dodd stabbed and wounded Officer Kisha as she was dealing with allegations that Dodd was trespassing on the property of a bank in that town. Officer Kisha shot and wounded Dodd, who got away but was found a few hours later. In Massachusetts, jurors are now deliberating in the trial of Lindsay Clancy on whether that woman intentionally murdered her 3 kids back in 2023. Defense attorneys say she suffered from postpartum psychosis. ABC's Peter Haralumbus reports that the jury wanted today to see 2 specific pieces of evidence.
4: One is the knife that Clancy used to try to commit suicide. This was the knife that was found in her second floor bedroom. She used it to cut her wrist and cut her neck before jumping out of that window. That incident, of course, leaving her paralyzed from the waist down. The other thing was some of the pill bottles that were recovered from her home.
0: Canadian Prime Minister Mark Carney responding to President Trump's push to rename Lake Ontario as Lake America. The Prime Minister wrote on X that the name Ontario comes from a Wendat word that's been used for more than 400 years, and it means the lake is beautiful, the lake is big. Carney acknowledged the trade tension between the U.S. and Canada, but said naming reality means calling it Lake Ontario. WTAM Money Matters brought to you by Mortosh Financial. The Dow Jones closing down a little bit today, down 9 points. Got to double check on that. Standard & Poor's closing down 19. The NASDAQ closed down 138. For the latest headlines at the top and bottom of the hour, set a preset on the free iHeartRadio app to WTAM 1100. I'm Tom Moore.
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10: I cannot tell a lie. You know that. I will not lie to you. Bloom Daddy's For the Troops Golf Tournament, Raintree Golf and Event Center in Green, coming up Friday, September 25th. When they threw this on me last second, I was like, Man, I mean, it's a rush. Everybody's got golf tournaments. I was a little worried about finding teams. Not a problem. Thank you. So now my goal is to just fill this baby. We're almost at max capacity. I mean, this has been better than I ever imagined. So thank you, thank you, thank you. But if you want to jump in on this, you better do it. Bloom Daddy page at WTAM.com. This is Raintree Golf and Event Center. That's between Akron and Canton in Green. Beautiful course. We're going to feed you twice. Drinks, cart, golf. And you get to hang out with, you know, me. I shouldn't have said that. Now you're not going to sign up. But you know what I'm saying. Anyway, jump in on this. All the proceeds go to the Travis Mills Foundation. So if you love supporting veterans, you want to do something great for the Travis Mills Foundation, you want to have some fun with me and jump in on this thing, do it. But so far, so good. And I'm very, very happy for that. Look who walked into the studio.
9: He's half man, half radio god. He is the Manilov.
10: Dennis Manilov, host of Sportsline, who looks a little disheveled. What's going on, big man?
12: I'm furious. Well, what else is new?
10: Traffic, right?
12: City of Cleveland is a joke. It's a disgrace what they're doing.
10: You've got the Guardians in WWE next to each other. What did you think was going to happen?
12: A cluster, but here's where the disgrace part comes in. All of the construction that is going on when you know full well that there are events down here, it seems like they can't leave a street or sidewalk alone for 5 minutes without having to jackhammer it to pieces. It's an absolute gridlock downtown, and we're barely at 4 o'clock. It's ridiculous. Last night I was crawling on 77 out of downtown at 11:20 p.m. Ridiculous, because they narrowed it down to one lane. I can't even describe for you the idiocy that takes place on a daily and nightly basis in this city. It's a disgrace, and they continue to hammer away at the very people who are the lifeblood of this entertainment district. That would be the drivers, not the walkers, not the bikers, not the scooterists, the drivers.
10: All right, well, let me calm you down for a second. You should be in a good mood today despite that traffic, because the Browns finally found their starting quarterback, Dillon Gabriel. I mean, he looked fantastic against 7th and 8th stringers. Starting with that in mind, fun Friday topic. Name 3 Cleveland public figures, past or present, more despised by Clevelanders than Deshaun Watson. We're all going to go with our number 3. Pat Butler, you always kick it off. That's why you're the fun Friday legend.
13: Okay. All right. You already said Art Modell is off the table. That would have been the table.
10: Modell's off the table? Off it. It's too easy. Come on, Manilov. Creativity.
13: Okay. So I'm going to go with... And this might be a little 50-50 here in this town, but I'm going to go with MGK, Machine Gun Kelly. Nobody likes that guy. We're all tired of him.
12: I have to fight my wife, Denise, the lovely and talented one.
10: Mauve, what do you think about that?
19: MGK?
10: Machine Gun Kelly.
19: The younger crowd still likes him. I don't think anybody my age or older really cares one way or the other. I'm kind of with Pat on this one.
10: Yeah? Why is that, Pat? Is he an Eminem wannabe?
13: Oh, he's just, he doesn't know what he wants to do. He's all over the place. He's doing different kinds of music. He's acting. He's a mess. He's a mess. I'm tired of it.
10: All right. Machine Gun is your number 3.
13: Yeah.
10: My number 3, I mean, I got to go. Look, worse than Deshaun, that's a stretch. But I'm going to go Johnny Manziel. I mean, the guy comes in here. He's doing 8 bowls of coke. He's getting loaded. He's hanging out with God knows who, never put any effort in, never did anything. Brian Hoyer should have probably knocked him out a couple times. I'm going to go D-Man Johnny Manziel. What do you think?
12: That's a solid one. I could stay with the Browns for number 3 with the combo platter of J and D, but I'll move off of that. Because I don't know that Jimmy and D are despised as much as just ridiculed.
10: Yeah.
12: It's a different level.
10: Ooh, I don't know, man. I think they are.
12: But I'll slide over to Frank Lane, Trader Lane, and the whole deal with Calavito. I think he was despised, obviously, for making that trade. So I'll put Frank Lane in as number 3.
10: So hold on. Go back to Jimmy and D Haslam. What did you say? You don't think there is... despised as they are what?
12: Ridiculed. I mean, they're lampooned more than they are despised. Like you made a point about Manziel. It wasn't that Manziel was ridiculed or mocked or a source of humiliation. He was a source of anger for the fans. Whereas with Haslam and the Haslams, I guess a lot of people are really angry with them, but I see them more as kind of cartoon characters in the eyes of the fans.
10: All right, Mauve, what do you think? More lampooned or more hated, the Haslams?
19: I think they're more lampooned. I think the hatred is a little bit exacerbated. It's a kind of like a phony kind of thing. They're kind of playing it up for social media or media in general. I don't think people actually hate them. I think it's more of a phony kind of thing.
10: I think you're both so wrong. I think there is genuine hatred in this town for Jimmy and Dee Haslam, not only from the Flying J crap, but just what they have done with this franchise since 1999. I think it's genuine hatred. Butler, what do you think?
13: Let me guess. Sounds a little strong.
10: You were drinking a Diet Coke at Jimmy's house last week.
13: Sounds a little
10: strong. And you don't want to offend anybody.
13: Sounds a little strong. I mean, I'm tired of this whole thing.
10: You don't think people in this town hate Jimmy?
13: I mean, hate is a strong word. That's a strong word.
10: I'm just saying. I mean, well, despise. How about despise? I mean, that's the more despised by Clevelanders than Deshaun Watson. Three Cleveland public figures, past or present, more despised by Clevelanders than Deshaun Watson. So you think they're more lampooned than despised?
13: No, well, I mean, okay, if I'm going to look at this.
10: I think you're all nuts.
13: If I'm going to look at this logically, it would stand to reason that the Watson situation is because of them. So, yeah, it rolls downhill. So, okay, all right, yes. Yes,
10: right.
13: They're more despised than Deshaun.
10: Butler, you went, who was your number three again?
13: MGK.
10: Yeah, Machine Gun Kelly. I went Johnny Manziel. D-Man, you're going the Haslams or you're going Frank Lane?
12: I'll go Frank Lane.
10: Okay. Mauve, who's your number three?
19: Carlos Boozer. I mean, time heals all wounds, but wow. When that happened, yeah. He was hated. People could not stand Carlos Boozer for not staying in Cleveland and taking that deal. What was it, in Utah?
10: The Boozer. All right. We got to take a break, get some traffic and weather, but the phone lines are open, 216-578-1100. You can text me, Absolute Roofing text line, 21095. If you're listening on the iHeartRadio app, hit the talk back. Tell me who you think. Give me a public figure, past or present, Cleveland public figure, more despised by Clevelanders than Deshaun Watson. Mike, do you have somebody in mind?
1: Art Modell.
10: I took him off the table. Oh, thanks for listening to the show. Just give me the damn traffic.
1: 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Looks like you're still dealing with that closure due to an accident from earlier. I-271 south in the express lanes between Route 91 and Wilson Mills. The northbound express lanes have reopened. You still have the left two lanes blocked. A crash taking out the right lane. That's on the Jennings South at Spring Hinkley. Fire is on scene there. Your stop and go I-90 west from East 55 to Carnegie. Also a crash, Clemens Road at Bradley and Westlake, and Rock Creek Road at Sidley and Thompson. 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
20: Mostly clear tonight, low 57. Increasing clouds tomorrow with a high near 82 degrees. Then partly sunny on Sunday with a high near 86.
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10: I use this term all the time on this station. 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
10: I'm getting ridiculed by my guys because I picked Destiny's Child to come back to. Pat Butler, David Mover, and D-Man doesn't even know who the hell Destiny's Child is. But Butler, seriously? You're telling me I got to hand in my man card when you admitted you watched the sitcom Reba?
13: Turn it in. I mean, come on.
10: You watched Reba.
13: You're dogging us for watching a sitcom, and you're pulling the chick music here?
19: Yeah, what is wrong with you?
10: It's Beyonce. You ever see the other ones in Destiny's Child?
13: Yeah.
10: Smoke shows.
13: Yeah. Yeah, but you don't have to listen to the music.
10: Tell your wife and kids goodbye, grab one of them, and gone. You're moving.
13: Yeah.
10: Montana. I mean, come on.
13: I guess. I don't know.
10: It's Destiny's Child. Montana. All right, your topic of the day, since Deshaun Watson is so reviled by Clevelanders, name three Cleveland public figures, past or present, more despised by Clevelanders than Deshaun Watson. Art Modell is off the table. Too easy. Round number one. Butler went with Machine Gun Kelly. I went with Johnny Manziel. Mauve went with Carlos Boozer. D-Man went with Frank Lane. Let's go to a talkback. If you're listening on the iHeartRadio app, all you have to do is hit that talkback button. You can answer the Fun Friday topic just like this individual did.
1: My guess, one of the most hated public figures might be Jimmy DeMora.
10: It stole my number two. That was my number two, Jimmy DeMora. Pay for play, the bribery system, the trading contracts for the personal luxuries, hosing the taxpayers, goes to the federal penitentiary. Jimmy DeMora would be my number two. Let's hit a couple of text messages. Absolute Roofing text line, 21095. Go ahead.
19: This one coming in from Phil. Bill Belichick, he traded Kozar.
10: Ooh. D-Man, what do you think about that one?
2: It's in my top five for sure.
10: Yeah, really? Yeah. More reviled than Deshaun?
2: I mean, not more reviled than Deshaun, but he's in the top five.
10: All right. Move, hit me with another one.
19: Next one coming in just says Ted Stepien.
2: I mean, that you scooped me there because he was going to be my number two.
19: Do I
2: have to pivot off that and come up with a new two because that guy had it? Bloom?
19: Yeah, next one just says Anthony from Cleveland. Anthony. Oh. Poor Anthony.
2: Yeah. I wonder if it's the original AIC. Oh, but yeah, Stepien was going to be my number two. And so good job by the texters, because Ted Stepien was a lightning rod of criticism. And he kind of falls into that bucket of lampooned, because yes, he was reviled, but he was also mocked because he was so bad. You know what I mean? And that's what we're trying to explain to Bloomer, is that when you get to such a level of ineptitude, it's not that people feel sorry for you, but it's that the anger kind of evolves to mock. And that's how I kind of view Jimmy and D now, and that's how I viewed Stepien back in the day. Initially, we hated him, but then he was so ridiculous that it's like you laughed at him, even in your own town.
13: A little before my time, but from what I have noticed, he was a snazzy dresser.
2: He was the king of slow pitch softball. We know that much. But yeah, Ted Stepien had his issues as owner of the Cavs, so much so that they basically created rules with his name, in his name, about draft picks and trading picks. There was basically a section of the, the do's and don'ts of the NBA devoted to what Ted Stepien did and what cannot happen in the future because of him. So it was rough. It was rough. I went to games under the Stepien ownership at the Coliseum.
13: Yeah.
2: And when we say there was nobody there other than me and my buddy Divs and a few other guys, we're pretty accurate. There was nobody.
13: That's a big room.
2: At the Coliseum. Jeez. Under Stepien. Yeah, so that makes a lot of sense to me. I'm really upset that Bloom took Modell off the table. That bothers me because he's the easiest number one. But here's the other thing. You could do a ton of Cleveland mayors. Could you not, Pat? I mean,
13: sure.
2: There are plenty of mayors, but I don't even want to go into the political realm, because mayors are easy. Councilmen, except for Polensic, are easy to get after. You know, building inspectors.
13: Frank Jackson?
2: Bibb is not
13: Jane
2: exactly.
13: Campbell? Jeez.
2: Bibb's not exactly high on people's lists right now.
13: No.
2: So I just steer clear of the politics. I'm going to ride with the sports figures. My number one, to my knowledge, has not been mentioned yet.
13: Okay.
2: I haven't heard
10: Wait a minute. Who's your number one then? Because I figured we would have hit on this by now. You got some secret guy?
2: My number one is Albert Bell.
10: Really?
2: Huh. And here's the key. That's why I asked you before in the previous break. I said, can it be someone who has left here? Because when Albert was here, he was beloved, as much as you can beloved a guy who was really intense and really angry and got mad at people left and right. But once he left, once he went to the White Sox, he was reviled on a level that would put Deshaun Watson to shame. So that's why I took... That's why I have AB as my number one.
13: I think some of these people, though, the opinions have softened over time. Even Art Modell, I think some of the outrage has faded at this point.
2: It's too bad about Modell, that it, but I agree with you that Modell should continue to be reviled. Albert, the softening, I'm fine with, because what did he do? He left Cleveland for the bag. He got the bag. He's not the first. He won't be the last who did that. So I think the longer time goes, the better off Albert will be in this town. All right, and we'll be back on the other side of the upcoming break. This is the Bloom Daddy Show.

0: This morning, a person became separated from an authorized escort being provided by an airport contractor at Cleveland Hopkins International Airport. Because of that, the airport's ground operations were closed for about an hour while law enforcement personnel and airport security did an investigation. A Michigan man accused of shooting to death a Geauga County man at a popular bar in Put-in Bay has entered a plea of not guilty by reason of insanity. 21-year-old Colton Smith indicted in July on counts including murder and the shooting death of 39-year-old Rob Russell of Chesterland. Smith will be back in court for a competency hearing in Port Clinton in 2 months. Bond set this afternoon at $1 million for a man accused of assaulting a police officer in the Sandusky County town of Gibsonburg. That's Gibsonburg. That's about a mile or half an hour southeast of Toledo. 25-year-old Scott Dodd accused of stabbing Gibsonburg police officer Maria Kisha when she went to a call of a man trespassing at a bank. Police body camera footage of Sunday's arrest of San Francisco 49ers owner Jed York has been released. In the video shot in East Palestine, York is asked what he was doing. His answer, just driving. York was accused of prostitution charges. He pled guilty to lesser charges. President Trump has lost another bid to wipe away his New York conviction in a hush money case.
1: Attorneys for President Trump are planning to appeal after a federal judge again rejected a request to move a New York state case to federal court and have it dismissed. It is the third time Judge Alvin Hallerstein has prevented President Trump from having a federal court take over the conviction in state court over falsified business payments in a hush money scheme. Attorneys for the president call the prosecution a political witch hunt and said the Supreme Court's ruling establishing presidential immunity should overturn and dismiss the state conviction. In Washington, Jared Halpern, Fox News.
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2: From the Elk and Elk Traffic Center, if you were injured because of medical malpractice, call 1-800-ELK-OHIO. Looks like 271 South, the express lanes have reopened from an earlier crash between Route 91 and Wilson Mills. The northbound express lanes still shut down in that area. You also have a crash in the right shoulder on the Jennings South at Spring Hinkley. Slow traffic back to Harvard Denison. 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
0: Your 3 News forecast for tonight. Beautiful night for baseball or high school football. Mostly clear, low 57. Increasing clouds tomorrow. High tomorrow, 82. Partly sunny Sunday with a high of 86. Right now, 74 degrees at your severe weather station. 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
1: People frequently say to me, you know, I enjoy your newsletter, but I'd like to hear you say it into my ear. And I say, that would take a long time. But what we could do instead is I could chat about my newsletter with my good friend Katie.
0: When it comes to Money Stuff, you write about a range of topics. What range of topics might we expect in the podcast version?
1: A smaller range.
0: Right. We only have 30 minutes.
1: And in that time, we will talk about weird stories from the world of finance that somehow illuminate or say something interesting about how finance works. You know, like money stuff.
0: All the money stuff.
1: All the stuff.
0: Yeah. We will be talking about ETFs, the world of investing. That's what I like to talk about. We'll probably talk about horses and dressage a fair amount, I
1: would
0: say.
1: And dressage will come up more here than they do in the Money Stuff newsletter. And, you know, we'll talk to people, maybe we'll have some guests on, and we'll answer some reader questions if you have any. I'm Matt Levine, the Money Stuff columnist at Bloomberg Opinion.
0: And I'm Katie Greifeld. 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
17: You take a look at what the Guardians have done here recently. Two series sweeps, two comebacks in last at bat victories, seven straight wins. We're 2.5 out of the Central, two games up on the Rangers, third and final wild card spot. The turnaround for this team has been the acquisition of the trade deadline. I mean, let's just throw it out there, of Joe Adell and Nathaniel Lowe. I think it legitimized the lineup. We were having trouble scoring. We were offensively at a disadvantage. Those two guys have really balanced out the lineup. And that's what I want to talk to Chris Antonetti, president of baseball operations with the Guardians, about. Chris, thanks for joining me today. And at the trade deadline, you knew you had to address the lineup. What made you zero in on Adell and Lowe?
18: First off, my pleasure to be with you as always. But we went into the deadline really looking to try to find ways to improve the team. And we were pretty exhausted in that search. We weren't sure exactly what we would be able to do, but if there was a way to improve the team, we were committed to try to do that. And, you know, Joe and Nathaniel each fit very specific roles on our team that we thought could, you know, plug into our lineup and help make us better, add length and depth to it. And, you know, thankfully both guys have come in and haven't missed a beat and have found ways to contribute and help us win some games over the last 10 days or so.
17: Yeah, I use the word legitimized the lineup. It really filled some holes. Been looking for that right-handed power bat. Adell on the season, 237, 20 home runs, 80 RBIs. I mean, in Denver, he was unconscious, 6-for-14 in the first three games in the road trip against the Rockies. And then Lowe, you know, 264, 14 home runs, 49 RBIs. I mean, these two guys, to me, just balanced the lineup and really, you know, if you're an opposing pitcher, Chris, looking at this lineup now, you really don't have a place where you could catch your breath.
18: And that's what we were hoping. And I don't want to lose sight of the contributions of some of the guys that have, you know, that have been here and that have also helped us. You know, Stephen Kwan's been one of the best hitters in baseball really since last in July, Chase DeLauters continued to be one of the more productive rookies in baseball. Jose, we all know what he means to us when he's going and contributing the way he's capable of. So it's really been a collective effort, but Nathaniel and Joe really have helped lengthen and balance out the lineup a little bit better.
17: Well, I totally agree. I mean, what Kwan has done in the last 35 games, I mean, I love the guy, but I was ready to, you know, bail. I mean, it was at that point, he was down to about 202, 203, and just rolling over on everything, and he's raised his average 70-plus points in 35 games, which is unheard of. He's got to be hit about 390 since, you know, the All-Star break. You knew it was there. It was just, you know, what was going on. But from a president of baseball operations standpoint, when you're looking at adding a guy, you know what you need. But what all do you look at? Do you look at locker room presence? Do you look at, like what are all the factors that go into making the decision on who to go get?
18: Yeah, there's lots of different things that weigh in. You know, you touched on some of them. First and foremost is the expected level of production. You know, what do we think that they could contribute? How do we see that trending moving forward? How does that positional fit or type of hitter fit within our team and on our lineup? Who does that displace off the team? How do the pieces fit together? If we add a player from the outside and take someone off from our internal group, what does that composition look like? And then culture and clubhouse dynamic is a big part of it. That's something we try to spend a ton of time thinking about. We know for us to succeed, we have to, you know, be a better team and work together better than other teams. We have to be better than the sum of our parts. And I think that has been a trademark of the groups that we've had here over the last few years, is we really have an incredible dynamic within the clubhouse in that environment. And that's part of who we are. And we want to make sure that anyone we bring from the outside can help contribute to that in an ideal way, or in at a minimum, at least fit in. And I think both Joe and Nathaniel have actually brought in their own way. They've helped enhance an already strong clubhouse culture.
17: Talking to the Guardians president of baseball operations, Chris Antonetti, it's still a gamble. No matter who you go after, no matter how good of a season they're having, changing homes, changing locations, it can have a positive or a negative effect on guys. When it works, like this seems to be doing, and I don't want to jinx anything, I mean, how's it make you feel?
18: Well, we've got a long way to go. We've put ourselves in a better position today than we were a week ago, but we have a lot of work left to do for the, you know, next, you know, for the balance of the season. And that's really where our focus is. At the end of the season, we can kind of look up and reflect and see what worked, what didn't, what adjustments we have to make, what can we learn moving forward. But now's not the time for that.
17: You know, what's funny is that me and everybody else, it's like Joe Adell, Nathaniel Lowe, but there's a guy by the name of Foster Griffin jumping up and down going, hey, don't forget, I'm second in Major League Baseball in wins at 15, Chris.
18: Yeah, exactly. And I it gets overlooked a little bit. That start that he made in Colorado, and when he went through, you know, 46 pitches in an inning, and then, you know, Carl went to him on the bench and he said, no, I want to go back out there. I can do that. And he was able to pitch another three innings after that. That not only kept us in the game, not only gave us a chance to win that game, but also the next couple of games, both in Colorado and LA, because he saved three innings from someone else having the pitch. And that makes, you know, that makes a big difference when you start to try to piece together winning games, especially to go on a winning streak. And he is an ultimate professional. He takes a lot of pride in finding a way to keep the team in the game and pitch as deep as he can and give his team a chance to win. And that start in Colorado, although it may not look that sexy when you look at the surface level, but those five innings he gave us, especially after throwing 46 pitches in the second inning, that was a massive, massive impact for that game and then for the days that followed.
17: You know, getting back to the lineup, Angel Henao, what he has brought to the table can't be overlooked either. Hitting 286 right now.
18: He's been great. Again, they're really exciting. It's really challenging for a young player to, you know, step into the middle of the pennant race and find a way to contribute immediately. But from Angel's first day in the big leagues, all he's been focused on is, hey, what I'm here. I'm here to just try to help the team win. Put me in whatever role, whatever position, whatever lineup spot you think makes sense, and I'll go out and do my best. And we've obviously seen what he's capable of doing and how he's able to help us win in a variety of different ways, offensively, defensively, on the bases. He has the ability to contribute in a lot of ways and has been a helpful a big part of us, you know, playing better over the last couple of weeks.
17: All right, Chris, thanks for jumping on here today, and hopefully we get 8 in a row tonight.
18: Sounds good to me. Appreciate it as always. Have a great night.
17: Thank you. That's Chris Antonetti, president of baseball operations, Cleveland Guardians. Dennis Manloff, when you take a look at this lineup now, I said these two guys really legitimized the lineup. How do you feel about it?
4: Well, I'm in agreement with you, and it's even better when we see that Chase DeLauder is back in the starting lineup tonight. So it'll be DeLauder DHing in between Kwan and Ramirez in the two-hole. We've been wondering about that hammy. It's been flaring up a few times. But, yeah, I really like what Cleveland can do when healthy against right-handed pitching in particular. Because this lineup tonight, Kwani in left, DeLauder DH, Ramirez at third, Adele in right, Lowe at first, Bazana at second, Bailey, Halpin, Rocchio. That's not a bad group to attack a right-handed pitcher. And at the very least, you're going to get good defense from the outfield. And so, I like it. And what you said about Lowe and Adele is spot on. They've lengthened the lineup, and they've made pitchers have to take this lineup much more seriously.
17: All right, D-Man, 30 seconds or less. Why are we the only team in Major League Baseball with a winning record that has a losing record at home?
4: I really couldn't answer that question, Bloom. I've tried a million times. I can't figure it out. I don't know.
17: Fair enough. Bat signal's going out. It's trivia time. The Manloff lives for trivia, and so do you. Rob Zombie, Marilyn Manson, Blossom Music Center, Wednesday, September 2nd. Call right now, 216-578-1100. Bat signal's out. Rob Zombie, Marilyn Manson, trivia time, 216-578-1100. I'll give you the categories when I come back. Right now, Mike's going to give you your traffic.
5: 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Both the express lanes and local lanes reopen from an earlier crash between I-90 and Wilson Mills. Stop-and-go traffic 90 West between East 72nd and Carnegie. There's a disabled vehicle in the right berm just before Dead Man's Curve. Crash in the right shoulder, Jennings South at Spring Hinkley. That has slow traffic up to Harvard Denison. And you have some slow traffic 90 East between 615 and Route 44 in Lake County. 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
20: Mostly clear tonight, low 57. Increasing clouds tomorrow with a high near 82 degrees. Then partly sunny on Sunday with a high near 86.
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17: Trivia time. Rob Zombie, Marilyn Manson, Blossom Music Center, Wednesday, September 2nd. Your topics today in round one. Music, sports, TV. If you make it to round two, it's going to be TV. We're starting in Twinsburg with Richard, 216-578-1100. Richard, music, sports, or TV?
31: I'm going to go with TV, please.
17: Okay.
32: Okay. Richard, what was the name of the Crane family dog on the sitcom Frasier?
31: Oh, boy. Jack Russell was a buddy?
32: No, he's close. It's not a bad guess. It's
17: what was it?
32: Eddie.
17: That's right. I watch that sitcom all the time. That's a good sitcom.
32: Yes.
17: Much better than Reba. Let's go to Randy in Willoughby, 216-578-1100. Randy, how's your Friday?
33: Awesome. How about you?
17: All right. Let's make it great. Music, sports, or TV?
33: Yep. Music.
32: Okay, what classic 1973 Black Sabbath album includes the song Iron Man?
33: I don't know.
17: I want Maniloff to answer this.
4: I defer to Patrick.
32: Yeah, Pat knows it.
17: Pat?
32: Paranoid. Yes, it is Paranoid. That is correct.
17: Avon Lake, baby. Let's talk to Nick. 216-578-1100. Nick, pick your poison. Nick?
4: Come on, Nick.
17: Let's go to Mike in Richfield, 216-578-1100. Mike, how are you?
34: Fantastic. How are you doing?
17: I'm doing good. It always helps when people actually respond when you say, hey, how you doing? All right, Mike, music, sports, or TV?
34: Let's go with TV.
17: Oh, boy, here we go.
32: Okay, Mike, what network has aired NCIS, Tracker, Matlock, and Blue Bloods?
34: Oh, man. True?
32: Oh, Mike.
17: True? Mike, True's not even a network.
32: It's not the NCAA tournament, okay?
17: NBC, CBS, ABC, Fox. Those are your networks. I think that's NBC, isn't it, Moe?
32: D-Man seems to know the answer, D-Man.
4: That would be CBS.
32: That's correct.
17: Yeah. Oh, I got that one wrong. How terrible of me. All right, where do we want to go? The west side?
32: Yeah, Chris.
17: All right, let's talk to Chris on the west side, 216-578-1100. Chris, what would you like?
35: I would like music.
17: Let's do music.
32: Chris, what movie soundtrack featured Whitney Houston's massive version of I Will Always Love You?
34: Bodyguard?
32: Yeah, that's correct.
4: Nice.
17: The Bodyguard. There you go. You know what? Since it's Friday and since I want to pack it in, Chris, you're going to win the tickets. I could do it. It's my show.
34: You guys rock. Thank you.
17: Yeah, we got a couple things we got to clean up here before we get to the 5 o'clock hour. So, Chris, congratulations. Rob Zombie, Marilyn Manson, thanks for listening to the show, buddy, okay?
34: All the time. Thank you.
17: All right, buddy. Chris is going to be a very happy camper. So, you know, a couple of us didn't have a chance to throw out our number one because we ran out of time as far as more despised Cleveland public figures, past or present, than Deshaun Watson. Let's go over what we had from earlier. Pat, you go through your three.
5: Okay, well, my first one was Machine Gun Kelly. I'm sure people are divided on that.
17: I kind of disagree.
5: I just don't like that. I've just always never cared for him.
17: Okay.
5: My number two, I was going to say Emmanuel Clase.
17: I forgot all about him. Yeah.
5: Yeah.
17: What a piece of you know what.
5: Especially as more details have come out in the last year.
17: I agree.
5: Yeah. So you ready for my number one?
17: I am.
5: My number one is actually, I'm going to combine two people into my number one because they're on the same level. Anthony Sowell and Ariel Castro.
4: Oh, my gosh, dude. Did you have to do that?
17: He did. Jeez. He did. He did. I mean, why should we be shocked?
5: I mean, I don't know if I could really go one way or the other, so I had to put them together there.
17: Why should we be shocked?
4: I mean,
17: yeah. I'm with you there. All right, my three. Johnny Manziel was number three. Jimmy DeMora was number two. My number one, most despised, more despised than Deshaun Watson, that damn elf, Brownie the Elf.
4: Oh, come on.
17: Listen, no. I hate that damn thing. I hate that damn thing. And I think, I mean, come on. Yeah, I've got buddies that work in prisons that tell me that they can tell as soon as somebody walks in what they're in for. If my buddies worked in Elfland and this elf walked into the prison, they'd be like, pedophile, right off the bat, pedophile. Mm. Damn thing looks like a pedophile elf. I don't like it.
5: No.
32: It's I don't like it. It's old timey. It's nice.
17: It's stupid. It's stupid. Mm. D-Man, you like the elf?
4: Yes.
17: You like Brownie the Elf?
4: Yes.
17: Butler?
5: I do.
17: Mover?
5: Classic.
32: You know I do. Yeah, I always defend the elf, yeah.
17: Looks like a damn elf.
4: Somebody's on the outside looking in at his own show.
17: That's normal. All right, D-Man, give me your top three.
4: Number three was Trader Frank Lane. I mean, you don't trade Rocky Colavito and get away with it. He was reviled. Number two was Ted Stepien. I survived the Ted Stepien years as owner of the Cavs as a kid somehow, some way. And then number one for me is Albert Bell. He was beloved here while he was here. I mean, while he played. But once he went to the White Sox, it was vicious.
17: Move top three.
32: Well, I mentioned Carlos Boozer because obviously he should have stayed in Cleveland, didn't he? Took the money otherwise. Hugh Jackson, what was it? 3-31. Do I need to say any more? Number one, this might surprise you, but it's Bobby George.
17: Really?
32: Mm-hmm. Yeah. George. For obvious reasons, if you've been keeping up with the news.
17: For obvious reasons. That's quite a list all the way around. Text lines open. Absolute Roofing, 21095. Phone lines are open, 216-578-1100. 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
8: Why there was a ground stop at Hopkins. It's 5 o'clock. I'm Tom Moore. That story and others in less than 60 seconds. First, we've got a look at traffic and weather together.
9: 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Dealing with a crash, taking out the right shoulder on the Jennings South at Spring Hinkley. Disabled vehicle cleared out. Still have some slow traffic. 90 West between East 55th and I-77. 271, that's in both lanes, or in both directions, and the express lanes have reopened. You're still slow between Wilson Mills and Route 91. Also, slow traffic 90 East between 615 and Route 44 in Menor. 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
8: Now your 3 News forecast from the Mr. Hero, I Crave a Hero Weather Center. Here's meteorologist Mark Johnson.
11: A clear and quiet overnight tonight. You might need a little sweater if you're staying out late. We're going to drop from the 60s into the 50s tonight. Our low 54 degrees. Saturday, bright sunshine on the way, 82. Sunday, mainly sunny and 86.
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8: It's 73 degrees at your severe weather station. The Transportation Security Administration investigating this morning's security situation at Cleveland Hopkins International Airport that shut down airfield operations for about an hour. City of Cleveland saying a person became separated from an authorized escort provided by an airline contractor. Police body camera footage of Sunday's arrest of San Francisco 49ers owner Jed York in East Palestine has been released. In that video, police pulled over York, asked him to get out of his car, where he was then patted down.
13: What are you doing here?
14: I'm just driving.
13: You meeting anybody?
14: No.
8: York accused of answering an ad in a known prostitution website. He was in Columbiana County Municipal Court on Monday, pleaded no contest to a lesser charge of disorderly conduct and possession of criminal tools. Prostitution charge dropped. The NFL is investigating this now. Man accused of stabbing a police officer in the northwest Ohio town of Gibsonburg this afternoon pled not guilty to felonious assault. Police and prosecutors say Scott Dodd stabbed and wounded Gibsonburg police officer Maria Kisha. She was on a call about a Dodd allegedly trespassing on some bank property. Another fire declared as arson. This one, the state fire marshal says, was in Wellington, happened on Monday evening on Middle Street. It was a house fire. The house was vacant. Ohio's Blue Ribbon Arson Committee offering a reward of up to $5,000 for information leading to the conviction of those responsible for that fire in Wellington. The jury in the case of Lindsey Clancy sent home for the weekend. The jurors in Massachusetts deciding if Clancy's criminally responsible for the strangulation death of her children. She did admit she did it. ABC's Rena Roy reports jurors this afternoon asked again to see evidence of a bloody knife and some empty pill bottles.
15: Her defense attorney, Kevin Reddington, he has strongly pushed back against any potential suggestion that her suicide attempt was not serious. Of course, it's impossible to know why exactly the jury requested those specific pieces of evidence.
8: 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The Dow Jones closing down 9 to end the week. S&P down 19, the NASDAQ down 138. For the latest headlines at the top and bottom of the hour, set a preset on the free iHeartRadio app to WTAM 1100. I'm Tom Moore.
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17: 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And if you're looking for something to do tonight, I mean, obviously the Guardians are in town against the Royals. Red hot, looking for their 8th straight win. And the WWE at Rocket Arena. So it's going to be a jam-packed downtown. First show starts in about 20 minutes, I believe. Or maybe the gates open at Rocket Arena. But either way, it's Raw and SmackDown. 2 shows. One night, a lot going on downtown, and that makes Dennis Manloff very, very happy. Let's get into our top headlines.
24: We got to get to the bottom of it.
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17: I mentioned it. Seven in a row, looking for eight tonight. Michael Wacha, we're going to have to beat him, and he's pretty good. 3.49 ERA. He's 4-2 lifetime against the Guardians in 10 starts. Tanner Bibee on the hill for us. We've got the longest active winning streak in the majors. Two-game lead over the Rangers for the AL's third and final wild card spot. We are 2.5 games behind the White Sox for that division lead. Guardians game day coming up at 6:05. My guest is going to be the one and only Al Pawlowski. Had a little bird chirping in my ear today. Just some rumors, some things, but this birdie is in the know. Anyway, everybody's trying to connect the dots. What's going on with Mayor Bibb and Jimmy and D. Haslam? What's going on with Chris Romain and everybody? I've got some lines you can draw right now. This individual told me the Haslams still have a big problem in Brook Park, and it's parking. So this is where the IX Center comes into play, 100% owned by the city. It was announced, what was that, a week and a half ago, that Jimmy and D jumping in to save the day, going to have shows at the IX Center still, going to keep it open till he builds his stuff and pulls them all over to his place. Well, I'm being told that that's because, or allegedly because, you know, scratch my back, I'll scratch yours. If Bibb's going to let him use the IX Center parking lot to solve his parking problem, well, then he needs Jimmy to try to get Burke Lakefront Airport closed down. And apparently the Haslams are good friends with somebody very, very important with the Federal Aviation Administration. Now, the brakes have been put on that. So, I mean, you know, behind the scenes, a lot of people, allegedly the Haslams, trying to get Burke closed. But there's been so much pushback that it's at a stalemate right now, which the mayor wants. So if you're keeping track at home, if you're connecting the dots, tit for tat, we'll let you park at the IX Center for your football games, Jimmy. You get that airport closed for me. Again, allegedly. But this is coming from a pretty good source. Over to Chris Romain. Apparently there was a meeting between the Haslams and Sheriff Patel, Cuyahoga County Sheriff, about providing security at the new stadium. Chris Romain allegedly heard about it, was not happy, said in no way, shape, or form will the sheriff provide security at the new stadium. I'm told that Sheriff Harold Patel wants to provide security at the new stadium, and that was just another part of their riff with each other. Now, if you're keeping track at home, the list of who is at odds with Chris Romain, Sheriff Patel is currently suing him. The county prosecutor, Michael O'Malley, was going to sue him. I heard he is not now, but that's not a good relationship. County judges have threatened to sue, still might. Cuyahoga County Republican Councilman Michael Gallagher and Romain have been throwing haymakers at each other. Brook Park and the Browns, obviously, at odds with Chris Romain. The trade unions. The Cleveland Building Trades are like the most powerful you're going to find in the city. And apparently, Romain tried to remove Dave Wondolowski from the Port Authority Board. Council stepped in and stopped it. So that's going that way. I mean, it's just, it's ugly right now. It's ugly. And Cleveland.com is doing a very good job of covering it, too. I've been talking about it for a long time. They're all over it. There's got some big boys. I mean, you got some big boys throwing haymakers at each other right now. And Chris has backed himself into a corner with about 9 of those big boys, and they're all coming at him. Grab your popcorn. See how this plays out. Lorain High School, I talked a little bit about this yesterday, but it's just amazing to me. They found a loaded gun in a backpack. They were searching the backpack for a vape. Then they see the gun. And I made a couple of calls on this with people who know Lorain High School very, very well. And I said, aren't backpacks searched at Lorain High School? And they said, no. They don't think it's efficient to get kids into school. In other words, it's going to delay getting kids in the morning. I said, there's no mandatory clear backpacks at Lorain High School? Nope. I said, no metal detectors? No. They say they're not effective. Who says they're not effective? This is mind-boggling to me. Since Columbine, how many hundreds of school shootings, how many hundreds of kids are dead? And yet Lorain High School has no metal detectors. They don't search backpacks. There's no mandatory clear backpacks. I mean, the people in charge are failing. You, if you're a parent and you have kids going to Lorain High School, they are failing you. Big time. I have somebody that I know that works at a high school. And they told me clear backpacks are mandatory. They have to go through a metal detector. And if the metal detector goes off for any reason, there's a deputy standing right there with a wand, and they wand you. They've got resource officers at every entrance of the school. There's three entrances. And there's select administrators and teachers who are armed. Nobody knows who it is, but they are armed, and they have to go through training all the time to be armed. That is a comprehensive security plan to protect kids who are our most precious commodity. At Lorraine, they've got resource officers who I hear are very good, but response time is everything. They can't be everywhere. And they've got an agreement with the Lorraine Police Department. Not good enough. Not good enough. And if you're a parent of a student at Lorraine High School, you should be going to the board and you should be fuming. And you should be going to the superintendent and you should be fuming. Because they are not protecting the kids at all. 216-578-1100, Absolute Roofing text line 21095. When I get back, we're going to talk about the Browns. They've solved their quarterback situation. Dylan Gabriel just named the starter. I'm kidding. Taylen Green is the starter. I'm kidding. Mike Ross isn't kidding when he talks about traffic, though.
9: Thanks, Bloom. From the Elk & Elk Traffic Center, if you were injured because of medical malpractice, call 1-800-ELK-OHIO. Dealing with a crash now off in the right shoulder on the Jennings South at Spring Hinkley. Have slowed traffic from an earlier disabled vehicle, I-90 West between Aviation High School and Carnegie. Slow I-90 West, or East rather, between 615 and Route 44 in Lake County. You also have an earlier crash in South Euclid, still closing the southbound lanes on Belvoir between Bluestone and Elmwood. 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
9: 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Mike Ross, WTAM traffic on 1100 AM and 106.9 FM.
4: Mostly clear tonight, low 57. Increasing clouds tomorrow with a high near 82 degrees. Then partly sunny on Sunday with a high near 86.
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17: You know, there's a guy, an old wise guy. 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I'm the Obi-Wan Kenobi of finances. 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
17: I mean, I don't want to play Beck. I'm a loser when I talk Browns, but the hell am I supposed to do? Maniloff, I got a stat for you. You ready for this? You ready for this? Come on, D-Man.
4: He is.
17: I mean,
4: he's
17: seriously. It's been 2,059 days since Deshaun Watson's last 300-yard passing game, January 3rd of 2021. Tom Brady has 14 300-yard passing games since Watson's last, and he's been retired the last three seasons. Anybody want to take a shot at that?
2: I mean, we might as well see if he's got one more stretch of football that's any good left in him.
17: Oh, God.
2: We'll know soon. I'm telling you, Bloom, we're going to know soon. Right out of the gate, first two games.
17: I don't disagree with that, but it's just going backwards. But I've been down that road. All right, Dylan Gabriel last night, 12 of 15, 186 yards, three touchdowns. Pat Butler wants him as our starter. What do you think, D-Man?
2: I mean, it's a cluster in that quarterback room, so who knows? I know you like him, Bloom. You like the little general, the little left-hander.
17: Here's your OIC for today. Ready?
2: Okay.
17: Only in Cleveland, I built on one that I used before. Only in Cleveland do you have a quarterback controversy between two guys who would be third string on every other team in the NFL and a quarterback controversy with two guys for your third string quarterback job. Seriously, that's where we are.
2: Yeah.
17: How's this happen?
2: Yeah, and only in Cleveland do we still not understand who was responsible for the pick of Dylan Gabriel in the third round. We think we know.
0: But if we're Stefanski, why didn't he drag Dylan Gabriel with him to Atlanta to join the left-handed quarterback room?
17: Exactly. Mulvern, this is what drives me crazy about guys like Talen Green. You hear people just go gaga over this guy's athleticism, his skills, his 43-inch vertical, his 11-foot-2-inch broad jump, his 4.36-second 40-yard dash. And some way, somehow, they talk themselves into thinking this guy could be a legitimate quarterback. Everybody puts down Shedeur Sanders for being a fifth-round pick. This guy was a six. And yet, after yesterday, I hear people clamoring for him. Let's not forget, they played against guys. They played against guys who probably are going to be serving you a chicken sandwich from Popeyes 3 weeks from now. But yet, Talen Green. Didn't we have a guy, Mov, by the name of DTR?
1: Yes, we did.
17: That did all kinds of things in the preseason, and everybody was like, man, we can't wait to see this kid.
1: Yeah.
17: Well, we saw it, and it was ugly.
1: That just goes to show you how starved this city is for a competent quarterback play with the Browns. I mean, they get a flash of Talen Green ripping it off for, 15, 20 yards runs, from the end zone. And they start talking themselves into, hey, maybe this guy could be the real deal. Maybe we should give him a chance. That's how long it's been since we've had sustainable quarterback play in Cleveland. They just want any flash they see, they're all about him.
17: I think that's a great point. Pat Butler, do you agree with that? We're so starved for a quarterback that we're willing to go gaga over Dylan Gabriel and Talen Green doing something against St. Ed's junior varsity?
3: Yeah, I mean, any kind of spark is going to pique our interest. This whole situation would be a lot easier if Watson would just get hurt. Then you've got one, two, three falling right into place when Watson's out of the picture.
17: Because you see, you're contributing to him hating the city. You're exactly what he's talking about. Those people that cheered when he got hurt, Pat.
3: I think he's probably going to put himself into a position to get hurt. He's going to put himself out there in a spot where he knows he's going to take a hit that's going to end his season.
0: Next presser, he's going to say, see, I told you, this guy Pat Butler, he wants me injured. but led by Pat Butler, want me injured.
17: Maniloff, how does this play out? Look in your crystal ball. How does this all play out?
0: This is how I predict it's going to play out. The Browns go to Cracksonville, and the Jaguars take care of business. I don't know if they'll beat them up early, but they'll run away late at the very least. Win that one going away. I don't expect Deshaun's going to look very good. Then they go to the Bake Show, and Bake might throw for 10 touchdown passes in that game. Watson will struggle again, and then the decision has to be made. Do you really want to run Watson out there for a third consecutive game, first home game? I think the natural sub out right there is Shedeur Sanders.
17: Mov, let me ask you this. If what Dennis just laid out happens, let's say we're 0-2 heading back into that home opener, Deshaun does not play well, do you think they bench him? Or do you think they, now, you know, Todd Monken said this isn't for one game, we're 100% behind Deshaun. Or do you think they play him here at home?
1: I think they absolutely do play him at home. I think two games, even if they lose both of them decidedly, and he looks awful in both those games, albeit on the road, I think that's not enough time to fully measure where he's at this season. Of course he's going to start the home opener. Barring injury, he will be here.
0: Let me jump
17: Pat,
0: in, though.
17: What do you think? Yeah, go ahead.
0: With an amendment. Yeah. What if, and I'll buy what Mo's selling to this point, though. What if home opener, first half, disaster? So it's 2.5 bad games, including the first half of the first home game. Booed lustily. What does Monken do at halftime?
1: I could see him then pulling him out then. If it starts to get hostile and it really is that bad for through 2.5 games, of course, I could see that.
17: Butler, what do you think?
3: I like where this is going. I think Watson deserves to start the home opener. And when I say he deserves to start the home opener, because he deserves to hear the wrath of the Cleveland faithful booing him mercilessly.
17: I don't think there's any way this team scores more than 15 points in either of their first two games on the road. I don't. These are two teams with good defenses, too. Time will tell. Maniloff's got to run out because he's got to go to Potbelly. But when we get back, being that all celebrity deaths come in threes, this is your next Fun Friday topic. With the passing of Dolly and actor Tim Curry, Who is a celebrity you do not want to see pass away in 2026 to become the third celebrity death? It's coming next. I'm sorry. The Bloom Daddy Show, WTAM, 1100.
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0: a dream speech on the National Mall in Washington. ABC's Karen Travers reports this anniversary was chosen by several organizations to march on Washington to challenge the recent changes solidified by the Supreme Court to change many congressional maps and to limit the Trump administration attempts to limit mail-in voting.
1: Less than 70 days until the midterm election day, an election cycle marked by a push by President Trump and Republicans to change voting laws and reshape congressional districts. Many civil rights groups have charged those efforts will hurt racial minorities.
0: The Canadian Broadcasting Corporation, known as the CBC, telling staff not to refer to the events of 9/11 as terrorist attacks. The Canadian government-owned TV network said using phrases like terrorist attacks could undermine its ability to remain impartial. The CBC will call the events simply just hijackings. 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
2: From the Elk and Elk Traffic Center, if you were injured because of medical malpractice, call 1-800-ELK-OHIO. Still dealing with that crash, taking out the right shoulder eye on the Jennings Freeway south at Spring Hinkley. Some slow traffic continues on 90 West between Aviation High School and Carnegie. You have stop-and-go traffic 77 North between East 30th and I-90. Also, 480 West is slow from 422 to Warrensville Center. And a crash West 150th at Lorain. 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
0: Now your 3 News forecast for this evening. Really nice for Guardians baseball and high school football. Clear sky, 57 for a low. Increasing clouds tomorrow with a high on Saturday of 82. And then partly sunny Sunday with a high of 86. Right now, it's 73 degrees at your severe weather station. I'm Tom Moore. 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
10: All right, fun Friday time, and I thought with the passing of Dolly Parton and the passing of Tim Curry, we all know that these celebrity deaths come in three. Not to be morbid, but I thought a good Friday topic would be, with the passing of these two, who is a celebrity you do not want to see pass away in 2026 to become the third celebrity death? I knew my guy right off the bat. Butler, did you know yours?
11: Oh, yeah.
10: Or is it a girl?
11: Yeah. I would be devastated if this person passed away.
10: I can't wait to hear this.
11: Okay. I'm going with Betty White.
10: She's dead.
11: What?
10: Betty's dead. Yeah, Betty's
11: what?
10: Dead.
11: What?
10: You didn't know Betty was dead.
11: Are you serious?
10: Are you being serious right now?
11: Oh, my God.
10: You didn't know Betty White was dead?
11: She
10: died 10 years ago.
11: I'm going to need a moment here. I had no idea.
10: Is that a tear? Is it, Mauve, is that a tear?
11: She died?
12: Yeah, he's really upset about this.
10: She died. It wasn't 10 years ago. I'm thinking
12: it was five.
10: Right after COVID.
12: What was it,
10: like 2020, 21, Mauve?
12: Yeah, December 31st, 2021, yes.
10: There you go.
11: Oh my
10: there
11: God.
10: You go.
11: Oh, my God. I'm not feeling well.
10: Well, I got to ask you, since you brought up Betty White.
11: This is a cruel
10: back in
11: joke.
10: Her prime. Back
11: this.
10: In her prime. I mean, would you have? I'm just asking for a friend. In her prime, Betty White.
11: You just told me the woman passed away, and now you're
10: she
11: asking me this.
10: She was 99 years old, Pat. You know what 99-year-old people do? They die. Like, it's still sad, but it's not as sad because they're 99.
11: She was such a sweet woman. I can't believe this.
10: Especially on the Golden Girls. I always thought Bea Arthur kind of bullied her around. It kind of ticked me off a little bit. All right, do you have anybody else? Or do you need a moment while we talk about this?
11: I mean, the answer is yes.
10: Okay.
11: But, yeah, okay. All right, well, somebody else I would hate to lose. A guy who I just always thought was nice, sweet. He's a nice, sweet soul. He's always made me laugh all my life. The great John Candy.
10: I see what you're doing.
11: I mean, the world. Would be
10: I
11: a,
10: see what you're doing.
11: The world
10: here.
11: Would be a worse place if we lost someone like John Candy.
10: Yeah,
11: so.
10: It certainly would. It's he's just taking a hiatus from making movies. Is that it?
11: I mean, you know, when you've
10: death
11: reached
10: had nothing
11: the peak,
10: to do with the fact that he hasn't made a movie in well since he died.
11: When you've peaked and people are used to knowing you at a certain age and everything, sometimes you just you know when to pack it in.
10: All right. Well, I took the serious route here. Can either of you two guess who I'm going with here?
12: Willie Nelson.
10: No, I hate Willie. I shouldn't say that. I don't hate Willie. I hate his music, but no. My favorite movie of all time. It's not Shawshank Redemption. Shawshank's right there, but this is my movie. I've talked about this.
11: Sean Connery.
10: This shows you guys pay no attention to me. He's dead. Will you pick somebody who's living for the love of God? Mauve, you should know this. You know me better than anybody.
12: It's not Burt Reynolds, is it?
11: Bruce Willis.
10: It's, yes, Bruce Willis. Harry Stamper. I mean, Harry Stamper in Armageddon might be, he should have won an Oscar for that role. That movie should have won the best movie of the year, Harry Stamper. Bruce is hanging by a thread. As a matter of fact, Celebrity Death Watch, he's probably at the top of the list. I can't lose Bruce. He's the guy, not only in Die Hard, but in Armageddon. Am I the only Bruce Willis fan here? Oh, you got
11: I mean,
10: to be kidding. You got to be kidding.
11: No,
10: I'm disgusted with you two right now.
11: His situation is sad, and when he does pass, it will, that'll be a sad situation.
10: Who
11: yeah.
10: brought up Burt Reynolds? You guys are shouting stuff.
12: That was me,
10: I saw the funniest story on YouTube. I'm gonna go off path here for a second, then we'll come back. Bruce Willis was telling a story to somebody how he went into a bar, and it was at the height of his fame. He's like, I'm the biggest movie star in the world. I'm partying. I'm getting all the chicks. He goes into a bar he's making a movie. He sits down. He looks over, and all these hot women or around this kind of smaller Italian guy. And Bruce is, he's like, I'm getting ticked off. He's like, I'm Bruce Willis. I'm Burt Reynolds. I'm Burt Reynolds. And these chicks aren't paying a lick of attention to me. So finally he gets up and he walks over and he says something to the dude. And the guy's like, you got a problem with me? And he's like, you know who I am? I'm Burt Reynolds. You want to go outside? And the guy says, yeah, let's go outside. And they threw down. And Burt said he gassed out. And he told the other guy, all right, I've had enough. And the guy goes, okay, that's fine. And Burt held out his hand. He goes, I'm Burt Reynolds. And the other guy held out his hand. He goes, I'm Mario Andretti. That's a great story, isn't it?
11: Mm-hmm.
12: I wouldn't expect Mario Andretti.
10: Anything I'm saying today. All right, Mulvren. Who cannot die celebrity-wise on you in 2026?
12: Tom Brokaw, NBC Nightly News. I used to love watching him. I get all my inspiration from Tom Brokaw as far as my broadcast persona and my prowess. I love Tom Brokaw. He cannot leave us.
10: I thought he was dead.
12: He's 86.
10: Are you pulling another butler on me?
12: No. He's 86 years old. Tom Brokaw is still
10: with
12: us.
10: Seriously, he's still alive?
12: Yes.
10: He can't look good.
12: Well, he's... Well, no, but he's...
10: I'm just saying at 86. Wasn't he battling some health issues or something like that?
12: That much I am unsure of. I'm not the biggest fan. I just love his work on TV, I'm saying yes.
10: Okay. All right, let's get back to Dolly Parton passing away. Pat Butler, you're a music guru, kind of an expert. Is she still known for her music by the younger generation today, or is she more known for her persona?
11: Oh, geez, I would hope she'd be known for her music.
10: Yeah, but none of her music's been played on the radio in 20 years. Let's be honest here. All her stuff was big in the, late 60s, 70s, and 80s. After about 87, musically, unless I'm missing something, she kind of, she did movies. You've got Dolly World. She kind of became a caricature of herself. Lovely lady, great persona. But I'm going to make the argument that most people under the age of 50 or 40 probably know her less for her music and more for just the big boobs and the big blonde hair and the personality.
11: So they would just see her as someone who was just a celebrity for the sake of being a celebrity without knowing where she came from.
10: Sort of. Mauve, what do you think? You're an 80s guy, music-wise.
12: I don't think she was as much known for her music these days. I mean, I couldn't really remember a time where Dolly Parton songs were trending on Spotify or
10: that's
12: one of those,
10: my point.
12: You know, kind of thing. So I feel like it's more for her generosity, being a public figure. Yeah.
10: I'll put it to you this way. I'll put it in language, Butler, that you can understand.
11: Uh-huh.
10: You turn on classic rock today.
11: Yeah.
10: You will hear Zeppelin. You'll hear Aerosmith. You'll hear Jethro Tull. You throw on classic country today. I don't know if you're hearing Dolly. I think you're hearing more... maybe Joe Diffie.
12: 90s stuff, yeah.
10: Yeah.
11: I think enough contemporary artists have paid tribute to her and referenced her that people would know that she was a singer and she had hits. Like Miley Cyrus did Jolene, and other people have done Jolene in recent years because everybody loves Dolly, and I think they've made that song known to the public again.
10: Yeah. I don't know. I'm not diminishing what she accomplished by any stretch. I'm just saying I think more known for her persona than maybe her musical talent. And I think her musical talent is
11: both of them?
10: Tremendous. Well, let's agree to agree on that.
11: Both of her personas?
10: Well, okay. You're going that route.
11: She had a large persona.
10: Will you shut up? We got to take a break. We also got to get a little bit of traffic and then your news. But before we do that, when we come back, Butler found something about a trapeze artist that we've got to finish the show with. And we're going to try not to get fired. The Bloom Daddy Show, WTAM 1100.
0: 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Get some stop-and-go traffic 77 north between East 30th and I-90. A crash 77 south just past Pleasant Valley. You also have the right lane blocked because of a crash I-90 west near I-77. Slow traffic back to Dead Man's Curve. Dealing with a wreck I-90 east before Hilliard, Pearl Road north of Denison, and west 150th at Lorraine. 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
3: Mostly clear tonight, low 57. Increasing clouds tomorrow with a high near 82 degrees. Then partly sunny on Sunday with a high near 86.
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25: It's August 2023, a county government meeting in Pennsylvania's Lehigh Valley. A young woman, early 20s, steps up to the mic to speak.
26: My two-month-old son was happily drinking milk from his bottle when he quickly started choking, turned blue, and went limp. My boyfriend transported our son to the changing table as I grabbed an anti-choking device and my boyfriend began assembling it. 2 pumps of the device and my son was conscious, gasping for air and coughing up milk.
25: They all went to the ER to make sure the baby was okay.
26: But upon arriving at Lehigh Valley Hospital, the diagnosis quickly became something so different.
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26: I'm a postpartum mom dealing with the grief and the trauma of my son being ripped from my arms. And I'm a mom who lost everything in less than 24 hours due to one doctor's misdiagnosis. Enough is enough.
25: 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And the next one. The stories they tell form a pattern. of parents walking into a Lehigh Valley hospital to get help for a child, only to leave without them. And the same doctor's name kept coming up again and again. A pediatrician.
1: I ask you, what kind of doctor does this?
25: 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From Serial Productions and The New York Times, I'm Diane Neary. And this is The Preventionist, a story about a doctor and the rise of a powerful field of pediatric medicine.
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1: Little reminder, Guardians game day coming up at 6:05. I'm your host. My guest is going to be the great Al Pawlowski. Kansas City Royals in town. They're red hot. We'll be talking about it because, of course, our Guardians red hot too. Winners of 7 in a row. All right, ending the show. I'm going to let Pat Butler do this, and I don't know why, but Pat, you sent us a meme today or a news story about a trapeze artist who had a little bowel issue, possibly went to Taco Bell before the show. How does that work out when you're on the high wire?
2: Well, I mean, you know, the show must go on, and this guy is a real pro, apparently. You know, he had some digestive problems, and while he was doing his routine, something happened. His body could not control itself, and people in the crowd were affected by this, and the guy just went right along, completed the act, and didn't even realize the, you know, gravity of what happened beneath him.
1: Normally, I would say that's commendable. In this situation, I'm going to say that's awful. I think if you're a trapeze artist and you've got an upset stomach, you probably need to tell everybody and you probably need to sit that one out. You're wearing tights. You're in the air. You're swinging. You're grabbing a hold of people. They're grabbing a hold of you. I'm not so sure if you've got an upset stomach, that's something you should be doing.
2: He finished the routine. I mean, you know, there's no stopping the show at that point.
1: Move, commendable, or a bad decision?
3: Listen, it was a bad decision. Once you're once you feel a rumble and you even have that thought that something could happen,
1: Can't do it.
3: You can't do it. No.
1: You can't do it. No. Pat, I mean,
2: maybe he took some medicine before and thought, okay, this will, you know, slow it down and contain it. And it's, you know. Things happen, you know, stuff happens.
1: You had the termite in you or the parasite or whatever the hell that was a couple of weeks ago. Would you, if you were a trapeze artist, would you have been able to go and complete the routine?
2: Oh, I would just pop a couple of Imodiums and give it the old college try. Sure. No.
1: You said that was biblical. You said it was the worst experience of your human life, that you had no idea something could come out of you that forcefully. There's no way you're going to go and do a trapeze act.
2: Well, initially, I mean, you know, assuming it happened off peak hours, then you medicate and you get through what you got to do. I was able to get through work. I just popped a couple of Imodium and carried on.
1: Mm-hmm. Was this a routine in Vegas or was this a circus?
2: Oh, no, this was somewhere in Europe.
1: Okay.
2: Spain, Belgium, something like that. I don't know.
1: At the circus.
2: At a circus, yeah.
1: Because you're not allowed to have the circus here anymore.
2: I'm sure circus culture is much more popular in Europe. Yeah.
1: When's the last time you guys went to a circus?
3: 27 years, 25 years.
2: When I was a child. Yeah.
1: Okay. Anything memorable about it? Because I'll tell you why I'm asking this. Based on what the trapeze artist did. The most memorable thing that happened the last time I went to the circus, and this is probably only 15 years ago or so, because, I mean, I had kids that were smaller then, so I took them. Mm. Out of everything that I witnessed, the elephant dropping a deuce was the most impressive thing by far, because you just don't, I mean, elephants are big, but until you see that, you don't realize how big it was. Even my kids were like, Dad, I know, I saw it.
3: It's worth the price of admission, huh?
1: It was. It was better than the peanuts, the hot dog, the bearded lady. It was better than all of it. What, you have a memory from the circus, Move?
3: I don't. I mean, I'm trying to think back, and I think if the one thing I do remember is probably the thing you just described. You know, that's when you're being that young, that close. Yeah, it makes an impression on you.
1: Pat, you've never gone?
2: How close were you to the elephant?
1: Honestly?
2: Yeah.
1: I heard it. And I thought somebody was slapping. It almost sounded like...
2: It was moist, huh?
1: You know, back in the day when your mom or your grandma hung the quilt after she washed it on the clothesline and smacked it like with a tennis racket or a bat, you know, get the dust out, whatever it may be. That's what it sounded like hitting the ground. So I turned around expecting to see somebody getting, I don't know, paddled. I mean, it was loud. It sounded like something slapping the ground, and I saw it. I'm going to say I was probably 20 yards away. Mm. It was impressive.
3: And you could still hear it. Wow.
1: Oh, I could hear it, and it only took about 2 seconds, and I could smell it.
2: You probably still could recognize that noise. If you heard that noise now, you would know it.
1: 100%. You put me in the complete dark, and you emulate that, I'd be like, that's an elephant taking a crap. 100%.
3: Mm-hmm.
1: 100%. And every kid at the circus was watching that. And there was other stuff going on. And everybody was watching that.
3: Wow.
1: It was crazy.
3: Yeah. Uh-huh.
1: Crazy. Uh-huh. I mean, speaking of circuses, we usually talk about something that we see go on downtown here. Anybody got anything new? Mo, I don't think we've seen anything out this window new this week, have we?
3: Nothing outrageous. Nothing that really comes to mind.
1: Bad parallel parking, but
3: that's about
1: the circus
3: it.
1: That is downtown, Butler. Usually stuff happens to you.
2: This week has been pretty quiet. You know, the weather's been nice and the people have been cooperating. I don't know. I haven't seen anything weird this week.
1: Yeah, I haven't been down Public Square enough. I mean, that's where I go to see entertainment at its worst. I see stuff through this window all the time, but I walk down to Public Square to watch just, well, you just never know what you're going to see down there. That's where I go. Do you have the parking garage is your bread and butter, isn't it, Butler?
2: You know what? The parking garage has been good this week. There were all these cars when all the spots are getting taken up and everything. There were like eight cars in there with Utah license plates. Mm. This week, I have not seen one Utah. I thought maybe because early in the morning, if the spots are filled, the only people that should be there are people who are working here at the radio station. I thought we hired like a Mormon morning show on one of our stations, and the whole family was in the studio. And they're all driving separate cars.
1: Mo, do you have a hot spot for your entertainment downtown for the circus?
3: Honestly, I used to walk to John Boy from the radio station, and when I'd be walking back around 11:30,
1: right outside
3: the casino, there's always somebody hooting and hollering. Yep. There's always somebody yelling from a car to somebody. It's never a dull moment out there, but I don't feel unsafe. It's just more entertainment to me, you know?
1: You know, it's funny. You know where I go to get my Starbucks? I go to the casino.
3: Yeah.
1: And every time I walk in there, I just think, if they ever do a remake of The Walking Dead, all they got to do is go into the casino and cast extras, because you watch people walking around in there. They walk the same way that the zombies walk in The Walking Dead. They look right through you. They don't see you. They'll walk smack dab into you. I people watch in there all the time. I'm telling you, it is. If you guys have watched The Walking Dead, you know exactly what I'm talking about when you go into that casino. It's the same.
3: And they're on the outside, too. And it gets even worse late at night, I can imagine. You know?
1: Oh, you're not kidding. All right, Butler, I appreciate your expertise today on a Friday once again.
2: I try. Do what I can do.
1: All right. Guardians Game Day is coming up next right here on WTAM 1100. I'm not going anywhere, so I hope you're not.

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1: I'll tell you what, if you need a new vehicle, it can be stressful. I mean, you wonder where to go. You don't want to be taken advantage of. You certainly don't want to go on the premises and test drive a vehicle and have sales staff harassing you, pressuring you, just trying to get you to buy that vehicle. A lot of people are scared away by that process. You do not have to be scared by the process at Nissan of North Olmsted or I-90 Nissan Sheffield Village. You don't. I've been there. I've seen them in action. These are skilled professionals. They're going to educate you about the vehicle. They're going to show you what they have. Large selection at both locations. And they're going to help you out. There's going to be no pressure. There's going to be nothing but enjoyment. Seriously. Nissan of North Olmsted, I-90 Nissan Sheffield Village. And look, before you go, go to bignissan.com. Take a look at what's at each location. Do a little bit of homework. Go there, test drive, and drive off that lot in a Nissan. I drive a Nissan. I love it. You can have that same feeling, but you got to go. Nissan of North Olmsted, I-90 Nissan Sheffield Village.
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3: Here's why Hopkins was shut down this morning for a while. It's 6 o'clock. I'm Tom Moore. That story and others in less than 60 seconds. First, traffic and weather together.
4: From the Elk & Elk Traffic Center, if you were injured because of medical malpractice, call 1-800-ELK-OHIO. Still dealing with a few issues on the highways this evening. You also have the Royals in town taking on the guard. 7:10 first pitch. Expect delays downtown before and after the game. A crash 90 east before Hilliard. Disabled vehicle in the left lane 90 west. Just past Dead Man's Curve. That has slowed traffic back to Aviation High School. Your stop and go 77 north from East 30th to I-90. Also a crash in Independence 77 south after Pleasant Valley. Mike Ross, WTAM Traffic on 1100 AM and 106.9 FM.
3: Here are three news forecasts from meteorologist Mark Johnson.
5: All right, looking good through the evening, the overnight, and through your Saturday as well. The evening temps will be in the 70s, falling into the 60s. Great night for high school football. Clear and starry all night long. Our low in the middle 50s. Saturday, bright sunshine on the way. A warm high of 82.
3: It is 73 at your severe weather station. Flight operations at Cleveland Hopkins were halted this morning for a while. Here's why.
6: Administrators at Hopkins Airport say operations were paused just before 6 a.m. when a person became separated from an authorized escort, which was being provided by an airport contractor. The area near runways 6L and 6R at the airport was secured about 5:51 a.m. and remained closed for about an hour while law enforcement personnel and airport security conducted a sweep. The matter remains under federal investigation. I'm Carmen Angelo.
3: Bond set this afternoon at $1 million for a man accused of assaulting a police officer in the Sandusky County town of Gibsonburg. That's about a half hour southeast of Toledo. 25-year-old Scott Dodd accused of stabbing Gibsonburg police officer Maria Kisha when she went to deal with a call of a man trespassing. Officer Kisha was able to get off one shot, wounding Dodd. He was found a few hours later after running from police. Michigan man accused of shooting to death a Geauga County man at a popular bar in Put-in-Bay has entered a plea of not guilty by reason of insanity. 21-year-old Colton Smith indicted in July on counts including murder in the shooting death of 39-year-old Rob Russell of Chesterland. Smith will be back in court in Port Clinton at the end of October for a competency hearing. State Fire Marshal and Wellington Police have declared a house fire Monday evening in Wellington, that town in Lorain County, to be arson. The fire gutted a vacant house on Middle Street. State Fire Marshal now has a reward of up to $5,000 for the arrest and conviction of the suspect in that arson fire in Wellington. Jury deliberations will resume Monday in the Lindsay Clancy triple murder trial in Massachusetts. She admits to strangling her three young children in 2023. She pleaded not guilty by reason of insanity to three counts of first-degree murder. Johnson Space Center today, President Trump awarded the four Artemis II astronauts with a Congressional Space Medal of Honor. The president today took credit for revamping the space program. He also blamed his predecessors for allowing NASA funding to lapse.
7: Looked at Kennedy Space Center in Florida in particular. I saw something that you rarely see. They had grass growing out of the cracks in the runway. You had a runway. It was all broken up. It was all bad. I know all about that from being very good at construction. You had the cracks in the runway. We had grass growing out of the cracks. It's almost hard to do.
3: 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The Dow Jones closed down 9. Standard & Poor's closing down 19. The NASDAQ closing down 138 points. 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
8: 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Up next for the Browns, they must trim the roster to 53 by Sunday night. 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
1: Well, after 2 comebacks and last at bat victories and 7 straight wins, the Guardians come back home where we have struggled, and we'll talk about that in a second, to face the Kansas City Royals. We have won 7 straight. How about the Royals? 10 of their last 11. Now, the longest active winning streak in the majors belongs to us as we enter tonight's game against Kansas City. We hold a 2-game lead over the Rangers for the AL's third and final wild card spot. We have also pulled within 2.5 games of the first place Chicago White Sox in the division. Talking baseball. I had him on earlier. I told him you're going to do double duty with me since he's doing double duty with hosting and play-by-play and everything else. Al Pawlowski joining me right now. This home record, Al, is frustrating and it's hard to comprehend because the Guardians are the only winning team in baseball that has a losing home record. I mean, it literally makes no sense.
16: It doesn't make any sense at all, Bloom. I mean, especially when you look at the recent past or even the not-so-recent past. Cleveland has played exceptionally well at Progressive Field. I mean, you go all the way back to the 90s in Jacobs Field, they were an absolute force. So ever since the building's been erected, this team has been a team that other teams dread coming into play. This year it's strange. It's great to see that they can win on the road. That's a sign of a maturing team, even though they're still rather young. But it's a sign of a maturing team and a team that can win in different circumstances. But all that being said, you think that eventually this is going to even out because, plain and simple, this is a team that always seems to have not just an above 500 record at home, but you know a lot of times 10 times above or sometimes 15. If you look at their division record in the American League Central over the last just 10 or 15 years, they're way above 500 right, playing within their division. So I think that you're going to see maybe that change a little bit, hopefully, because if it does, with the way the team's playing right now, then they're not only going to get in with the wild card, they should win the Central because they certainly know how to win on the road.
1: Yeah, and you know, you got to commend these guys because the Guardians had their backs to the wall before they went to Denver facing a bad Colorado team. Then they went to Anaheim facing a bad Angels team, but they did what they had to do. They swept both series. People could say, okay, you played two bad teams, but they're still major leaguers, and you've still got to win at the end of the day, Al.
16: Yeah, absolutely, and it's different playing bad teams now than playing bad teams in, let's say, May or June because they still have an outside shot if they would get hot in May or June, right? Now they don't have any shot, so you've got a couple of things. You generally have guys playing for their jobs. You might have some younger players up that are getting a chance to see what they have, and they want to win, and they want to play for not only, you know, not really at all this year, but playing for the future. Sometimes playing teams like that can be a little bit dangerous. So it was good to see them go and not just take 4 out of 6 or 5 out of 6, but sweep the road trip and certainly put themselves squarely in this playoff hunt here as we head down the stretch.
1: This is Talking Baseball with Al Pawlowski. What do you think has been the key, not only with this 7-game winning streak, but just turning things around for this team?
16: The starting pitching staying consistent. It's been there all year. That's been such a big part of what Cleveland has done. The bullpen a little bit more consistent now, too. We've seen some better pitching out of guys other than Kate Smith. Kate's been fantastic all year, but some of the guys in front of him have not been as consistent as you want. I think that got better. And then maybe most importantly, the lineup now, the consistency there. In no small part, thanks to Joe Adell, thanks to Nathaniel Lowe. I mean, there's two guys right there that they got at the trade deadline that have certainly paid dividends. Lowe can just mash right-handers. Adell can mash lefties. He's gotten even better against lefties than when he was with the Angels, and he was batting over 300 with the Angels versus left-handed pitching. And he's still showing power against righties as well. So you add those two into the lineup. You bring up Angel Hanau, who, you know, we knew what he was doing in the minor leagues, but a lot of the fan base maybe did it until they saw him. He's been another one that has been a pleasant surprise up here at this level. So you take three bats that you've injected. Now these other guys that have been up here, you know, Jose starting to come back. That's been a big thing, too, his resurgence as he starts to feel a little bit better with that injury. So this is what's been the main difference for me, the lineup consistency. And Stephen Kwan since July 1st, Bloom, I mean, there hasn't been a more consistent hitter in baseball than Stephen Kwan since July 1.
1: Yeah, he has been on fire. I want to back up because you brought up Angel Hanau. What he has added to this lineup, I believe he comes into tonight hitting right around 288, 290. Quality at bats. I mean, the kid seems to square up everything. Those other two guys have been huge. They solidified our lineup. I feel they brought some credibility to our lineup. And talking about Adell and Nathaniel Lowe. But talk a little bit about Hanau. You mentioned, you know, we knew the guy could hit, but this is major league pitching. It's a big difference from the minors.
16: Yeah, it certainly is. And there's always an adjustment. If you are a great hitter, a lot of times when you initially come up, you're going to be able to hit major league pitching because they don't have really much video on you, if any at all. I mean, it's a lot different from the scouting in the minor leagues. Then after a week or two, maybe three, they start to figure some things out, maybe have a plan against you. But bottom line is, as a hitter, you're seeing all these pitchers for the first time, but they're seeing you for the first time. So if you've got ability, you should be able to cash it in a little bit. Some guys do, some guys don't. Hanau certainly has. So that's been the impressive part, and staying with that consistency really all of August. Then the other thing he brings you is he's got a little bit of power. I think that's going to continue to develop as he gets older and grows into his body. He's only 21 years old. And that speed there is a big factor because he can run the bases so well, whether he's on first base and he hit a gap where he's going to score, or he hits one to the corners, you know, he's got a shot at a triple. I mean, he's right. got that speed that makes a big difference. And you can play him anywhere in the infield. He's pretty much the same sort of player at second, short, and third. So that's a big advantage, too, because there's not necessarily just one spot that he has to play in. You can put him in any of the three and feel pretty good that he's at least going to give you an average to above average defensive performance.
1: Talking baseball with Al Pawlowski, last question I have for you, 28 games left to go. How confident do you feel about where this team is right now? I mean, look, we've been there, done that, Al. You know that last year with that historic comeback. So these guys, this is not new to them. It's new to the White Sox. It's new to the Rangers. It's new to a lot of these other guys. How confident do you feel that this team is either going to take that third wild card spot or win the Central again?
16: Pretty confident, and not, you know, you never know how things are going to end up. Of course, injuries can come out of nowhere, and that can change the end of a season drastically, and slumps can happen. So you never know for sure. But for the reasons you pointed out, this team has been experienced coming down the stretch. They did it last year against Detroit, but they've done it in years past, too. They know they're a second-half team, and right now they're hot. They took care of business on the road. Now they've got a chance here, you know, in the next month, they've got the majority of games at home here. They've got a chance to really do some damage. You've got a hot team in Kansas City, but they're also out of it. So can you get ahead of them, keep them down, and keep that win streak going and put yourself in a position to get the White Sox? They're certainly in a position to catch them. Now can they get them? If not, that wild card is certainly viable. They've got a two-game advantage right now in the wild card. So hopefully it keeps rolling, Bloom. So I feel pretty good about it. You never know. But right now this team is playing by far the best baseball that they have all season.
1: Yeah, I totally agree with you. Before I let you go, tell the listener out there, you're doing a little play-by-play this weekend, huh?
16: Yeah, it's going to be a lot of fun. I love doing play-by-play, Bloom. It's my favorite thing to do. And, you know, Major League Baseball is fantastic to do on TV. In some ways, believe it or not, I actually like doing Major League Baseball on TV better than radio. But football and basketball, I prefer to do on radio. Don't ask. I don't know why. It's just kind of the way it's gone for me and what I enjoy the most.
1: Yeah, I'll tell you what. You're very good at it. Al, thanks for the time, man.
16: Thank you, Bloom. Take care.
1: All right, that's Talking Baseball with Al Pawlowski, Guardians TV host and play-by-play guy. 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
4: 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Royals in town taking on the guard, 7:10 first pitch. Expect delays heading in and out of downtown before and after the game. You have a crash right now, I-90 East before Hilliard. Disabled vehicle in the left lane, 90 West past Dead Man's Curve. Your stop and go, 77 North from East 30th to I-90. Also a crash, 77 South after Pleasant Valley. Mike Ross, WTAM Traffic on 1100 AM and 106.9 FM.
2: Mostly clear tonight, low 57. Increasing clouds tomorrow with a high near 82 degrees. Then partly sunny on Sunday with a high near 86.
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1: You know, a catcher hitting in the leadoff position in the lineup, very rare. Even rarer, a catcher hitting a leadoff home run. But that's exactly what Braves all-star catcher Drake Baldwin did last night. And guess what? It was the only run of the contest from either side. Baldwin's leadoff homer. Here it is.
32: This ball is crushed. Goodbye, Baldwin, on the first pitch. Wasting absolutely no time to get to Yamamoto. Baldwin to the chop house.
33: I look forward to seeing this replay because I think he knocked a guy into the chop house that was trying to catch it. It was an absolute missile from Drake Baldwin. 402 feet, 106 miles per hour off the bat.
1: Two things about that home run. First of all, in the modern era, which is since 1900, so that's 126 years, he's the first catcher to lead off a game with a home run. Once again, just so you understand how incredible this was, Drake Baldwin, first catcher since 1900 to lead off a game with the home run, and it's the 33rd time in the modern era, again since 1900, in which a leadoff home run proved to be the only run scored in the entire game. This is the Union Home Mortgage Guardians Game Day on WTAM 1100 and 106.9.
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1: Your winner is Chris Sale, who seems like he's been pitching for 35 major league seasons. First of all, he threw a 100-plus mile-per-hour pitch for the first time since 2018. He got his first shutout last night since 2019, helping the Braves complete a three-game sweep of the Dodgers with a 1-0 win. And he got his 13th win of the season.
32: Truist Park waiting to explode.
1: I mean, this guy is 37 years old. When he was with the Red Sox, he looked like he was washed up. No way. 13-9 on the season, 2.06 ERA, 177 strikeouts, and a whip of one. Your losers? The Dodgers rotation, taking another hit with Roky Sasaki heading to the IL with a blister placed on the 15-day injury list. Now, a blister doesn't sound like much, but to a pitcher, it is everything. He's got a whip of 1.33, 117 Ks, and 119 innings. His 4.60 ERA this season, not very good, but he's been much better over his last seven starts with a 3.05 ERA. Now, the Dodgers rotation has been beat up all season long. Tyler Glasnow returned from nearly a four-month absence with a back injury on Tuesday night. Shohei Ohtani could rejoin the rotation as soon as this weekend. He hasn't pitched since July 3rd, and I don't think too many people are shedding a tear for the LA Dodgers with the kind of money that they spend out there. I'm just throwing that out there. 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
0: 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So much more than a jewelry store.
1: Taking a look at the action tonight, you've got a first pitch in Detroit. The Dodgers in town taking on the Tigers. That's 6:40. 6:45, Miami's in Washington. 7:10 games. You've got Houston in New York to take on the Mets. Of course, our game here at Progressive Field against Kansas City. That first pitch is at 7:10. Also at 7:10 in Tampa, you got the Rays hosting the San Diego Padres. the Red Sox and the Yankees. Some would say the best rivalry in sports. That's going to take place at Yankee Stadium. 7:15, your first pitch on that one. Colorado is in Atlanta. Seattle in Toronto. Both those games at 7:15. 7:40, Texas takes on the Brewers in Brewtown. 8:10, the White Sox are in Minnesota. Pittsburgh in St. Louis. Jumping to 9 o'clock. 9:38, your first pitch. You've got Philly in L.A. to take on the Angels. The Orioles are taking on the Athletics on the West Coast. And at 10:15 in your final game of the night, you've got Arizona in San Francisco to take on the Giants. We'll have the pitching matchups after the news presented by the Claiborne Auto Stores. 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
5: Good evening, I'm Tom Moore. This is the 6:30 Report. Your three news forecasts. Nice night for baseball and high school football. Clear tonight, 57. Increasing clouds tomorrow with a high of 82. Partly sunny Sunday, high 86. It is now 73 degrees at your severe weather station. Transportation Security Administration investigating today's security situation at Hopkins International Airport to shut down airfield operations for about an hour in the 6 a.m. hour. The city of Cleveland saying a person was separated from an authorized escort provided by an airline contractor. Man accused of stabbing a police officer in the northwest Ohio town of Gibsonburg today pled not guilty to charges of felonious assault. Police and prosecutors say Scott Dodd stabbed and wounded Gibson.

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10: All right, the two guys on the hill tonight are Waka for Kansas City taking on Tanner Bibee, who is 5-13 with a 3.97 ERA. For Kansas City, Jensen leads off at catcher, followed by Witt, Caglione, Perez, Pasquantino, Lofton, Collins, Rojas, and Isbell. For your Guardians, Stephen Kwan's batting leadoff in left field. Chase DeLauder in the two-hole. He is your designated hitter tonight. Jose Ramirez batting third, playing third. Joe Adell is your cleanup hitter in right field. Nathaniel Lowe playing first base, batting fifth. Travis Pezzana, second base in the six-hole. Patrick Bailey is your catcher, batting seventh. In center field, Petey Halpin is batting eighth. And Brian Rocchio is your shortstop, batting ninth. It's going to do it for me. Hall of Famer Tom Hamilton and Jim Rosenhaus up next. Enjoy the game.